0: the breakfast show with Priscilla and Pastor Eddie.
1: Basically, a few years ago, I was watching a movie and a song came on during the movie called Soul on Fire. I've actually heard you guys play it now and then. And I don't know what happened. It just hit me. It hit me like a ton of bricks.
2: 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And I think that's what really helped me, you know, deal with the suffering. Yeah.

0: quite a beautiful moment. That was this morning, and it's because of you that we sit here as God's ministry. Pastor Eddie, what a blessing to have you in the building. We are feeling really good that God is going to continue to speak to your hearts right where you are. Enjoy the rest of your day. Ewan is ready to kick us out of the studio, Pastor Eddie, because we've gone over time today. We love you so much. A big thank you to everybody that has given, even though it was a stretch. And a big thank you to everyone that has prayed. God hears your heart, and I know He is going to do great things in your life. Never forget, we love you so much. See you next time.
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3: In this bulletin, the federal government reversing its decision to cut Invictus funding and construction groups warning of a drop in new housing supply. With more, I'm Jaden James. A veteran support group is welcoming a decision to restore its federal government funding. Invictus Australia was blindsided on Budget Day, learning it would no longer be receiving money from the Commonwealth for its sporting programs. The Veterans Affairs Minister has now confirmed an about-face, guaranteeing federal support for at least another 3 years. Invictus Chief Executive Michael Hartung says it has been pleasing to see so many rally to support the work they do.
4: And obviously a great period of uncertainty for us. And I think during this time we've seen such, not just from our team, but from the community that we support, such incredible people coming forward, sharing their stories and why this has been so impactful in their lives and the lives of their families.
3: Invictus Australia receives about $3 million a year from the federal government. Property and construction groups say the new federal budget could slash new housing supply and push rents even higher. New modelling claims more than 8,700 new homes could be lost over 4 years, with rents rising up to $9 a week. Master Builders Chief Executive Danita Warne argues the government's current housing package will derail its own targets.
5: As well as a reduction in GDP and a fall in construction jobs. So we say that this reiterates our call that suggested changes for the federal budget are wrong and there needs to be a rethink by government.
3: The government is claiming rent will only increase by $2 a week. Analysts warn the recent fall in auction clearance rates has been more significant than the last property downturn. Preliminary data suggests demand has eased faster than it did in 2022, a period which led to an 8% drop in Sydney house prices. Domain National Property Editor Alice Dole says it's interesting how quickly the market has changed pace.
6: Totally different this year. I think the issue is that we have had very high volumes of supply on the market. A lot of people started this year selling their house off the back of the price growth that we saw last year.
3: Brisbane's auction market has dropped by nearly 10% over the last 5 weeks. Discount online retailer Temu has been hit with a $325 million fine by the European Union for selling illegal and unsafe items on its platform. The European Commission says the Chinese-owned retailer failed to diligently identify risks. The Israel director of global Christian broadcaster TWR denies that the Jerusalem government discriminates against Christians. Pavel Schiffman points to the swift jailing of Israeli soldiers who vandalized Christian villages in Lebanon and to the charging of a settler who attacked a nun. But he told Mission Network there are extremist anti-Christian groups who target Messianic Jews, which can cost them their jobs.
7: They can print out your picture and post it on the streets of your neighborhood and tell everybody that you believe in Jesus and you betrayed your country. Israel really supports like a multinational, multi-faith community in its country, and we are all witnesses to that.
3: Mr. Schiffman says TWR continues to broadcast the gospel message across Israel. In the AFL, St Kilda's Sam Flanders looks set for a significant stint on the sidelines with what is believed to be an Achilles injury. The Saints slumped to a 52-point defeat over Hawthorn last night, not kicking their first goal until the third quarter. Tonight, it's Carlton and Geelong. And in tennis, Daria Kasatkina will face superstar Aryna Sabalenka in the third round of the French Open after defeating Susan Bandecki in straight sets overnight. That's the latest Vision National News. I'm Jaden James.
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0: And now across Geelong, Werribee and the Surf Coast, it's the 96.3 four-day forecast.
9: Right now, 12 degrees, partly cloudy. Going to reach a maximum of 15 later on the Savo. Overnight lows of 11 before a top of 16 for your Saturday. Some light rain expected. Sunday, max of 14 degrees, partly cloudy. And some rain expected on Monday, starting off your next working week with a top of 12 degrees.
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9: 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So much generosity has just flooded through this morning. A massive thank you to the following people who have recently given. Some of them include Santi in Point Cook, in Craigie Burn, Philip, we got Steve in Belmont, we got Bev, we got Jonathan, we got Andrew recently giving. And the gifts are $100, $500, $1,000, $200, $200. So just so much generosity and people really wanting to support this Christian radio station, which, I mean, is pretty awesome to witness and be a part of. I am going to be behind the mic for the next few hours, but let's keep it going. 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Be that first person during this song. So I'm going to click play on it and just encouraging you, extending that invitation. 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I felt

0: 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Thank you so much to, I believe it is Michelle, who was the first person this hour to give their gift. A massive, massive thank you. 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Of course, being an advocate for the Christian message that we broadcast here in 96.3 is such an inherently good thing and can do so much for people during trials, tribulations. And the artist you just heard there, Blessing Offer, he actually experienced, well, he's blind now, but as a child, he wasn't originally until I think I was around 8 years old or something like that, where he had a really difficult kind of issue that came up. And then essentially he became blind, and that's been his story, and he talks about it a lot in his music.
1: When you deal with something that makes you come to grips with what makes you you and what makes God good, or what, you know what I mean? These big questions that I think most people don't ever get to think about and struggle with, and struggling with it at say 10, 11, 12 is an interesting time, but you know, when you get the answers and they are satisfying and they're good, and you find that like God is up to that challenge, it's a really grounding, beautiful thing that like I wish I could give to everybody.
0: 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And during this song, if you believe in that, we'd love for you to play your part. 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

0: 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Only a couple songs ago, we had the fabulous Michelle actually decide to give her gift to this Christian radio station, and joining us right now is Michelle. Michelle, first and foremost, thank you so much for contributing.
1: It's okay. It's the least I can do. It's not much. It's not as much as I'd like to give, but it's what I can give at the moment.
0: And tell me, you know, your heart behind the gift. Why have you decided to give to 96.3?
1: Honestly, it's for the kids. To make sure, I'm going to try and say this without getting emotional, make sure that the radio station exists for the kids of the future, and for their kids and for their kids, because I don't think I'm imagining it. I think we're living in very difficult times at the moment, and I'm hearing a lot of people are too afraid to say they're a Christian, which makes me sad. And we have 96.3 on in the car and at home, but more so in the car. And the other day I heard the kids, we weren't in the car, but I heard the kids singing some of the songs that they played on 96.3, and I thought, good, it's getting, you know, it's into their subconscious. And we listened to Priscilla in the morning, and my son Joshua repeated something that it soaked in, put it that way, because he repeated something back, and I thought, wow, you know.
0: Do you know what he repeated?
1: Oh, I can't remember what it was exactly. I think it was, you know, being good to your community, and you know, it was about being good to your community and being kind. And so I know that it hasn't just gone in and went out the ear. It's actually soaked in, and he's thought about it.
0: Mm. And can I ask, why does it kind of fill you with such big emotions when you think about having this radio station for your kid, Joshua?
1: And for Lachlan as well. Because, look, they're only little, and they. If I'm completely honest with you, I don't want to be too dark, but I'm finding it very difficult at the moment, and 96.3 gives me some hope. Like, we turn it on in the morning, and I've got a bit more hope. And I think that's what the kids need as well. And it does. It gives me, it's like a light which comes in and turns on for me. Mm. And it gives me hope that everything's going to be okay.
0: And someone out there on the fence, maybe even a parent is listening to what you have to say and your heart behind giving. I'm curious what you would say to them to encourage them to feel prompted to give this morning.
1: Someone who's not a Christian or someone who is a Christian, or both?
0: Maybe both, yeah.
1: Yeah, I think it's just that music can do so much to Christian music can do so much to fill you with hope and to give you purpose, and sometimes just to help you get through the day if you're struggling. Mum passed away recently, and that's been really sad for us, so 96.3 has also really helped me.

0: that way. So I think it's for hope. I see 96.3 as my little bit of hope coming in, reminding me everything's going to be okay because God is with us. And 96.3 is, I think, brought about by God, but in place by God. And, yeah, it's just a little reminder that everything will be okay and things are good as long as 96.3 continue.
1: Michelle, I can hear the passion, the heart, and even some sadness and things it sounds like you're going through at the moment. And I just want to say thank you so much for, in all that, prioritising this station and giving.
0: Yeah, as I said, it's not, I'm a single parent. It's not as much as I'd like to give, but I give where I can. Yep.
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5: In church, we often pray to become more like Jesus. But I'm not sure I want to become like a 30-year-old Middle Eastern man. What do we mean by that? I'm Tanya Harris of God Conversations. The call to become more like Jesus is echoed throughout the New Testament. It's a prayer to become like the God whose image we're created in and which was demonstrated most clearly in the life of Jesus. We become more like Jesus by responding to the Holy Spirit. As we do, we'll become more loving, more kind, more generous and forgiving. We become like Jesus. Ironically, I've discovered that when we become more like Jesus, we become more like ourselves. As those disordered desires are removed, we become like the person we're designed to be. In other words, I become more like Tanya, and you become more like you. For more on having your own God conversations, go to godconversations.com.
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0: 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Thank you so much for giving financially. 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And hey, we're encouraging you to pick up the phone and do exactly that if you haven't. 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We actually had a fantastic, generous and really honest and authentic giver by the name of Michelle. You might have missed that conversation that took place only just before that song.
1: Christian music can do so much to fill you with hope and to give you purpose. And sometimes just to help you get through the day if you're struggling. Mum passed away recently and that's been really sad for us, so 96.3 has also really helped me in that way. So I think it's for hope. I see 96.3 as my little bit of hope coming in, reminding me everything's going to be okay.
0: There's been a bit of a thread in the past half an hour, and it's been the topic of tragedy and not necessarily turning it into triumph, but definitely gaining perspective on what is important in our lives. That might resonate with you. You might have had something you've recently gone through or are going through at the moment, and you've realized the importance of this radio station. You realize the importance of being Christian, having a relationship with Christ, and really cornerstoning that in your life. And if that is the case, we're simply encouraging you during this song to be the next person to play your part. 5241 6550. 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

That is Lloyd Nix. 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We continue Christian music, but as we do have a target we are hoping to hit by 11 o'clock. So in 25 minutes, we are hoping to see five people giving $100. Five gifts of $100. It actually doesn't have to be five people, but five gifts of $100. So multiples count. So if you're someone that can do 200, that's two positions filled, or 300 is three positions, but five gifts of $100 by 11 o'clock. Really important we hit these targets to get closer and closer to being fully funded. So if you do have that capacity, big or small, whatever it is, but that is the target we are hoping to see hit. The number to call, 5241-6550. That's 5241-6550. 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

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We are hoping to see five gifts of $100 come in inside the next 20 minutes. So by 11 o'clock, five gifts of $100. 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Maybe that could be one person just doing the lot at $500. 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

0: 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By 11 o'clock, we're still hoping to see five gifts of $100 come through. If you feel encouraged to be the first, that would mean so, so much to get us that much closer to hitting this target by 11 o'clock, five gifts of $100. And if you're wondering why and the importance of this radio station, this is one of the many voices and stories we've heard. It's Stefan's story of loss in his life, grief, and the importance of this radio station throughout it all.
1: You know, suffering is not an obstacle, it's an opportunity. And I think that's what I'm looking at it now. 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
0: Yeah, of course, Stefan was someone who experienced a lot of loss and in his life and, of course, still transitioning throughout and journeying through that at the moment. 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
5: I met my wife in a bar, had a great time and got married. She's still drinking and I'm going crazy. I think she's an alcoholic. I want to help her, but nothing I say is ever right. I worry about leaving the kids with her. I'm counting how much she drinks. We can't go out anywhere. I have to keep making excuses.
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8: I hate feeling sick. The flu always creeps up on me really slowly, but then it wipes me out completely. What starts in my joints, moves to my throat, then my head, my sinuses, ears, and finishes with a constant runny nose. By this stage, I just want to curl up in bed and never get out. But then one day, I'll wake up and be able to smell again, and my head won't feel so fuzzy, and it's like this thick fog has lifted from my head, and I can start seeing clearly all over again. Sometimes we can get a sickness like this with our behaviour too. It starts off with a little white lie, then we put ourselves before others, and soon enough we're totally overcome with bad decisions. Before we know, it has spread to every area of our lives. Now this kind of sickness is hard to shake, but when we look to God, we're reminded that He desires for our whole lives to be healthy again. He can help us shake off our unhealthy lifestyle and live in the fullness of His grace.
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0: being refreshed and finding new perspective during difficult circumstances that we all can occasionally go through is definitely part of life. 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
1: Christian music can do so much to fill you with hope and to give you purpose, and sometimes just to help you get through the day if you're struggling. 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So I think it's for hope. I see 96.3 as my little bit of hope coming in, reminding me everything's going to be okay.
0: That was really authentic Michelle, who had a chat with me on air only moments ago, and she was giving also on behalf of her two kids as well as she was dropping them off at school. 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We are hoping to see our target hit by 11 o'clock. That's 5 gifts of $100. 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Could you play your part? 5241 6550 to keep us on air on purpose. 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

0: Still waiting for the first person to get us across the line with this target we're hoping to hit. We're, of course, hoping to be on air on purpose. And the target, the challenge we're hoping to see out by 11 o'clock is five gifts of $100. So that's maybe you and four others giving $100. Maybe that's potentially you giving the whole thing, $500 gift. And that, of course, contributes toward this station and ticks that box to get us that much closer to where we need to be to get fully financed by the end of the financial year on 5241 6550 or 963.com.au. There were some lovely, genuine individuals who were chatting to Priscilla this morning for breakfast early in the morning who had recently given, and this is what they had to say over the course of the morning.
1: Basically, your station is the only station we listen to. It's safe. I love that I don't have to monitor lyrics or anything. And also, we're quite new Christians. Song lyrics and things that you guys talk about, they bring up questions that then we learn from as well.
2: Sometimes on your way to work or your busy day, you forget to read the Bible. And just to hear Priscilla's Pockets of Peace some days reminds you why you're up and why you're on your way to work. And sometimes those Pockets of Peace is what is the reminder that you need that God is real.
3: I went through like really horrendous suffering for the 12 months after my mum passed. And it's just been about over time now that God's picked up those pieces and slowly putting it together and actually creating a different picture now than what I had prior. You

0: It's basically a few years ago, I was watching a movie and a song came on during the movie called Soul on Fire. I've actually heard you guys play it
1: yes.
0: now and then. And I don't know what happened. It just hit me. It hit me like a ton of bricks.
1: That's where my suffering turned to worship is through 96.3 and listening to all the music and everything. And I think that's what really helped me, you know, deal with the suffering. You

0: 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It's everyone playing their part in the grand scheme of things. 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
1: In this bulletin, the US Vice President remaining optimistic over US-Iran negotiations and a surprise exit at the French Open. With the details, I'm Jaden James. The US Vice President says progress is being made, but there are still sticking points to a deal to end the war with Iran. There have been reports citing officials involved in the talks suggested a memorandum of understanding to extend the ceasefire by 60 days had been locked in, pending approval from Donald Trump. J.D. Vance says the deal is very close.
2: Already decimated their conventional military, and we're in a position where we could substantially set back their nuclear program, not just during the term of this president, but over the long term. That's a very, very good thing for the American people. So we're not there yet, but we're very close. We're going to keep on working at it.
1: In the past few days, both Iran and the U.S. have accused each other of violating the fragile ceasefire. Back home, the federal government has secured the first of three commercial ships in a pilot program to assemble a strategic maritime fleet. The 175-metre-long cargo ship will be used to deliver essential supplies during disruption events. Its procurement responds to a 2023 report that highlighted dwindling maritime assets for use in emergencies. A national health survey has revealed a worrying knowledge gap, with most women unaware that dementia is their leading cause of death. The joint study by Jean Hales and Dementia Australia found only 1 in 6 women knew the statistic. Jean Hales Chief Executive Dr. Sarah White says most are also unaware that managing blood pressure and hearing loss can also lower their risk.
3: Only 3 in 10 were able to answer correctly that having high blood pressure increases your risk. But blood pressure is something that we can manage. We can just get more women to know.
1: It's projected that by 2065, more than 1 million Aussies will have dementia. Victoria's workplace watchdog has no active prosecutions involving violence on big build sites, despite a long list of examples of abuse on taxpayer-funded projects. Commonwealth investigators have already uncovered close to 30 cases of fraud, corruption, theft, and other criminal behaviour on the Northeast Link. The Age is also reporting WorkSafe is yet to investigate Women in Construction, a company with links to bikies and violent criminals. Overseas, more than 400 Jewish leaders have lobbied the US Congress to invest $1.5 billion into a federal program that helps protect houses of worship. If approved, it would invest the money in security resources and ensure social media platforms effectively manage anti-Semitic content. More than 2,000 Nigerian women have received free fistula surgery at a Christian hospital as the nation's first lady calls for an end to child marriage that is blamed for many cases. The medical ministry of one of Nigeria's biggest churches, the Evangelical Church Winning All, has been funding the free operations. Nigeria has one of the world's highest rates of obstetric fistula, accounting for about 40% of global cases. First Lady Remi Tinubu wants child marriage banned because it is directly linked to the high number of fistula cases. In tennis, world number one Jannik Sinner has broken in the second round of the French Open in a stunning loss, Craig Gabriel reports.
4: Jannik Sinner's loss shocked everyone, and to lose from such an advantage is amazing. That really epitomizes the saying of snatching defeat from the jaws of victory. Sinner was 6-3, 6-2, 5-1, but just couldn't close it out as he suffered physically. Juan Manuel Sorondolo was just as stunned as everyone else as he scored his biggest win, 3-6, 2-6, 7-5, 6-1, 6-1. No issues for Aryna Sabalenka, Coco Gauff, Madison Keys, and Victoria Mboko, Craig Gabriel, Paris.
1: And NRL returns with the Sharks hosting the Sea Eagles to kick off round 13 tonight. That's the latest Vision National News. I'm Jaden James.
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6: And now across Geelong, Werribee and the Surf Coast, it's the 96.3 four-day forecast.
0: Right now it is 13 degrees, going to reach a max of 15 in a couple hours, overnight lows of 11, then a top of 16 Saturday, some light rain expected. Sunday, partly cloudy, max of 14, and then some showers on Monday. Starting off your working week, it's a top of only 12 degrees.
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0: Proverbs 11 verse 12. A generous person will prosper. Whoever refreshes others will be refreshed. 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
0: Yes, hopefully I can get my words right this hour. Also joining me here in the studio is Jo.
7: Hello.
0: Joey, great to see you again.
7: Oh, thank you.
0: Tell me, how's the morning going thus far?
7: I tell you what, it's been such a fun morning. So much going on. Of course, we're in our on-air, on-purpose appeal. So many people giving, especially as this is the last day of the week. We've got the Friday feels, party atmosphere. And so it's been going really, really well.
0: Yeah, and you can give, of course, whilst we continue to talk on 5241 6550. That's 5241 6550. Be the first to ring up this hour or at 96.3.com.au. Joey, when you join me in the studio, there's always some good news.
7: There is good news.
0: So what's going on?
7: Well, let me explain. When I'm not on air, I'm the person behind the scenes who is taking donations, looking after, you know, the statistics, fundraising, and I'm the person people call if they would want to do a match. So if you're out there, you've got a business or your family's blessed to be a blessing and you'd love to inspire other people, you just call the number that you hear, which is, I'll say it again, 5241 6550, at Ask for Joe Chapman.
0: Yeah,
7: and that's
0: course,
7: what happens.
0: Or, of course, the website 96.3.com.au. But, Joe, when you say match, you mean dollar for dollar? Is that correct?
7: Yeah, so what happens, some people say, I want to inspire, so I've got some money, but I don't want to give, and I don't want people to give alone. Mm-hmm. Some people might feel sometimes that those who have larger amounts of money, that's what we're looking for. But some people who match want to say that if you've got $20, I'll stand with you and give 20. And if you've got five, I'll stand with you and give five. But if you've got 500, I dare you because I'll also do 500. So it's about the camaraderie of the community. And so we've got Darren,
0: okay,
7: who is saying that he wants to do that up till 12 o'clock.
0: All right. Okay, so up till 12 o'clock.
7: I'm the messenger.
0: Darren?
7: Yes.
0: Has he given a location or we don't know where he is?
7: No, I like to keep, yeah. Some people like, you can't get everything. I'm not going to give you his mobile.
0: No, that's fine. Darren has decided to, every gift that comes in till 12, every gift's being matched.
7: Every gift is being matched dollar for dollar. I know what his limit is, so I'll leave you in the dark as well, but I'm going to come back if it's getting close and tell you. But I don't want to put limits on what God can do. Mm-hmm. So, and I would encourage you not to either. Let's all ask God, what do you think? And then respond.
0: All right. So, Darren, dollar for dollar match up till 12 o'clock. That's officially 52 minutes on the clock. Really encouraging you to be the very first person to take up this opportunity because not only is it your gift, but as you heard, it's going to be matched in this moment on 5241 6550. During this song, could you play your part right now with Darren on 5241 6550 or 96.3.com.au?

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And thank you to Bradley Mount Dunedin has given their gift of $100. Now, that is being matched dollar for dollar up till 12 o'clock. So thank you so much for being the very first person to take up this opportunity. Every gift being matched dollar for dollar up till 12 o'clock on 5241.

0: 1-6550-963.com.au. And someone who actually gave only about an hour ago this morning is Jonathan. Jonathan, thank you for joining us on air.
1: Yeah, thank you, Elaine. Nice to be here.
0: Yeah, well, Jonathan, I know you're busy with your 9-to-5 at the moment, so I really appreciate you giving a couple minutes of your time. But just tell me, you know, why do you listen to this station and why have you decided to give to 96.3?
1: Yeah, I think since I moved here about 3-4 years ago, my family and I have really enjoyed listening to 96.3. It's really encouraging. It lifts our spirits, and knowing that there is a radio that actually, there's a radio station out there that is actually communicating the word of God and reaching out to so many people is really encouraging. Just this week, I was looking at my YouVersion Bible app because there's always this daily verse that comes up. And one of them was about 2 Corinthians 9:7, which says, "So let each one give as he purposes in his heart, not grudgingly or of necessity, for God loves a cheerful giver." And I was really touched by the part of grudgingly or of necessity, because I had never really read that part of not giving out of necessity, but giving as a cheerful giver. So that really spoke to me. And yeah, I'm glad to be part of this and what God is doing through you and the radio station.
0: And Jonathan, can I ask, you know, to be a cheerful giver, is that difficult for you to do sometimes, or do you always try and keep that consistent as something you offer in your life?
1: Yeah, I think we are all human beings, and sometimes we all struggle. Like, there are times when, especially when you're really giving, when you're giving extra and it's a stretch, it's not always easy to give all the time. But yeah, I think God gives you the grace, and it's one of those things. Because one other thing I've learned with time is that you will never outgive God. God will always outgive you. So it's one of those.
0: And Jonathan, finally, you know, you are living testament to the fact that you can be doing your 9-to-5 and just find a couple minutes spare to contribute to 96.3. And tell me, or in fact, I would encourage you with this question to prompt someone who might be in that similar position, hustle and bustle of a Friday morning, trying to get things done. What would you say to them to give financially to 96.3? How would you encourage them right now?
1: I'd say it takes just a few minutes to go out of your way and give. So many of us, yes, we are working 9-to-5. It's a very busy day at work. But you also take a break, a coffee break, and you could give as little as a cup of coffee, or you could give as maybe what you could give over a period of a week, what you could take as for coffee for a period of a week. At the end of the day, you're blessing so many people more than just yourself, because if a radio station like this stays on air, then we have the opportunity to reach out to so many other people, more than just myself, and people would be so blessed with this. So I'd encourage anyone who's out there listening to just take a few minutes to give something, and it will go very far. God will multiply it in his own way.
0: Wowee. Jonathan, thank you for your time, mate. Really, really do appreciate it. I know you're incredibly busy, so thank you for your heart and your opportunity to talk into the lives of so many people listening with encouragement. You can play your part right now, just like Jonathan, just like Bradley recently did, on 5241-6550. That's 5241-6550. 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

0: Christian music, of course, with Colton Dixon, Up Plus Up. And thank you so much if you've given recently or thinking about doing it, moments away from doing it, to keep us on air on purpose. 5241-6550 is the number to call. 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Now, the challenge, I guess, or the opportunity that was put in front of us only minutes ago was by Darren. And he said that up till 12 o'clock, every gift will be matched dollar for dollar. With 35 minutes to go, Joe is back in the studio. Mm. Joe, you're of course an on-air announcer, but you do a lot of the particulars behind the scenes. And how are we going with this opportunity that Darren's put out there?
1: I love it. Yes, I get to talk to Darren and I'm keeping him across what's happening. Darren's matching dollar for dollar up to 12 o'clock. Mm-hmm. There is a limit and you haven't hit it yet, but okay. We need to thank some people. We want to thank Bradley, whose $100 has been matched.
0: Yes.
1: Margarita, whose $250 has been matched.
0: All right.
1: Catherine, also $100. That has been matched. What is happening is it's a giving party on the Friday, the end of the week, and so Darren has still got capacity.
0: Okay.
1: So all you need to do is say, count me in, my money can go so much further. It's not money, it's not just a donation, it's a real difference.
0: Yeah, and at the moment, I mean, I'm just looking now, it's $450 has been matched thanks to those givers, as you mentioned, Joe. So it's $450 becoming $900.
1: It's awesome. Yeah.
0: All right, so it's still till 12 o'clock, so we've still got minutes to go. We're still waiting for you during this song. Thank you to the person who just is on the phone right now. Absolute legend. Here's the number to join them. 5241-6550. 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Oh,

96.3 is your Christian radio station. We don't exist without your financial contribution. And during that song, I actually had the privilege to talk to someone who just gave a few moments ago, Bradley. And I was only, because the song was pretty short, but I was able to hear a bit of his story and how he moved from South Africa to New Zealand. And then he made a promise to God that, you know, when he moves to Melbourne, he is going to live a more generous life and focus on giving what he has to the broader community. Not to get anything back, but just because it is what's written in scripture, and he wants to be someone who can extend that to other people as well. And I thought that was a beautiful message. I was really inspired by his gift of, and of course, yeah, I guess aligning himself with what's written in the Bible and following through. 5241-6550. You can do something like Bradley. 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And Heath and Bruce have also given in Warm Ponds, $250 becoming $500. 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What's he prompting on your heart? 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I know.

0: Christian radio station. Thank you for giving financially to support it on air on purpose. Thank you to the person who just called on 5241-6550. That's 5241-6550. A gentleman by the name of Darren, if you didn't know, actually further encouraged us here at 96.3, encouraged you to give financially. He's going to match everything that comes in up till 12 o'clock. So 23 minutes to go. Wowee, so much generosity is flooded through. I've got so many names to thank of people in the community supporting this station. One of them is actually Jonathan, who had a fantastic conversation on air and a great message for you listening right now during the hustle and bustle of life, working your 9 to 5.
1: It takes just a few minutes to go out of your way and give. So many of us, yes, we are working 9 to 5. It's a very busy day at work. But you also take a break, a coffee break, and you could give as little as a cup of coffee, or you could give as maybe what you could give over a period of a week, what you could take as for coffee for a period of a week. At the end of the day, you're blessing so many people more than just yourself, because if a radio station like this stays on air, then we have the opportunity to reach out to so many other people more than just myself, and people would be so blessed with this. So I'd encourage anyone who's out there listening to just take a few minutes to give something, and it will go very far.
0: Thank you so much again, Jonathan. I really enjoyed that conversation that we had that opportunity to share on air together with, and I really appreciate him giving, but also finding that just really small pocket in his 9 to 5 to also encourage you listening right now. 5241-6550. Every gift, match dollar for dollar, thanks to a gentleman by the name of Darren. Up till 12 o'clock, we'll be reading through a list of people who have given just after this next song, but really hope to be saying your name along with them on 5241-6550. You can make that happen by giving us a call or quick and easy at the website. Thank you so much in advance. 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

0: 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We had an awesome opportunity offered by a listener by the name of Darren, who said up till 12 o'clock, every single gift that comes through is going to be matched dollar for dollar. And Joey, how are we going at the moment?
1: Well, I'm keeping Darren across what's happening. It's kind of exciting. Currently matched is $1,200.
0: Wow.
1: Now, Darren's, that's not Darren's capacity. There is more that can be done.
0: Okay.
1: So don't think this is over. I think we've just started and I love the flurry of activity. The phones are ringing and things are happening. Can I thank a few people?
0: Yeah.
1: You know, the matching that's been done is Bradley, Margarita, Catherine, Heather and Bruce have given $250 and then Cheryl has given $500.
0: Whoa.
1: Absolutely amazing. And all of this is added into the moment, but there's room to still get your donation matched. And why is Darren doing this? Because he loves the station and he wants growing togetherness. That doesn't matter what amount you give, he's standing with you. You don't stand alone.
0: 52416550. That's the number to call. We've got a 2 minute break before the next Christian song. I'm really encouraging you to play your part on 52416550. Everything being matched right now, up till 12 at 963.com.au.
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7: Being a teenager can be a challenge, and parenting one can be just as interesting. One of the hardest things I discovered when bringing up a teenager was not being able to pick their friends. As adults, we know that the people we associate with have a huge influence on us. And when you see your teenager hanging out with a crowd that may encourage not so great behaviour, it's certainly difficult to deal with. One thing that I always insisted on, though, was that my teenager was making her own decisions. Sure, other people can easily influence us, but the decision is still ours to make. This is not just true for teenagers, but also for adults. God gave each of us the ability to choose for ourselves, and we need to take responsibility for the actions that we take. All throughout the Bible, we read of people making poor choices and turning away from God. And he reminded them then, as he reminds us now, do not follow the crowd in doing wrong. The best place for us to be is walking with God, but the choice is always yours.
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0: Christian music can do so much to fill you with hope and to give you purpose, and sometimes just to help you get through the day if you're struggling. Mum passed away recently, and that's been really sad for us, so 96.3 has also really helped me in that way. So I think it's for hope. I see 96.3 as my little bit of hope coming in, reminding me everything's going to be okay.
1: That was Michelle, who actually, it was awesome to have a conversation with her only like 40 minutes ago. She'd dropped off her two boys, I believe, at school, and she was talking about the importance of having that hope in her life, particularly during a difficult season that she was going through. 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Joey, you are here in the studios with me up until 12 o'clock because you are keeping us updated with how this match is going. Darren laid out the match dollar for dollar till 12.
2: I know. And I am doing the maths as I sit here with you.
1: Okay.
2: I saw you looking at me, but I was looking down at the figures. So this is exciting. Darren has wanted to match everything up until 12. There has been a limit. So far, thanks to people who have given just moments ago,
1: okay. We've
2: had Cheryl, then we've had Lena giving $100 and Suzanne $200.
1: Oh, yes.
2: $1,700 has been matched so far. Now, I'll tell you how much was to match. $2,500. $2,500 was Darren's limit. We are $800 away until 12 o'clock. But I believe because God is big and your heart, as you listed, is so generous. And it's just the fun of joining in.
1: Yeah.
2: So much is happening.
1: Oh, that's right. It truly is really exciting just to sit here and have that opportunity to see people open up their hearts and be so generous. We are so close and making the most of this dollar for dollar. It's already fantastic, thanks to Darren. And you, of course, your contributions. But with how much left?
2: Well, thanks to Robert, it's now $750. Thank you, Robert, for giving. Amazing. $50 has been doubled. So $750 to match until 12 o'clock.
1: All right, so what's that? 8 minutes to go. We'll play the song. And as it plays, just be really encouraged. Every gift being matched dollar for dollar in these final moments. 5241-6550 or 96.3.com.au. Let's go. Come on.

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1: 96.3 is your Christian community radio station. We don't exist without your financial contribution. And we are getting into crunch time. Joe Chapman here in the studio with me because we're hoping to see as many gifts being matched dollar for dollar up till 12 o'clock.
2: That's right. Darren is saying, I want to see great things. I want to see great things in giving, but he also wants to see revival through radio. This is 100% Christian radio. He loves it. He knows you love it. Sometimes we just need encouragement to give. So he's saying, let me encourage you. I'm going to double anything you give. So whether it's $5, $5,000, not $5,000, but I want to, if you've got that, call
1: me. Slow down, Joe, slow down.
2: Whatever you do give. We've got $750 left to give to be matched up until 12 o'clock. Darren's waiting for you. What are you waiting for?
1: 52416550. Every gift being matched dollar for dollar in the last 4 minutes now. So please don't hesitate to play your part at 963.com.au. And we want to say a massive thank you all the way over in Pakenham. Robert, that's miles away from where we broadcast from the heart of Geelong. But you listen to this station. Why is that, mate?
3: Because I just love your heart for the people in Geelong and across Victoria, because so many people need Jesus. And so I'm happy to give towards your station, because I know you're a bit limited in listeners, so I like to try and give when I can.
2: Oh, that is Joe here. That's beautiful. I love the fact that your passion is to see people come to know Jesus, and that's our passion too.
3: Yep.
2: So that's the power of partnership, and we so appreciate you. What would you say to somebody that is just sort of listening and wondering if it's hard to give? Is it hard or easy?
3: It's easy to give. I'm just a pensioner, but I know how important it is for the radio station to continue, and it's only by us that you can continue, by us giving. So that's why I do it.
1: Robert, thank you so much for...
2: I want to take you home.
1: The generosity, the honesty, you know, you can hear it in his voice. Just that authenticity. So thank you so much, Robert. Really appreciate your time.
3: No problem. Thank you for serving us with the gospel.
2: Robert, you are beautiful in every way, and I just thank you for your heartbeat. And Robert said it right there, for the love of Jesus into the lives of others, that's why he gives. And Darren is actually doing the same thing. It's all about people helping people and bringing Christian community radio to those who need it most. So what can we do? We can give. And we need to do it quite quickly because it's nearly 12 o'clock and we're looking to have a full $2,500 matched. And where are we up to, Ewan?
1: Well, we're up to $750, I believe, Joe.
2: Yes.
1: $750. Actually, I beg your pardon. We just got a gift on...
2: Oh, I see
1: it. Yes, is that true? $500 has just come through from
2: amazing.
1: Sephora.
2: Amazing. That's amazing. So there's only $200.
1: $250
2: left.
1: All right. So let's be really intentional with 90 seconds to go before the news. Darren put it out there. Every gift is being matched dollar for dollar up till 12 o'clock. He had on his heart $2,500 to be matched.
2: Yes.
1: And we are about to get to utilizing every cent of that with $250 left to be matched dollar for dollar. So now with only a minute to go, could you play your part? Maybe you have that $250, maybe you have a part of that. Every gift being matched, here's the number. 5241-6550 or 963.com.au.
2: That's it. It's about saying yes to the gospel, the message of Jesus. And if you've got that heartbeat too, give whatever you can.
1: On.
2: With only $250 needed to get this match complete, take it all, take a little, but don't take your time because it's nearly 12 o'clock.
1: And we're going to keep talking up until 12 o'clock with 40 seconds left. We want to say a massive thank you to a few people.
2: Yes,
1: thank you to the person who just jumped on the phone as well. Join them with your gift being matched in these final seconds. Suzanne, Robert, Lena, Ken, Heather, Sephora, all these people playing their part.
2: Can I also, there's a story that is really quick that really caught my attention, is that there was someone who said that they listen to the radio because they feel like someone's talking to them and they feel like God's talking to them. It's about company and it's about absolute life transforming, antidote to loneliness and the faith. And that's what you're empowering right now. So thank you to everybody who's calling in, 52416550. And also, how can you give?
1: Yeah, you can head over to the website. A massive thank you for everyone playing their part. Another person giving on the phone. Yeah, of course, it will be matched dollar for dollar with the news playing right now. 52416550 or 963.com.au.
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4: In this bulletin, the construction industry concerned by property tax changes and Invictus Australia welcoming a government funding backflip. With the details, I'm Jaden James. Fresh industry modelling suggests the federal government's tax overhaul could cost thousands of jobs and worsen the housing crisis. Construction employment would reportedly fall by more than 3,800 positions, while the GDP faces an $864 million hit over 4 years. Master Builders Chief Executive Danita Warne says the changes to negative gearing and capital gains will put more pressure on renters.
5: We need to resolve the housing crisis, not by pitting homeowners against renters, but rather we need to be increasing the supply of new homes. And that means reducing supply barriers.
4: Modelling is indicating rents will rise up by up to $9 a week. DFAT is warning Australian universities to stop engaging with Iran, citing safety concerns about possible foreign interference. A University of Sydney report reveals the institution defied a do not travel advice warning when it flew a staff member to Iran for academic meetings last year. Invictus Australia is thanking supporters after the government reversed a funding cut to the organisation. After being blindsided by the loss of its Commonwealth funding in the budget, the veteran support organisation has now been told it will receive money as normal for the next 3 years. Invictus Chief Executive Michael Hartung says so many people have come forward to get behind the work they do.
6: I think it was through their will, determination, that the government could see the value of the program and decided to make that decision, and we're just very grateful for it.
4: The Invictus Games offers a recovery pathway for international wounded, injured and sick servicemen and women. An Australian cave diver has boarded a flight to Laos after calls were put out to help rescue five villagers trapped underground. The gold miners were found alive on an underground ledge after flash flooding blocked their exit more than a week ago. However, two people remain missing. Adelaide diver Josh Richards has been recruited for his vast experience in caves similar to the area. An Austrian man has been jailed for 15 years over a plan to carry out a terror attack at a Taylor Swift concert in Vienna. The 21-year-old also admitted to other terrorism-related offences. The plot forced the cancellation of all three sold-out shows in the city. A decade on from reforms to its religious police, Saudi Arabia still remains one of the toughest places in the world to believe in Jesus. An International Christian Concern report says it doesn't even bother with the pretense of religious freedom. There are no churches at all. More than 2 million Christians in the kingdom are nearly all migrants who covertly meet in private homes. The report advises believers to keep their crosses hidden. Northern Ireland pastor Clive Johnston will appeal his recent conviction for preaching the gospel with an abortion buffer zone. He was convicted on two charges for holding an open-air service on the fringes of a buffer zone opposite a hospital. He is the first person to be convicted for being in the zone and not even mentioning abortion or having any signage opposing the procedure. In the AFL, St Kilda coach Ross Lyon says they'll take some valuable lessons out of last night's 52-point loss to Hawthorn. The Saints didn't kick their first goal of the night until the third quarter. The final score, Hawks 119 to St Kilda 67. Lyon says it was pleasing to see a fight back from his side.
7: You look around the league and it seems like teams are having halves and games that they don't like, and it's no excuse, but we don't like it. But hopefully that was our one tonight and we get back on the horse and recover in 10 days.
4: Round 12 continues tonight with Carlton taking on Geelong at the MCG. That's the latest Vision National News. I'm Jaden James.
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1: Right now it is 14 degrees, partly sunny day around town, overnight lows of 11, then a top of 16 Saturday, light rain expected tomorrow and Sunday, top of 14, Monday, some rain expected throughout the day. In fact, starting off your working week, it's a max of only 12 degrees.
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1: Oh, just a deep breath there, sigh out of what has been an extraordinary morning thus far. Turning our attention to the midday, the afternoon. Maybe just heading off for a bite to eat early, or just found some time to relax during your 9-to-5 or the hustle and bustle of a Friday. Please don't hesitate to give. We have a whole list of people we want to thank in just the next few minutes who gave so recently, and particularly during the news there. We'll get to that very shortly. 5241-6550. 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
11: 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It's safe. I love that I don't have to monitor lyrics or anything. And also, we're quite new Christians. 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
12: 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And sometimes those Pockets of Peace is what is the reminder that you need that God is real.
13: I went through like really horrendous suffering for the 12 months after my mum passed, and it's just been about over time now that God's picked up those pieces and slowly putting it together and actually creating a different picture now than what I had prior. You

0: was basically a few years ago, I was watching a movie and a song came on during the movie called Soul on Fire. I've actually heard you guys play it yes. now and then. And I don't know what happened. It just hit me. It hit me like a ton of bricks.
1: That's where my suffering turned to worship is through 96.3 and listening to all the music and everything. And I think that's what really helped me, you know, deal with the suffering.

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That's the number to call. Be the first person this afternoon to play your part. In fact, we have two songs to be played back to back. In those two songs, really hoping to see two people step up. 5241-6550. That is 5241-6550. Or during this track, it's as easy as heading on over to the website, giving whatever's on your heart. One of two people. 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Come on.

0: It's easy to give. I'm just a pensioner, but I know how important it is for the radio station to continue, and it's only by us that you can continue, by us giving. So that's why I do it.
1: That was Robert sharing why he gave, obviously, as you heard. One of the many people that have recently decided to play their part and give financially. Thank you so much for giving at least me this opportunity to just see so much generosity and so many people who are aligned with the Christian message and the values that this station offers. This afternoon, you can be a part of giving just like Robert on 5241 6550. That's 5241 6550. This is the second song we're about to play. We just played Nathan Plumridge's Jesus in These Shoes. And as we play the second song, we're still hoping to see two people with these two songs playing their part. That's you and one other person. Do you have something on your heart you would like to offer this radio station? Please don't hesitate to be a part of it right now. Whatever you can on 5241 6550. That's the number to call. This is Joel Vaughan's Need to Know. You can go to 963.com.au as well.

0: support this radio station. Thank you so much in advance as well, if you've been meaning to. We've got people to thank as well. Calliope, I hope I'm pronouncing that correctly, over in Geelong West, and Radica as well. I hope I'm pronouncing that correctly also at Armstrong Creek. 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
3: Lance Armstrong is possibly the greatest cyclist the world has seen. His record of 7 Tour de France wins may never be broken. Yet Armstrong does not list the winning of the Tour de France as his greatest achievement, but rather that he is a cancer survivor. Armstrong was given little chance of overcoming cancer but survived. Armstrong gives his time to encourage others struggling to overcome cancer, especially children. When asked why he does this, Armstrong answered, "It's the obligation of the cured." Isn't that a great phrase? It says that while it's great to overcome hardship or illness in our lives, we survive not only for ourselves, but for all of the community. Our surviving says we now have an obligation to give to others so that they can be encouraged to keep going. This helps to explain why Christians are so keen to tell others about their faith in Jesus. It's the obligation of the cured. The freedom Christians have found in Jesus is something that they want everyone to know.
2: Carl Faze for DailyNudge.org.
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1: 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We actually turn our attention to, I believe, over in Geelong West to Calliope. 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
2: No problem. Happy to be here.
1: Now, off air, just very briefly, we were talking about, and I actually might have been mistaken, but did you say it was you and your family that also enjoy listening to 96.3?
2: Yes, it's the only radio station we listen to, and my family and I just love what you guys represent in sharing the gospel. We love hearing the word. We love hearing the music. Yeah, it's just clean.

0: clean and safe.
1: Yeah.
0: So yeah, we love everything that you guys represent.
1: And who's in the family? Walk me through who's a part of your family.
0: Well, we'll be a blended family soon. Uh-huh. So my partner or fiance now has mm-hmm. two, and I have two. So call us the Brady Bunch.
1: Okay, the Brady Bunch, and like, you know, I imagine that means life can be quite busy.
0: Definitely busy. Yes.
1: Have we called you in the midst of a busy time this afternoon?
0: No, more when I was donating. I was driving and trying to find somewhere to pull over at the last second before you guys closed it up. So
1: okay.
0: Yeah. So no, I'm good now.
1: And I've got down here it's your first time giving to 96.3, is that right?
0: I believe so, yeah. For this kind of thing. Yeah. What prompted that? Just listening to, I love the fact that some donations were going to be doubled.
1: Yeah.
0: That was really awesome.
1: Yeah.
0: And just, I don't know, I just felt really led to donate to you guys just because obviously you need all of our support to keep going. Mm. And just, yeah, like I said, love what you guys represent in sharing about the gospel and yeah, love that you guys are sharing about Jesus because everyone needs to hear about him.
1: And, you know, there's probably a busy mum out there right now with their own Brady Bunch. Could you uh-huh. say something to encourage them, potentially if they're on the fence, to give?
0: Yeah, of course. I just think, you know, stewardship is such a big thing. And I think giving, for me personally, I give to a lot of different things, but today it was more about the reach that you guys have. Really spoke to me, and you guys can do a lot more than I can do by myself. So for me, that was really important to, yeah, give to you guys so that you can have more of a reach.
1: Mm.
0: It's just so important that people hear the gospel.
1: Calliope, thank you so much for your time this afternoon to have a chat to us. Really appreciate it.
0: Not a problem at all.
1: All right. You have an awesome rest of the afternoon. And you listening right now, wherever you are, as mentioned, with your own Brady Bunch or in between jobs, don't hesitate to play your part. If you've been putting it off, let's get it done together. 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

0: 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That was Toby Mac. 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

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Oh man, I'm so excited just sitting here in the studio. 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
4: Strategic planning is crucial for success, and the Holy Spirit is the best planner of all. I'm Tanya Harris of God Conversations. When the early church leaders set out to fulfill the great commission of Jesus, they didn't know how to do it. Thankfully, the Holy Spirit was there to help. One time, Paul and his team were planning to go east, but the Spirit redirected them west, where they ministered to the Greeks. 2 years later, Paul returned east, where he ministered to the Greeks there. So why did God say no, and then later, yes? Perhaps it was because Paul was able to first learn about the Greeks on their own turf. Holy Spirit is the great strategist who always plans ahead. This is the power of listening to God. Jesus gave the big picture, and the Spirit shows us how to apply it to our lives. For more on having your own God conversations, go to godconversations.com.
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0: 363 plays Christian music and continues to do so because you maybe have given financially to keep us on air on purpose. And if you haven't, you can right now on 5241 6550 or 963.com.au. Inside the next 19 minutes, our target we're hoping to see come to this station, the finances we're hoping to receive is $500. And so we're putting it out there. What part of that $500 can you do? Do you have a capacity of maybe $30, maybe $100, or maybe $300? All of that will contribute toward hitting this $500 mark we're hoping to see come in by 1 o'clock. And someone whose story, although we have played a little bit now, is Stefan. Stefan is an individual who's experienced a lot of pain and heartbreak and grief over the course of his last few years, particularly losing his mum. She passed away.
1: You know, suffering is not an obstacle, it's an opportunity. And I think that's what I'm looking at it now. And I think sometimes you have to kind of go through those dark valleys to kind of deal with other things in your life as well. Like God can use all these things as opportunities for healing.
0: Absolutely. And an incredible sense of perspective comes when we do navigate and get through those lower moments in life. 5241 6550. 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And if it has, we're encouraging you to play your part. Whatever's on your heart right now, what part of that target of $500 can you do? Maybe it's $10, maybe it's $100, maybe it's $500. 5241 6550. During this song, could you play your part? 963.com.au. Come on.

0: community that can do so much to fill you with hope and to give you purpose, and sometimes just to help you get through the day if you're struggling. Mum passed away recently, and that's been really sad for us, so 96.3 has also really helped me in that way. So I think it's for hope. I see 96.3 as my little bit of hope coming in, reminding me everything's going to be okay.
1: Oh, I really loved that conversation with Michelle. She actually has two kids, and after dropping them off, whilst the chaos of a Friday afternoon, morning, I should say, when we spoke to her continued, she had a chat, which was really awesome. Thank you so much for your gift, Michelle, and what you've had to say there. Supporting this message of hope, you can do that on 5241 6550. That's 5241 6550. We actually have a target we're hoping to hit by 1 o'clock. It's $500. We have our first gift come through, just confirming the details there. They called on 5241 6550. What of $500 can you do? We're hoping to hit it by 1 o'clock during this song, 96.3.com.au.

Yeah, thank you so much. If you've given financially, only recently, only this morning, there's been so many people. We broadcast from the heart of Geelong as a non-for-profit station. So, well, this is it for us. It's a really big week. It's a really big month as we get closer to the end of the financial year. You can keep us on air on purpose by calling 5241-6550. 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We actually put it out there as a target to hit $500 to come in by 1 o'clock, and really excited to tell you that Lynn over in Lovely Banks, I should say, has given, well, $500. So massive thank you to you, Lynn, supporting this Christian radio station and just smashing at this target. I'm a little bit stunned, to be honest. I only received the news a couple minutes before I've jumped on behind the mic. And so we do still have 10 minutes to go before 1 o'clock, and simply encouraging you during this song, if you're inspired by someone like Lynn, or maybe you did feel prompted to give, let's not stop just because Lynn's played her part. Let's join her right now. If that's you during this track, 5241-6550. That's the number to call, or 96.3.com.au. I've been

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1: 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It's safe. I love that I don't have to monitor lyrics or anything. And also, we're quite new Christians. 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
3: I went through like really horrendous suffering for the 12 months after my mum passed. And it's just been over time now that God's picked up those pieces and slowly putting it together and actually creating a different picture now than what I had prior. You

0: I was basically a few years ago, I was watching a movie and a song came on during the movie called Soul on Fire. I've actually heard you guys play it yes. now and then. And I don't know what happened. It just hit me. It hit me like a ton of bricks.
1: 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And I think that's what really helped me, you know, deal with the suffering.

been such an awesome morning. Thank you for joining us here at 96.3. Some beautiful messages shared and just really a lot of authenticity, which is so heartwarming as well. You can be a part of this station. Minutes to go before 1 o'clock. 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
2: In this bulletin, the ACCC takes Amazon Australia to the federal court and tensions rising in Brisbane's Victoria Park. With more, I'm Jaden James. Invictus Australia is welcoming news its federal funding has been restored. The government has reversed the decision in its budget to axe the support for the sporting programs for veterans. Commonwealth funding will continue for at least the next 3 years. Queensland police and council officials have entered a protest camp at Victoria Park as a deadline for their removal edges closer for construction on Brisbane's new Olympic Stadium. Chloe Affleck explains.
3: Campers have been told to pack up their belongings and move on, with shovels set to break ground on a $3.6 billion Olympic Stadium on Monday. Indigenous protesters have been camping at Victoria Park for several months now and are refusing to leave, claiming the land is a historical Aboriginal gathering space. The group have lodged an application for cultural heritage protection with the federal government and are awaiting a decision, with ownership of the land due to be transferred to the Games Independent Infrastructure Authority on Monday. Chloe Affleck, Brisbane.
2: The Consumer Watchdog is for the first time taking an online marketplace to the federal court over alleged product safety failures. The ACCC alleges Amazon Australia sold a backpack designed for children that included a light-up unicorn toy powered by button batteries. Chairwoman Katrina Lowe says this product failed to comply with mandatory warning labels, which is in contravention of Australian consumer law.
4: Button batteries are extremely dangerous to children if swallowed. They can become stuck in a child's throat and result in serious lifelong injuries.
2: Meantime, the European Union has hit discount online retailer Temu with a $325 million fine for selling illegal and unsafe items on its platform. KPMG says it has accepted the resignations of the current chief executive, Andrew Yates, and another senior partner over a whistleblower scandal. The company says its treatment of a whistleblower and the initial investigation of allegations fell short of expectations. The federal coalition backs the rights of Christian schools to hire staff and enrol students based on their faith. Shadow Education Minister Julian Lisa says the opposition will defend the right of religious schools to discriminate on the grounds of belief. Despite being Jewish, Mr. Lisa had a Christian education. He wants Christian schools to be about education, not litigation. He also supports tax deductions for donations to school building funds. Overseas, the United States, Canada, and Mexico say they're aligning travel measures to be put on football fans attending the World Cup from African regions at risk of Ebola. No further details have been given. In response to the outbreak, the Trump administration is setting up a quarantine center in Kenya for US citizens who've been infected, instead of allowing them back into America to quarantine there. When the Taliban took over Afghanistan 5 years ago, it mounted an intense effort to eradicate Christians, but it failed because the church is actually growing, according to the Back to Jerusalem ministry. It reports a team of Chinese missionaries in Afghanistan have baptized more than 100 Afghanis this year. They say that's just a fraction of all new Christians. In sport, Broncos prop Payne Haas is keeping his focus on NRL club duties ahead of Sunday's clash against the Dragons. Now recovered from injury, the Blue Star is widely expected to return for New South Wales in Origin 2. Haas says his priority is delivering for Brisbane this weekend.
5: I want to get back to playing Broncos footy and try and get the win this week. And yeah, you get what you deserve, and obviously we've been putting in the work this week, and see what happens on Sunday.
2: Round 13 kicks off tonight with the Sharks hosting the Sea Eagles. That's the latest Vision National News. I'm Jaden James.
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7: And now across Geelong, Werribee and the Surf Coast, it's the 96.3 four-day forecast.
8: Good afternoon. Let's check in on the weather across the Geelong region. We're just a whisker off 15 degrees right now. A partly cloudy afternoon with some nor'westerly winds picking up tonight. We've got an overnight low of 10 tonight. Then kicking off your weekend tomorrow for your Saturday, showers increasing, top of 17. Sunday, a medium chance of rain, 14. And for your Monday, June the 1st, showers increasing with a top of 14 degrees.
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9: Give freely and become more wealthy. 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Verse 25 says, "The generous will prosper. 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
9: 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It's not Ewan right now. It's Justin Michael. It's great to be with you. I'm just filling in for Ewan because it's a special, special week, as you know. Hey, if you've already given, we are so, so grateful to you. You've got no idea. You've really got no idea how great, like, it's hard to explain how big the smiles are on people's faces around here when another person gives. It's a remarkable, remarkable thing that you do. And it's hard to quantify because there's only a couple of people in the office at any one time. But there are tens of thousands of people listening, right? So every time you give and every time we get to thank you for giving, another person goes, "That's amazing." And, you know, so many of us just don't have much to give. We don't have much that's spare. Look, we're not asking for you to overstretch. We just want you to give what you can, what you feel you can. Some of you have much greater capacity from a financial point of view, but all of us have the ability to contribute to 96.3. It is a community radio station and it's run by you for you. So thank you to everyone that's given. Just head to 96.3.com.au. Actually, right now the phones are being manned, so you can call 52416550 and you can get involved. Hey, coming up in the next hour, some of you missed an incredible conversation I had with Roma Waterman. So I'm going to replay it for you in the next few minutes because it was an amazing conversation about how impacting community radio has been simply for her music ministry. It's an incredible chat. Got brilliant music coming up from Jimmy Cravity. I love this one. It's called Concrete Golds. Check out that one. Brit Nicole's number one hit, Nobody Loves Me Like You. Got Austin French on the way. That's another one that I really, really like. And hey, plenty of good guests and good chats and good thanks and all the rest of it. We are on air on purpose. This is the 96.3 end of financial year appeal, heading through to, let's go through to June 30. But do it today. If you want to make people in the office smile, if you want to make Joe on the phone smile, give Joe a call right now. She's amazing. Just ring her up and say, "Joe, you're the awesomest," and donate what you can. And by the way, if you've got a story to tell about how the station has impacted you, do that too. Okay, I'm going to stop talking. We're going to get some grooves on, get you guys chilling on your... I'm going to say this is Friday afternoon. Is it Friday? I think it's Friday. Let's go with that. God bless you. Let's listen up. Let's get involved here at 96.3.

0: fall.
1: This is 96.3 and it is time for the thank yous. So we need some show tunes. We need some TV tunes. Yeah. I'm just taking you all back. Oh, this might be the wrong show tune, but that's okay. I'm going to go with it. We're going to say thank you to Rebecca from Hoppers Crossing. $400. Thank you, Rebecca. Unbelievable. From Maria from Point Cook. $100. Thank you so much. Hey, a local church has given. Bethel has given. That's amazing. Amazing. On behalf of a church. Well done, you guys. Kat, I hope I'm saying your name correctly. Kat from Bentley East. $200. Thank you, thank you, thank you. Liana from Heidelberg. $50. Thank you so much. Ellie from Leopold, $300. Joy from Leopold, $50. And I think, oh, I've run out of show tunes. I'll have to do some more thank yous next. If you want to contribute, 5241650, get involved, or 96.3.com.au. 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Let's sing.

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4: 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So then what? 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I'm fairly certain that I know what I'm going to be doing a few days after I die. I'll be attending a funeral, mine. But after that, when everybody goes home and gets on with their lives, what's going to happen to me? What's going to happen to you? Depends, I guess, on whether we've put our faith and our lives in Jesus. I have, and so I know this. On that day when Christ returns, I'm going to be at the front of that resurrection queue. How do I know that? Simple. The Bible says that the dead in Christ will rise first. I know that might feel like it's a long way off, given all the things you and I have to do on our to-do lists. But when that day comes, this is the only thing that'll matter. Will you be found in Christ or not?
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0: It's a Sunday Slowdown. We are on air on purpose at 96.3 from the heart of Geelong, and I have decided to bring out the big guns. I'm not messing around here, people. The matriarch of Christian music in Victoria, potentially Australia, Roma Waterman, looking stunning, my friend. How are you?
1: I'm good. I'm a legend in my own lunchbox, actually.
0: I think that certificate on the wall behind you that says best artist in the world ever, you're probably...
1: Shh, don't tell them.
0: Hey, congratulations on the new recordings, the new album.
1: Thank you. It's been so fun to get back into the studio again and you can never take the music out of the artist, no matter where you go in life, eh?
0: Well, I was saying congratulations, but really I was fishing because I'm a little bit offended that I'm not on the record. That's what I really wanted
1: to
0: say.
1: Well, most of it was recorded in lockdown, so that's probably why.
0: Ah, yes. I think you've used that excuse with me before. Like, just keep your distance.
1: No, not true. It's always fun having you in the studio. It's a delight.
0: No, look, we've been friends for, gosh, it must be 25 years or something now. And what I've loved about watching your music, and, you know, we've laughed about this before, but I saw you when I was a teenager and you sang at Youth Alive and those sorts of things. But, mate, you still love Jesus, you still love his church, and you're still studying. Is this correct?
1: Yes, yeah. I finished a graduate diploma of theology and I'm doing a master's of spirituality at the moment. And I was saying to you before you hit record, one of the things I love about doing it is it just slows me down. And yeah. I need a bit of slowing down or I just run 100 miles an hour. So it's been both good and frustrating because I want to run fast, but the slowing down is what gives me a lot more richness in my faith. And so I'm very thankful for it.
0: Has your spiritual practice changed as you've been studying?
1: Oh, massive. Massively. So my background is Pentecostal / charismatic. I did grow up in the Catholic Church. And then when I hit, you know, my teen years, we ended up going to a Pentecostal church and everything was all on Donkey Kong, you know, which I love. Yeah. Like I love the expression of the Pentecostal church, but somewhere along the way, I probably lost those contemplative practices of prayer, the stillness. You know, we're not very good at being still. We don't really get taught how to rest in those spaces, in the nothing spaces is probably the best way to explain it. And so the last 6 years I've been studying has been

0: So transformational. I've just learned to find those spaces. I'm not going to say I get it right every day, but, you know, breath prayers, Lectio Divina, prayer of examine. They're just incredible practices that have been part of the church for hundreds of years. Mm. And I love the idea of bringing them into that charismatic space. So that's where I'm at right now with our online training and stuff, is teaching people that maybe haven't learnt any of those things, how they are not at opposite ends, you know. We can actually have them both, and it's brought a lot of richness to me. It's changed my life.
1: We've been playing your new song called Breathe.
0: Yay,
1: which
0: thank you.
1: I have a funny feeling may connect to what you've just been speaking
0: Absolutely
1: about.
0: Absolutely is, yeah. Mm. It's, you know, I love the words in the chorus, breathe, don't be afraid to say nothing. There's a new song, wait, it's coming. And it's like, that was a good segue, Justin. I'm impressed.
1: It's almost like I know what I'm doing. Hey, no, after all these years, Rhymes, I know what I'm doing. But seriously, I got chills when I heard that lyric for the first time. That was an aha. I know that's a little bit sort of cliche to say aha moment, but it was a moment that I heard an artist say something about her own progression, and I think great art comes from great truth, and I feel like this song actually is very pure from you as a prayerful point. Yeah, you're on 96.3. Hey, we are starting the end of financial year appeal, the on-air, on-purpose appeal. We're with Roma Waterman, legend of Australian Christian music. This is her song, Breathe. We'll be back with her in just a moment. I know.

0: Lowdown, Justin Michael with you, with my old pal, Roma Waterman.
1: Keep saying old.
0: Oh.
1: It's making me very angry.
0: Well, that's familiar. I've been able to make you angry before. That's great. Long time friend.
1: Yes.
0: We've done a lot of ministry together over the years and walked sort of parallel paths in many ways. And you've been releasing music to Christian radio, and I am going to use a number here. So I'm going to, you know, is it 30 years? Would it be 30 years?
1: I mean, look, I just remember when it was cassette tapes. So
0: You've done cassette, you've done vinyl, you've done the CD, you've done DVD. Now nobody knows where it is. It's in a cloud somewhere.
1: Yes, that's right.
0: But honestly, at 96.3, it's been a Christian radio station on air for decades now.
1: Yes.
0: I look at the catalogue of your songs and it tells your story, which is really cool. Mm. But how important is it to have these radio stations on air, do you reckon?
1: Oh, my goodness. I mean, if I just think of it solely as an artist, if it wasn't for community radio, no one would have heard any of my music in Australia. I fell into it. And then next thing you know, everyone was playing More Than Ice Cream, that old song, and did not know what was going on. I remember the first tour I ever did going around the country and people coming up like they knew me, and it was all because of local radio. And it was overwhelming and humbling at the same time. But I think today one of the things I love about community radio is it, in some ways it models what church is supposed to be, local community context. And I don't think we do enough of that. I think we spend a lot of time thinking about how to make a global impact. And wow. I was talking to somebody the other day and saying, you know, what's the answer to the world's woes? Because I'm a deep thinker, I'm a deep feeler, and I get a bit overwhelmed by all the stuff that's going on in the news. And this person said something so profound to me. She said, it's never going to happen at a government level, and it's never going to happen at a global level. It happens over tables. Mm-hmm. It happens in small communities. If every small community was thinking about changing the place that they were in, we would change the world. And I was so struck by that. And that is exactly why community radio is important.
0: I call it setting the table, and I know you're from a big Italian family, so you know about this. You don't walk in and ask people to start baking the bread. The bread is on the table. You're invited to the
1: table. Absolutely. And 10 loaves.
0: Exactly. And by the way, you're here for the next 4 courses and 18 hours of your evening. And I think that's the precious thing of as you've sung these songs, as you've shared them through community radio, as you've created,
1: Thank you.
0: Music moments, worship moments, all of those things are inviting people in to take part, right?
1: Yes.
0: With the song. I know that it's a glut of noise out there of, you know, where should we give and how should we give, and everybody's asking for the money.
1: Yeah.
0: You know, look, the bottom line is dollars make the world go round, and antennas and radio stations cost a lot of money. Is there a reason that you think stands out as why people might give some of their extra to...
1: I hope I don't sound like a overly Christian person, but for me it's all about the gospel. It's all about getting God's heart to the world around us. And, you know, you and I can't be at every place at once, but when you're on radio, you can. And if we're sharing God's heart for someone who's, you know, in a car, maybe feeling a bit down, driving from one place to another, and they get to put the radio on and hear a message of hope, that's pretty life-changing. Mm. And I think that's worth investing into. And I'm not even employed by the station, and I say that. I firmly believe that it makes a difference and it's worth investing into.
0: Rhymes, we've got to do this again sometime really soon.
1: Yes.
0: Look, I'll give you one more. So, should we play More Than Ice Cream?
1: I think we should play your favourite. It should be people change. If you want people change, go for it.
0: Roma Waterman, thank you so much for joining us, mate. And let's do this again soon.
1: I would love to. Thanks for having me.

0: people change.
1: That's a song that's been part of my soundtrack for 30 plus years. I even got to sing it with her and record a version of it with her many years ago. Roma Waterman, People Change. And it's she, her life was changed because of Christian radio, because of community radio. You can help change other people's lives as well by getting involved in giving today. 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
8: In Psalm 1, the writer gives an interesting observation about different people's lives. He compares those who are like trees with constant water sources and those others who are like chaff easily blown around by winds. What's the difference between those who are stable and solid and those blown around? It's depth and weight. Trees with deep roots into a water source have a solid foundation that can withstand the strongest of gales. Objects with weight are hard to shift, so a solid tree with deep roots can be immovable. If you want to stand against the winds of current trends and the breezes of cultural norms, then deepen your roots in God and His Word and build some weight into your thinking and your values.
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1: There are so many smiles around here. You'd be amazed. Every person that's giving, bringing so many smiles. Thank you for your gifts. It's amazing keeping us on air on purpose. Cam Want, we're going to get him in the studio next. He's from The Daily. You know his voice well. He's got a really cool story to tell. But right now, I reckon I should help you dance and sing. Danny Gokey, take it away, sunshine.

0: 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We are on air on purpose. Give us a call, 524 16 550. That is how to use a landline, folks. 524 16 550. For everyone under the age of 30 that doesn't know what a landline is, that's okay. 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I have known my next guest since he was, 16, we think. Sweet 16, and it wasn't me who kissed him. This is Cam. How are you, sunshine?
1: Oh, Justin, nice to be with you again, mate. How you doing?
0: Yeah, and apologies for that kiss too. now, you are the host of The Daily.
1: I am indeed, yeah. And it's really nice because I've had you on my show many times over the years, and so this is a bit of a bizarre flip of the circle for me to be now a guest on your show.
0: Do you have anything to promote while you... Do you have a song?
1: Well, I do have a new song I'm working on in the background. No, I'm not at all.
0: Is it... So you've... What I love about yours and my story is I met you when you were a teenager. I was starting out as a musician in Christian music. Like most of us, unintentionally ending up where we've ended up, I filled in for a band. That's how I got started in Christian music. But you grew up with a dad who had microphones and a massive record collection and stuff.
1: Yeah.
0: Can you tell us how you landed in community radio?
1: Kind of like you, a little bit by accident. I never really had the plans to follow the old man, to follow in his footsteps, so to speak. Radio, whilst I grew up with it, as you say, there was records, there was vinyls, there was test broadcasts of many community stations that we were involved with. And just it was just a part of my world growing up. And I just kind of fell into it, to be honest. It kind of comes back to that old adage that it's not what you know, it's who you know. Yeah. And for me, that was the initial connection into working in community radio. And then once you're there, it's just something that kind of, it just kind of gets you and you just get the bug.
0: Yeah. Community radio, a disease you can give to by giving up 524 16 550 or 96.3.com.au. We'll be back with Cam Watt from The Daily right after this.

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1: From the heart of Geelong, you're on 96.3. We're with Cam Want from The Daily, who has a disease. It's called community radio. Do you actually know if there's a cure, mate?
2: Oh, I think it's just doing it more. I think that's pretty much the best way to treat it, isn't it?
1: Accept it and double down. Tell us about some of the... Because this is what I'm trying to explain to people. You have been part of my community of friends for 25 years.
2: I was going to say, should we say 20, 25 years?
1: 25 years, something like that. And our stories have just woven in and out. We've, you know, knew you as a little... Well, I thought of you as a little kid, I guess, back in the day. And... Your dad is Wes J, who has helped hundreds of radio stations, actually. He's the guy that's the hyper-focus, and I will ask you about that in a second. He's the hyper-focus man that comes up with the TCM updates, makes the charts happen around Australia, which are incredible blessings to community radio. Do you have a little bit of that in you?
2: Oh, definitely. I think I've got once I set my eyes on something, it's just lock it in. Yeah. So I think I have a very natural creative drive, very similar to the old man in that respect too, that once I get fixated on, hey, this is something to work towards, whether it be a goal, whether it be just something to achieve, whatever it looks like, kind of there's nothing that's going to stand in my way. And it's rarely, as I've found, and I'm sure you would testify to this too, it's never a straight line from A to B. No. There's always the ups and the downs and the roller coasters and the detours and the roadblocks and everything else that you got to try to negotiate as you work your way around. Mm. But eventually, if you stay focused on the task, you stay driven, you'll get there.
1: The drive for you, though, do you have a, I mean, can you name your why? Other than just you're a hyper-focused dude that this is a good way to use your gift, it must feed you in some, what is the why behind why you keep coming back to this thing?
2: Yeah, it's actually a really simple answer for that. And it outworks in my life a couple of different ways. And it's simply just to make a positive difference in people's lives. That's it. But the what of that actually outworks itself in a couple of different ways. There's the community radio arm, being a part of The Daily, talking into your life every single day on the airwaves. But also, and I've talked about this on the show many times, I'm also a personal trainer. And so I work in a gym and I help people with the positive transformations that they're trying to make in their world. Two very different things, right? Gym land, radio land, but it comes down to the same why, just wanting to make a positive difference in people's lives. And it just outworks itself a little bit differently.
1: So I guess whenever I'm talking to people about why they should give, because that's the bottom line of why we do appeals and why we talk about our why, is that money, you know, buys the microphones and the airwaves that we broadcast on. Why should people give?
2: Yeah. Well, essentially, the way I like to look at it is that as you give, you're making a positive difference in somebody else's life, because you never know those moments when you just could be having the worst day and then you just have the radio on, whether it's in the car or at home or you're streaming it somewhere off your phone, wherever, but you just hear something that shifts something in your mindset. Maybe it changes something. You could call it the right song at the right time, almost. There are songs that lyrically have so much depth to them. Sometimes you come across them unexpectedly. And I remember an interview I think it was Joel Houston said it once, that music has the ability to enter the soul without permission.
1: Oh, I love that quote, yes.
2: It's an incredible quote, because it catches you unaware as you hear the right song at the right time. And in your own personal space, as you're listening to these songs, as you're listening to the conversations like the one that you and I are having right now, sometimes those moments are what you need to be able to give you the hope and to give you the belief that you can make it through the next 24 hours. Because life gets heavy, and sometimes we face things feeling like we're on an island all alone. And the very nature of community radio is that bridge into something bigger. It's that reminder that you aren't all on your own. When you're talking through a station like this, it's that constant reminder that we have a faith in God who has a plan and a purpose for your life. And all of these things get broadcast over the airwaves right to where you are because someone like you gives. And that's simply it.
1: You're on 96.3. We are on air on purpose. Cam's sermon notes will be available on the app very, very soon. Bless you, mate. We'll talk soon.
2: Thanks, man.

We're at 96.3 celebrating our end of financial year appeal right now. The heart behind it, of course, is simple, changing lives through hope-filled radio. That's it. So you never really know what someone is carrying when they turn on the radio. For some people, one song or one story, one message of faith can completely change the direction of their day. Maybe that's you. Maybe you're the person that heard it and went, wow, that just it just changed the feeling in the car, in the house, in the place where you worked. It just changed something and it helped. That's why we're here and that's why your support matters so much. 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This is Community Faith in Action. 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It's completely up to you. We're just saying, hey, we're here to help people, and maybe if we've helped you, you'd like to help us. Get in touch. Be part of the giving this year. Yeah, they come.

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1: In this bulletin, rents expected to rise on the back of tax changes, negotiations ongoing between the US and Iran, and the AFL's premier's vow to improve. With more, I'm Gareth Stafford. Fresh industry modelling suggests the federal government's property tax overhaul will push up rents by nearly $500 a year by the end of the decade. The Master Builders analysis predicts the changes to negative gearing and capital gains tax will lead to a reduction of nearly 9,000 new builds. The federal government says it's up to the Anti-Semitism Royal Commissioner, Virginia Bell, as to whether sensitive cabinet papers are released. It's understood the confidential documents outline a decrease in funding for security agencies ahead of the Bondi Beach terror attack. The Commonwealth has sought to keep the cabinet papers under wraps, but Attorney General Michelle Rowland has told the ABC it's a matter for the Commissioner.
2: It's a well-established legal principle that cabinet documents and information of that nature attract public interest immunity in legal proceedings and royal commissions. But it's important also to note that decisions about whether to disclose cabinet information are ultimately a matter for the Commissioner.
1: The opposition argues the government should release the documents in the interest of transparency. US Vice President J.D. Vance says there are still several sticking points to work out before an agreement can be reached to end the war with Iran. Reports earlier citing officials involved in the talks suggested a memorandum of understanding to extend the ceasefire by 60 days had been locked in, pending approval from Donald Trump. Victoria's Attorney General Sonia Kilkenny says a plan to prioritise telehealth will ensure more patients are treated sooner. Victorian hospitals will be encouraged to prioritise telehealth options, cut unnecessary review appointments in a bid to reduce waiting lists, hospital costs and streamline health services. Ms Kilkenny insisting the changes will ease pressure on the healthcare system.
3: Well, this is about ensuring that Victorian families can get the healthcare when they need it and where they need it. Prioritising younger and paediatric specialist appointments, ensuring that families are getting the healthcare that they need.
1: Hospitals will also be encouraged to shift more outpatient services to nurses. Images of a budding Boy Scout refusing to act out praying like a Muslim in a Scottish mosque has gone viral. His scouts group visited an Islamic centre to learn about different religions. It's unclear if he's from a Christian family, but when all the other Beaver Scouts aged between 6 and 8 joined in the prayer demonstration, the boy refused to bow down. The children were reportedly encouraged to take part in the prayer enactment to earn their faith activity badge. Northern Ireland pastor Clive Johnston will appeal his recent conviction for preaching the gospel within an abortion buffer zone. He was convicted on two charges for holding an open-air service on the fringes of a buffer zone opposite a hospital. He's the first person to be convicted for being in the zone and not even mentioning abortion or having any signage opposing the procedure. To sport, and in the AFL, Dane Zorko is convinced Brisbane can turn their results around against Fremantle tomorrow. The Lions veteran has been ruled out for the next 6 weeks with a quad injury. Zorko says the side knows what they need to improve.
4: We've got to be absolutely better in the contest, but also defensively we've let ourselves down. So contest is important, winning the ball for starters, but then being able to defend that as well. So we get those areas right against Fremantle, we'll certainly give ourselves a chance, and hopefully the boys can get the job done.
1: Tonight the Blues are looking for their third win in a row when they come up against the Cats at the MCG. That's the latest Vision National News. I'm Gareth Stafford.
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6: And now across Geelong, Werribee and the Surf Coast, it's the 96.3 four-day forecast.
7: Good afternoon. Let's check out your weather for this RV. We are just a skerrick off 15 degrees right now across Geelong. Partly cloudy this afternoon with norwesterly winds picking up tonight. An overnight low of around 10. Kicking off the weekend tomorrow and your Saturday, we got some showers increasing, top of 17. Sunday, medium chance of rain, 14. And for your Monday, the 1st of June, some showers increasing with a maximum of 14 degrees.
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9: The world of the generous gets larger and larger. 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This is Proverbs 11, verse 24. This is verse 25. The one who blesses others is abundantly blessed. Those who help others are helped.
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9: It's 96.3. It's Justin Michael with you. Usually you'd be hearing your voice about now, but I'm just filling in just because it's a special, special week here at 96.3. Thank you to all of you who are making it feel so special. Get involved, 52416550. The first person to ring up and tell the I think it'll be Joe manning the phones. It could be Kathy, could be the other Joe. I mean, we've got a couple of Joes, you know, a couple of Joes to go around here at 96.3. Ring them up, tell them a story about how 96.3 has impacted you, and you will win a banana. I think, can we give away the bananas? No. Okay. Okay, we can't give away the bananas. All right. Okay, you still win a banana, but you have to buy it yourself. Ring 52416550 and tell us a story about why 96.3 is meaningful to you, and we'll be thankful. And we'll eat the banana on your behalf. Hey, coming up this hour, I got a classic, actually, from Mercy Me. I love this one, Make It Well. They did a whole new take on It Is Well With My Soul. I'm going to chat with my old man. Around here, we just call him Granddad. And got an amazing, amazing track from one of Australia's own Eurovision contestants coming up. I couldn't say that word for a minute. From one of Eurovision's. Anyway, she performed in Eurovision and she's a legend. And we'll play her later this hour, a little track called Pray from an amazing lady. I'll tell you who the artist is later this hour, but you have to stick around and pay attention, y'all. Hey, congratulations, you found it, found your way to 96.3. Whether you found your way through the app or through the URL or just through an old school radio that you tuned in to 96.3 hertz. Well done you. We love you. Thanks for hanging out with us. 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But right now, this, my friends, still feels like a very new track for me. But for my teenage sons, this is a throwback, and I'm loving sending you there. This is Young and Free. Hillsong Young and Free. Love Won't Let Me Down. Let's do this. Dance. Dance in your car. We don't care where you're dancing. Just dance.

0: 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Mercy Me remade a song called It Is Well With My Soul. They sing it this way. It's called Make It Well.
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0: my friends. It's time for some thank yous on 96.3 from the heart of Geelong. 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That feels like a show tune. If it's reminding you of a TV show, I don't know why it would. Hey, can I say thank you to Lorraine from Belmont, $20, amazing. Anne from Sandhurst, $100. Alan from Leopold, $300. Robert from Mount Moriac has given. Joseph from Keilor Lodge has given. Angela from Altona Meadows has given. Rebecca from Papa's Crossing has given. Joy from Leopold. Darren from Riddles Creek has given. Brian from Craigieburn. Hello to all my Craigieburn. Are you a Craigieburnite? Craigieburns. The Craigieburnsters. The Craigieburniters. The Warren Pondiers, named Kate, they give as well. And Warren from Lang Warren. Congrats. Thanks. If you want to be just like them and get a show tune and a thank you, feel free to jump onto 96.3.com.au and give what you can. 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
5: 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Ledger's death was an awful personal blow to his family and close friends, but reminds us of the hollow nature of perceived success. Ledger had been nominated for an Oscar, just completed a starring role in a new Batman movie, was wealthy, famous and in demand, all the things we hope for and crave after. Yet Ledger's life ebbed away in a New York apartment, alone and surrounded by pills designed to overcome his anxiety and sleeplessness. The strange values of his circle of friends was demonstrated by his masseur, who made several phone calls to celebrity friends before calling the ambulance. We marveled at Ledger's ability, fame and celebrity, and we struggled to understand his sad and lonely demise. Success, as judged by fame and fortune, does not bring the peace of mind that love, grace and spiritual depth will bring.
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0: Granddad's in the studio next here at 96.3, but first, a song to make you cry and feel all of the hope and all of the love. One of my absolute favourites, Natalie Grant, You Will Be Found.

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One of my absolute favourites, Natalie Grant, You Will Be Found.

0: on purpose. Justin with you. I've got Grandad in the car. How you doing, Grandad?
1: I'm doing well, thank you, Justin.
0: Now, on your drive home, I know that you love to listen to a bit of the old CCM mix.
1: Yes.
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1: Yep.
0: And I think I've asked you this question before, but out of Amy Grant, Michael W. Smith, Chuck Gerrard, I'm going to say Phil Keggy, who else? Oh, I could chuck a few. Second Jack of Axe. Just pick one of those. Mm-hmm. Which one are you picking?
1: Oh, mate. I'll go Chuck Gerrard.
0: Okay. Now, you saw Chuck Gerrard live in concert, yes?
1: I did, yes.
0: What year are we talking?
1: We're talking, oh, my goodness, early 1980s up in Sydney.
0: Oh, was I there?
1: Yes, you were.
0: That's right. And you know what? I'll let you tell the story.
1: All right. Well, we were at a conference, and Chuck Gerrard was one of the guests at the conference. And Justin and I were kicking a football around, and it went through a window, an open window.
0: We didn't smash a window.
1: And so we thought, oh, we better go and get it. Anyway, we had to go. It was the second floor. So we walked up and walked into the room, only to find that Chuck Gerrard was there practicing singing and on the piano and singing. And he basically said to us, I wondered where that had come from. And we introduced ourselves to him, and we had a lovely chat with him, and he sang a song just for us. And
0: did he?
1: It was really good. Yeah, it was great. He was

0: He's a lovely, lovely man.
1: I don't think I've ever heard that part of the story. He sang a song for us?
0: Yeah, he sang a song. He just sang a song.
1: Just
0: playing on the piano. Not a one-on-one concert, so to speak.
1: But he was there.
0: Yeah, yeah.
1: So I'm what? How old am I in this story?
0: You would have been four or five.
1: Do you know what's really good? His mum is not in the car to correct you, so you can just claim anything.
0: I can say anything. That's right. Yeah, you would have been 4 or 5 because you were born in 78.
1: Yeah.
0: So around about 4 or 5 you would have been.
1: Nice. Well, just to bring the
0: a little bit older. I'd have to.
1: Do you know what? We're officially into the part of the story where everybody stops listening. It doesn't matter anymore.
0: Okay.
1: There's too many details now that everyone that's not family has tuned out. Do you know what I'm going to do for everybody? I'm going to give them a throwback treat. We're going to throw on some Chuck Gerard, but not only that, Donnie. We're going to throw on a track called Name Above All Names. Why am I going to play that, do you reckon?
0: Oh, because it's about Jesus.
1: That's such a preacher answer. The answer is Jesus, kids. No, that's true, but you remember who was playing trumpet on it? Come on. You can do this. Starts with Phil, ends with Driscoll.
0: Phil Driscoll.
1: That's it. Go. You win a prize. For everybody else that wants to win a prize, head over to 96.3.com.au and give whatever you can to the On Air On Purpose appeal. 96.3.com.au. Give whatever you can and you can continue to talk Christian music. We'll be back with Grandad in just a moment. Chuck Gerard, Phil Driscoll, who played this song just for Grandad and I. It's the

0: You're on 96.3 and we are driving with Grandad. How's the car trip, matey? 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
1: Absolutely wonderful. Sounding great, yes.
0: There you go. Good. Did that bring back some memories?
1: Absolutely, it did. My goodness me. Yeah.
0: Was that conference called Sing? Was it like Sting 86 or Praise or something like that?
1: Oh, now 86. Now that rings a bell, so you must have been 8.
0: I'm just here to correct the age. Yeah.
1: Esther King was one of the featured artists.
0: And I reckon you bought the LP, right? Because we had that LP at home.
1: Yes. And Chuck and I think Phil was there too. Phil Driscoll.
0: Yeah.
1: He was an amazing trumpet player. Just amazing.
0: Do you know, he's still blowing that horn. I just saw something from the TBN network in the States just yesterday. And he was playing at a tribute to Joni. Joni. Yeah. She was just known as Joni. I don't know the second name.
1: Yep. Joni Erickson.
0: Joni Erickson. There we go. Thank you. Oh, my goodness. Joni Erickson Tata.
1: Joni Erickson Tata.
0: There you go. Oh, my goodness. What a wonderful throwback. Now, to all of you who are listening to us going, what on earth are you talking about? All that means is you are either young or you weren't exposed to Christian music when you were the age we are and date it back. And so 96.3 actually gets to play classic Christian music that, you know, the music that we hear today didn't just pop out of the sky. It's been developed over many, many years. And Chuck Girard, his daughter was in a group called Barlow Girl. And I know that, you know, generations after become producers and make music and continue it on. But we get to play some great artists here. And I just love talking about the foundation blocks. How important was Christian music for you when you became a Christian, Dad?
1: Oh, very important, because I'd been in bands and everything like that, so it was kind of a natural progression. But to get involved in Christian music rather than the stuff that I'd been playing prior to that in a band was a bit of a worldview shift, I can say that much. But it was great. And then you came across, you mentioned Second Chapter of Acts. There was a group called Striper as well that was heavy rock.
0: Can I just say, for all those playing along at home, Striper are at one end of the spectrum, Second Chapter of Acts at the other end. it's all vocal harmonies, just a lot different with the guitar riffs. Yeah.
1: And then Larry Norman was somewhere in the middle.
0: Yeah.
1: As he used to sing, "Why should the devil have all the good music?"
0: Which was covered by Sir Cliff, wasn't it?
1: I don't know, was it?
0: I think Sir Cliff covered that song. I'd have to check my library. But either way, Christian music was really formative for you in those early discipling
1: very
0: years,
1: much
0: right?
1: So.
0: Yeah.
1: Very much. Yeah, loved it. And used to get my drums out and play it, put the player up loud and play along with it. And it was really, really good. Really good.
0: So good, so good. Well, thank you for giving me the record collection we had as kids.
1: No worries.
0: And thank you for giving us the gift of music and for sharing it. I know in your pastoral work it's been really important to have music too, hasn't it?
1: Yeah, absolutely. Yes, it's vital, I believe.
0: Yeah.
1: See, the Word of God is the cornerstone, but to have music there to just bring people into that realm of really sensing something bigger than themselves and so forth. Christian music's very important.
0: Absolutely. Hey, thanks for hanging out with us here on 96.3, Grandad. You've done really well.
1: No worries.
0: Look, you're very, very old. I better get you to stop talking and you can concentrate on the road, okay?
1: No problem at all.
0: Love ya.
1: Love you, mate.

The man who never ages, Toby Mac. Lord, it feels good. On the home of Christian music, this is 96.3, where we're on air on purpose. You can give right now, 52416550. If you ring right now and tell whoever answers the phone that they're the best-looking person in the world, that adds like 50% joy to your donation. All I'm saying is give us a call, tell us what you can give, and also, by the way, we really want your call to tell us what the station means to you. We'd love to know. Why do you listen? What are you listening for? Where do you play? Is it, you know, is it playing in your business, your place of business? Is it playing in the car while you taxi the kids around? Is it on while you're watching the local footy on a Saturday? What do you use 96.3 for? Because we are here for you and we'd love to know what you're doing with the sounds we're making. 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What 96.3 means to me, for many years, it's introduced me to incredible new music. Some 20-odd years ago, I heard this artist for the first time. I've been blessed enough to see her perform live, and I did manage to even get her on a video call when I was in the US 15 years ago. I got her on a video call with my wife, which got me a lot of brownie points with my wife. It was a win-win-win. Anyway, that's the power of community radio, introducing you to incredible music. The artist's name is Plum. The song is In My Arms. This will make you want to hug a friend.

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4: 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During the tragedy, each of them called a loved one. Melissa Hughes called from the World Trade Tower. Sean, it's me. I just want you to know I love you. I'm stuck in this building. I just want you to know I love you. Mark Bingham, 31, who was on Flight 93, called his mother and said, I want you to know that I love you very much. Jim Gattenberg in the North Tower called to say, I love you. You're my best friend. 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No one called to get even or complain. They called to express love and gratitude. If you had one conversation left in you, who would it be with and what would you say? 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
6: 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This is Pray from Dami M. We're on air on purpose.

the most successful entrant from Australia ever in the Eurovision contest. 2016, Dummy M came second with her song, The Sound of Silence. That's her song, Pray. Yes, she's the most successful Eurovision contest from Eurovision entrant from Australia ever. And you get to hear her right here on 96.3, where we play 100% Christian music, all because of you. 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
1: This is 96.3 and it is time for the thank yous. So we need some show tunes. We need some TV tunes. Yeah. I'm just taking you all back. Oh, this might be the wrong show tune, but that's okay. I'm going to go with it. We're going to say thank you to Rebecca from Hoppers Crossing. $400. Thank you, Rebecca. Unbelievable. From Maria from Point Cook. $100. Thank you so much. Hey, a local church has given... Bethel has given. That's amazing, amazing. On behalf of a church, well done, you guys. Kat, I hope I'm saying your name correctly. Kat from Bentley East, $200. Thank you, thank you, thank you. Liana from Heidelberg, $50. Thank you so much. Ellie from Leopold, $300. Joy from Leopold, $50. And I think, oh, I've run out of show tunes. I'll have to do some more thank yous next. If you want to contribute, 52416550, get involved, or 96.3.com.au. We are on air on purpose. Let's sing. Chapter 3 o'clock, to keep you dancing, to keep you grooving, to keep you giving reasons to give to 96.3. This is the legendary Brian Duncan. Ain't no stopping now. Thanks for having me on a Friday afternoon. I'll catch you again on the Sunday Slowdown this weekend. Whoa!

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2: It's myself, Ewan, here behind the mic. Not exactly sure if I actually put the mics on there, but Joey, for
3: I tried to let you know. I looked over. This is Joe Chapman, by the way, on air with the professional Ewan. And I'm looking at him like there's no mics on, but he gave me the look of...
2: All right, well, Joe, why don't I get my bearings and you say what's going on?
3: Do you know what I love? You know this is live radio. And if you want the weather, there's an app. You've got to have a look. But we're here to have fun with you. We're here because we're family. Live in the studios and just looking forward to seeing what happens. We're in our on-air, on-purpose appeal. Yes, it's not near the end of financial year. It's May. But we're wanting to start strong, be in front and wave that flag of faith for Christian radio. So many people have given throughout the day. It's actually been very busy, lots of fun. So as Ewan and I drive you home, get involved. What are we looking to see happen in the next few songs, Ewan?
2: Yeah, we're hoping to see a target hit of two gifts come in two songs. So maybe you have a gift of $100 or $200, bigger or smaller. You can be one of those people giving a gift. And we're hoping to see in two songs, two gifts fully come in.
3: Now, I've said this before, but like I'm 5 foot nothing and you're 6 foot what? Seven.
2: Yeah, 6 foot four, Josie. Yep.
3: There's a big difference, but we're valued by God the same. 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
1: Yes, it's the Friday Drive Show with Ewan and Joe, and we just want to have a party this afternoon. Mm-hmm. Now, we were looking for people to give their best gift to people in the next two songs. There's one song to go. Still waiting for that first gift, as Ewan said. But yep. I want to let you in on a little thing. Ewan and I disagree on something, and we agree on something else.
0: Okay.
1: Go the Blues is all I can say.
0: Okay.
1: I'm sorry to everyone listening, but I am a true Blue Carlton supporter. And who do you barrack for?
0: Geelong Cats, of course.
1: Geelong Cats. So there's a disagreement going on. But one thing we do agree about is the power of Christian radio.
0: It's true.
1: The power of Jesus and the gospel message being over the airwaves through music, through conversations, through teaching, and through the word every hour. That's the exciting bit. We agree on that, Ewan?
0: Yeah, we absolutely do, Joe, because the reality is a lot of people, maybe yourself, getting excited to maybe head up the highway over to the MCG where that Carlton Geelong game is actually playing later on this evening. Maybe you've got some other weekend plans and you just checked out already. You're looking at the clock, wanting to finish your 9 to 5 and you just want to get on with your weekend. But there's one more thing we are encouraging you to do is to give financially to keep this radio station prospering on 5241-6550. 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We're looking for the first person.
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0: 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Had an awesome opportunity to chat to a mum by the name of Michelle earlier today. She just finished the school drop-off with her two kids.
1: Christian music can do so much to fill you with hope and to give you purpose, and sometimes just to help you get through the day if you're struggling. Mum passed away recently and that's been really sad for us, so 96.3 has also really helped me in that way. So I think it's for hope. I see 96.3 as my little bit of hope coming in, reminding me everything's going to be okay.
2: Everything's going to be okay. To you, Michelle, and to any mum that's getting ready for the pickup, maybe you've had a tough day, maybe your kids are having a tough week, but everything is going to be okay because we've got a God who loves us. And I just want to celebrate the fact that we have this radio station. I love that Priscilla does the besties in the morning. You've never met a more authentic person than Priscilla, and how much she loves that the besties. That is like her heartbeat. It's not, mate, a radio show.
0: And the besties, if you listen to besties, like, they love being besties.
2: Yeah I want to be bestie.
0: Yeah, it's a really big thing.
2: And can we hop on the bandwagon of the besties? We feel left out, you and I,
0: a little bit.
2: But we know that that group is going to be listening soon, and we just know that this is a place of safety. There's not many safe places in the world. And this is a place of safety. So if you love the station, you'd like to give, we'd just love to welcome you in to the moment before the school pickup, while you're taking that breath in the car. I want to thank everybody who's come and bought cans into the station also, because we have a donor that has said to us on Monday, any cans bought into the station that are normally worth 10 cents, he's going to add 90 cents to the tally for every can, making every can worth a dollar.
0: That's
2: whoa!
0: Awesome.
2: Yeah. And let me tell you, there are people coming in with bags of cans. So there's so many ways to give. 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

0: 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And we had a lovely caller who actually spoke to, I believe it was you, Joe, and Priscilla.
1: Yes.
0: Talking about pockets of peace.
2: Sometimes on your way to work or your busy day, you forget to read the Bible. And just to hear Priscilla's pockets of peace some days reminds you why you're up and why you're on your way to work. And sometimes those pockets of peace is what is the reminder that you need that God is real.
1: Now, that was Doreen who called in this morning with Priscilla and myself on the airwaves. Doreen was actually calling from Western Australia. She was over in Perth because her brother was having a very serious operation. And what we were blown away by was it was early in the morning, like I think in the 7 o'clock hour, which, think, it's Perth. So it's not 7 o'clock, it's way earlier. And she's really on the way to something very traumatic for her brother having some brain surgery. But she stopped and gave a donation interstate on the way to support someone in hospital. And I was like, wow. And I said at the time, and I'll say it again, I gave a bit of a mum word because what's our excuse? What's my excuse if I'm sitting at work or I'm sitting in Geelong or West Melbourne or anywhere listening? But then I had another thought. When you're in great need, you reflect on what you love and what you are drawing from as a resource. When we don't draw on it from a place of need, we take it for granted. So I want to encourage you. Doreen made her donation. I think she was one of the first people this morning with all of that going on around her. So I know it's busy. You're in the car.

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1: Now, we've spoken to a lot of people, heard a lot of stories across the days, and there's been some powerful testimonies. I'm going to read you this scripture, and then I want you to hear a testimony. It says in Psalm 96:1, sing a new song to the Lord. Let the whole earth sing to the Lord. God often speaks, you know, through music and worship. Christian radio fills the air with songs that remind us of a powerful truth. Somebody who was blessed by just that, the music, Christian influence, was Ash and her little daughter Rue, who called in. Take a listen.
2: I was basically, a few years ago, I was watching a movie and a song came on during the movie called Soul on Fire. I've actually heard you guys play it now and then. And I don't know what happened. It just hit me. It hit me like a ton of bricks.
1: Oh my goodness, don't you love that? She was watching a movie, someone that didn't know Jesus, watching a movie, but the song came on, she had to investigate and has found hope, faith, joy, and her family is just changed. Mm. The power of Christian music, the power of any format for the Word of God, the Word never returns void, but the Word over the airwave does cost money to pump out and to put out. 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And that's what it's all about. It's not about money. It's about a family. It's about a person recovering from depression. It's about a life changed and Jesus' name praised. So you're invited. You're invited to give.
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7: Good afternoon. In stories making news, Fresh Industry Modelling suggests the federal government's property tax overhaul will push up rents by nearly $500 a year by the end of the decade. The Master Builders analysis predicts the changes to negative gearing and capital gains tax will lead to a reduction of nearly 9,000 new builds. Iranian state media is rejecting reports out of the US that a deal has been reached to extend the ceasefire in the Middle East. Officials involved in the talks claim a memorandum of understanding to extend the ceasefire by 60 days has been locked in, pending approval from Donald Trump. The US, Canada and Mexico say they're aligning travel measures to be put on football fans attending the World Cup from African regions at risk of Ebola. And there's been another huge upset at the French Open, with men's world number one Yannick Sinner falling apart in a stunning second round exit. He was up 2-1 and up 5-1 in the third set, seemingly headed for victory, before bowing out in 5 sets to Juan Manuel Cerundolo. I'm Gareth Stafford, and those are the latest news and sport headlines.
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9: G'day everybody, checking all things traffic in Geelong this afternoon. Heading back from Melbourne, around an hour and 20 over the West Gate, slight delays. Local run on the Ring Road clear. Can't say the same on the North Shore, Seabeach Parade with some holdups. Heavy on the Hamilton Highway in the Midland Highway, up around Anarchy Road with problems. As usual, Latrobe Terrace, Shannon Ave heavy, MacKillop Street, Ryrie Street, both a lot of delay outbound, especially onto Port Arlington Road. That's the latest traffic on Geelong's 96.3.
3: And now across Geelong, Werribee and the Surf Coast, it's the 96.3 four-day forecast.
0: Right now it's 15 degrees. Tomorrow, max of 17, with light rain expected. Sunday, max of 14 degrees, partly cloudy. Get your jackets out though on Monday. Rain and a max of only 12 degrees.
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0: Incorrect. It's myself, Ewan, and Joe. He's here in the studio with
1: us. Where's my intro?
0: Yeah, I know. Every time it's quite awkward to have to explain. But we are in the thick of things at the moment. It's the final day this week for our on-air fundraiser. We're encouraging you to play your part to keep us on air on purpose. And how you do that is by calling 5241 6550. 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
1: Can I say a huge thank you to someone?
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1: To a family from, is it Caress?
0: Yep.
1: Family from Caress who've just given $500. That's awesome. Amazing. That is going into life-changing radio. That is amazing. We just heard a story a moment ago about Rue and her mum, who were talking about through a movie, they heard a Christian song that led them to Jesus. And that song then led them to 96.3, and the song was being played. And all of that saw a family find Jesus. And the power of Christian music to change a life and heart is incredible. And thank you for giving that $500, because that's going into just that, the Christian message going out over the airwaves. And there's nothing better.
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1: Because of the power of salvation and because of the power of God to be able to influence people. And the third thing, I know the besties, Priscilla's besties. Mm. We're trying to hook onto that bandwagon because we're a bit, you know, envious that she's got this camaraderie. That's right. Yeah, the besties. Mm-hmm. So we're hooking onto that. We're going to have the next 10 donations, your best gift. See what I'm doing there? Best gift, besties.
0: Yes.
1: The next 10 donations will be matched, whatever they are. The next 10 donations. So the next 10 people, matched.
0: Okay.
1: And that's going to be, it's doing your best.
0: Yeah.
1: Including the besties. Just get to it and let's get this done, because it's the last drive show of the week with you and I.
0: That's right.
1: Cam and the Daily will be back on Monday. If there's any applause out there, I'll be very upset. No, the Daily is awesome, but we've been enjoying being with you.
0: 5241 6550.
1: All right, so coffee.
0: Every single gift is being, the next 10 gifts are being matched, I should say, only up till...
1: No, well, just the next 10 gifts.
0: Okay, just the next 10 gifts.
1: Let's just get it done. Yep.
0: Being matched. So if you have a gift, you'd like to see it matched right now, please get on board. 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

0: 96.3 is encouraging you to play your part, not just, of course, myself, you in here, and Joe behind the mic, but a family in Tarnete. If you just missed it, they've actually said that every, well, the next 10 gifts, I should say, that come to this station, they're going to match dollar for dollar, whatever it is.
1: Yes, because in chatting to them, it's about, you know, this is the time when kids are in the car, families are either going off to sport, school pickups finished, on the way to sport. Do it as a family. They're a family from Tarnete. They would just want to bless the next 10 gifts. You can give a gift for $5 and it will be matched. Whatever you give, the next 10 gifts will be matched. So don't miss out. Don't be the 11th. That was a joke.
0: That would be
1: that'd be sad. Tough. Just the next 10 gifts. So if you'd like to be a family to stand with this family in Tarnete at this crazy time of the day where you're either trying to get some groceries, trying to get a drive-through, you know, snack, or you're on the way to sport, then just stop for a moment and give what you can, because the next 10 are being doubled.
0: And, you know, Joe, you know, let's talk about a lot of people from Geelong here where we broadcast. They're probably getting ready for the footy. Many will be heading up the highway to actually watch the game. They probably spent $80 on a ticket. Now, I actually encourage you to reflect on that. Sometimes that instant kind of rush of dopamine we prioritize with our finances. We say, hey, I'm going to buy a ticket for $80 to $100 to watch this three-hour game. Sometimes we can then put on the wayside what's actually truly important. It's going to get us through the entire year, those highs and lows, which is this station. So maybe you are investing $80 in a ticket tonight. I encourage you to invest $80 into this Christian radio station on 5241 6550. 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

0: 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In fact, Joe, we can lock in the very first gift that has been matched dollar for dollar.
1: Exciting.
0: So exciting. And actually, just got off the phone with this, I won't say their name, but they're over in Werribee South, giving that $50 gift. Had a quick chat to them, and they answered the phone. I said, hey, how's it going? Thank you so much. And they said, hey, I am actually flat out, appreciate it, but I got to keep working. I got to keep hustling.
1: Respect. That's called respect.
0: So much respect.
1: That's so much respect.
0: Because she found a pocket in the day. Just a tiny, it sounded like she had not stopped, and it was just like 30 seconds, which is like bang, bang, bang, on the web, got the job done.
1: But what I think is amazing, so busy at work, but not too busy to donate. So I just think that is an incredible attitude, and that's a boss lady right there.
0: Mm-hmm.
1: Someone who knows how to put faith into action and also get all of her work done. So I just want to say, do you have 5 minutes to carve out? It's not even 5 minutes. I think it's 30 seconds to carve out and make a donation, because what initiated this whole thing from the family in Tarnit is that they were inspired. This morning, a person gave a donation and she shared that she watched a movie. There was a Christian song in it. It absolutely got at her heart and she was impacted.
2: I was basically, a few years ago, I was watching a movie and a song came on during the movie called Soul on Fire. I've actually heard you guys play it now and then. And I don't know what happened. It just hit me. It hit me like a ton of bricks.
0: Yeah, that's right. That was Ash who spoke about her journey this morning with yourself, Joe, and Priscilla, talking about how encouraged she feels tuning into this Christian station.
1: That's right. She said after that song, she investigated, found Christ, her family's new Christians. Mm-hmm. They've given for the first time today. And she's been listening for like 6 months.
0: Mm.
1: And so I just want to say, what can we do to just advance salvation, the gospel message through music, songs, lyrics, conversations, teaching? And that's why the family from Tarnit have said, okay, come on. At the moment, 9 gifts, they're going to be matched. So don't wait till you're the one that's outside of the scope.
0: Mm-hmm.
1: Get involved now.
0: That's exactly right. So just to lock it all in, 9 gifts to be matched dollar for dollar thanks to that family in Tarnit. 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
10: Here's Carl Faze with the Daily Nudge. 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These are wise words. Many of us have made happiness our goal. We do all we can to be happy. We spend our time doing the things we think will make us happy, and yet, in our pursuit, we find happiness an elusive goal. However, if we see happiness as a byproduct, we'll spend more time thinking of others, looking for ways to help those around us, and maybe even choosing the good of another over ourselves. This process may actually give you a greater sense of joy and happiness than selfishly living for ourselves. This shouldn't be a surprise. Jesus said that if we're willing to give up our lives and place our future in His hands, we will gain eternal security. He also said that we will know life and life to the full. That is a deep and lasting experience of peace and happiness in life. Now that's worth pursuing.
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2: I love when people help people. Like when people see a need and say, you know what, I want to be part of it. Like when we've done Fuel Life in Others and we gave the petrol vouchers and some people needed it, some people donated it. It's about doing something, you know, together. This is where faith comes to action. 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And that's why we're on air on purpose, because we're called. But then this family from Tarnit hear a story of great salvation and how music has changed lives in people and said, okay, what can we do? We can match the next 10 donations. Now, there's one that's been matched, nine to go, and it's about, is it 9 minutes to four, or is our clock still wrong in the studio?
1: We've got about 5 minutes.
2: 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If nine people can get on board with any gift whatsoever, the family from Tarnit are going to match it. And we're just going to have a praise party on a Friday, because it's fun to celebrate the goodness of God.
1: 5241-6550. 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

0: is not an obstacle, it's an opportunity. And I think that's what I'm looking at it now. And I think sometimes you have to kind of go through those dark valleys to kind of deal with other things in your life as well. Like God can use all these things as opportunities for healing.
1: That was the incredibly authentic Stefan, and incredibly honest Stefan as well. Had an awesome conversation with him talking about just the difficult handful of years he's had with losing his mum, and also being a full-time carer for her in her final years. She lived till she was 98. And,
2: amazing.
1: Yeah, but a considerable amount of grief and a big journey he went on throughout that all. And he often talks about and really praises this radio station as a resource that got him through.
2: Yes. I love that everybody has a different reason why they love listening to 96.3. Mm-hmm. I know that the music has been a massive thing because a lot of people didn't like it when there was some music changes, but we are back, as they would say, very committed to just being what was always pioneered to be, 100% Christian music. And we just appreciate everybody's support in those changes. So if you love the music, the Christian content, the artists we play, the teaching programs, the throne room, if you like Uzi, then
1: Ewan.
2: Why?
1: Ewan,
2: sorry.
1: Yeah,
2: yep. Then it's good to give a gift of thanks. And at the moment, somebody's matching donations. 10 donations were being matched, and you can still be one of those people. Mm-hmm. It's coming up to 4 o'clock. Let's really make it happen before the top of the hour.
1: Yeah, absolutely. All right, so there's two ways for you to do it. And look, get it. It's a Friday afternoon. You're thinking you're full steam ahead with the weekend or just chilling out. But just before you head inside and get excited for the plans to come over the next couple of days or the footy to come this evening, could you just take that spare 2 minutes in the car before walking in, or just take a spare 2 minutes before you clock off your 9 to 5 to call up, have your gift matched during the news on 5241-6550. 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
4: In this bulletin, Amazon facing court for battery breaches, failure to launch in Florida, and the Heat takes more casualties at the French Open. With more, I'm Gareth Stafford. The federal opposition says the Royal Commission into Anti-Semitism should be able to examine Labor's funding of security agencies. The Albanese government tried to gag the commission from considering certain material, citing cabinet confidentiality. Shadow Home Affairs spokesperson John O'Dunham has told Sky News the commission must consider cabinet deliberations.
5: There is precedence for this sort of information having been released to a royal commission under negotiated circumstances. So I hope that the government does the right thing and doesn't hide this information from the public or the commission.
4: It's understood the documents show intelligence agencies had fewer resources in the lead up to the Bondi Beach terror attack. The consumer watchdog is taking Amazon to court over button batteries in children's backpacks for sale on the online marketplace. The unicorn toddler backpacks have a detachable plush toy which doesn't comply with mandatory battery warnings. The ACCC says 41 backpacks were sold here in 2022 and more than 250 stores in Australian warehouses. A WA resident who's been calling for action on forever chemical PFAS for years says he's been left confused by the federal government's legal claim. The Commonwealth has launched legal proceedings against chemical giant 3M, which is being accused of misleading the community about toxic chemicals in its firefighting foam. 28 sites across Australia are contaminated with PFAS, including defence facilities in Bullsbrook. Local resident Colin Butland says he's been fighting for the government to act for a decade.
6: They've continually stated to the communities that this water is okay to drink, that it's okay, you can eat your veggies, you can eat the cattle from the farms, there's nothing to see here. We're the ones that have pulled them, kicking and screaming through the mud, through the courts, to show them that this is an issue.
4: The federal government is suing 3M for $2 billion. A rocket built by Blue Origin has blown up on the launch pad during a test in Florida. The space company says it had experienced an anomaly and all personnel have been accounted for. Blue Origin is owned by Amazon founder Jeff Bezos. More than 2,000 Nigerian women have received free fistula surgery at a Christian hospital as the nation's first lady calls for an end to child marriage that's blamed for many cases. The medical ministry of one of Nigeria's biggest churches, the Evangelical Church Winning All, has been funding the free operations. Nigeria has one of the world's highest rates of obstetric fistula, accounting for about 40% of global cases. First Lady Remi Tinubu wants child marriage banned because it's directly linked to a high number of the fistula cases. More than 400 Jewish leaders have lobbied the US Congress to invest $1.5 billion into a federal program that helps protect houses of worship. If approved, it would invest the money in security resources and ensure social media platforms effectively manage anti-Semitic content. To sport, and in tennis, the heat continues to be a problem at the French Open, but Australia's Alex de Minaur doesn't mind. Craig Gabriel has more.
7: The heat in Paris this week has received plenty of attention, so any chance of extra rest time is grabbed with both hands. Alex de Minaur enjoyed that opportunity, having received a walkover with his last match, and now he faces the towering Czech Jakub Mensik, who collapsed on court after winning a five-set marathon and was wheelchaired off. We'll see how he recuperates, but de Minaur would be favoured to enter the fourth round and the second week. Alex leads their record 5-0. Craig Gabriel, Paris.
4: And in the AFL, the Blues are looking for their third win in a row tonight when they meet Geelong at the MCG. That's the latest Vision National News. I'm Gareth Stafford.
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8: G'day everybody, checking all things traffic in Geelong this afternoon. Heading back from Melbourne, around an hour and 20 over the Westgate, slight delays. Local run on the Ring Road clear. Can't say the same on the North Shore, Seabix Parade with some holdups. Heavy on the Hamilton Highway in the Midland Highway, up around Anarchy Road with problems. As usual, Latrobe Terrace, Shannon Ave heavy, MacKillop Street, Ryrie Street, both a lot of delay outbound, especially on the Port Arlington Road. That's the latest traffic on Geelong's 96.3.
9: And now across Geelong, Werribee and the Surf Coast, it's the 96.3 four-day forecast.
1: Right now, max of, I beg your pardon, right now it's only 14 degrees. It was a max of 16. Overnight lows of 11, then a top of 17. Some light rain expected Saturday. Sunday, partly cloudy, max of 14. And on Monday, some rain expected again with only a top of 12 degrees expected.
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1: You can find these words in Proverbs 11, verse 12. A generous person will prosper. 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
1: Oh, what a day it has been. Of course, starting up with Priscilla and Joe. You join me now, but you're also hanging out with Priscilla in the morning as well.
2: I am the bookends.
1: That's what we call you. You're the bookends.
2: I'm just there to help out.
1: Well, Joe, this will probably be, you've probably already heard some of these before, but for you who weren't tuned in during the morning, or if you wanted a recap on some fantastic stories that took place throughout the course of the morning as well with Joe and Priscilla, this is, some just lovely people's authentic stories.
10: 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It's safe. I love that I don't have to monitor lyrics or anything. And also, we're quite new Christians. Song lyrics and things that you guys talk about, they bring up questions that then we learn from as well.
11: Sometimes on your way to work or your busy day, you forget to read the Bible. And just to hear Priscilla's Pockets of Peace some days reminds you why you're up and why you're on your way to work. And sometimes those pockets of peace is what is the reminder that you need that God is real.
0: I went through like really horrendous suffering for the 12 months after my mum passed. And it's just been a matter over time now that God's picked up those pieces and slowly putting it together and actually creating a different picture now than what I had prior. You

0: It was basically a few years ago, I was watching a movie and a song came on during the movie called Soul on Fire. I've actually heard you guys play it now and then. And I don't know what happened. It just hit me. It hit me like a ton of bricks.
1: 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And I think that's what really helped me, you know, deal with the suffering.

on air, on purpose. A life of purpose is what we're called to. And those are the stories of people that are in our community that have been impacted by a mere radio station in the hands of the Holy Spirit, empowered by the gifts of people who have gone before you and I. And the opportunity in this new hour is to be a part of that. Maybe you've listened for a really long time, but never thought to give. Whether it's $5 or $5,000, that doesn't matter. God can give us anything we need in a moment's notice, but He doesn't because He chooses to partner with His family, you and me. 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
1: Go Blues!
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1: There is so much excitement in giving. You know, the word says God loves a cheerful giver. And when you understand, I can never outgive God. He can't be matched. His love is endless. And, you know, it's just so exciting. We want to thank Liza, who has given $50. Yes. And Nora from Mornington giving $50.
0: Right.
1: Amazing. Family coming together to say, yes, please, I'll take you that on that invitation to give.
0: Absolutely. But the job's not done yet. And we're encouraging you to play your part before you kick your feet back, you finish your 9 to 5, before you start thinking about the footy. 5241 6550. That's 5241 6550. Could you be the next person to play your part? It's a maybe $50 on your heart, maybe $100, maybe $200. 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Like it.

0: 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And the Lord put that on our hearts. 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

0: 93 is your Christian radio station. We don't exist without your financial support, and we're encouraging you to play your part to keep us on air on purpose by simply calling 5241 6550. That's 5241 6550. Joe, I can hear you breathing in the mic.
1: Oh,
0: you
1: are just so panty. Sorry.
0: What's going on?
1: I'm excited. Yeah, I don't know. I don't know. It's kind of getting the Friday fun.
0: You're kind of like.
1: Oh, I'm so sorry. How embarrassing for me. How embarrassing. Can I tell you why there's also a bit of Friday fun in the studios? Because I barrack for the Blues and you barrack for Geelong.
0: Geelong, yes.
1: So there's a lot of banter and a lot of stirring each other up and behind the scenes. Mm-hmm. But when we're not talking about the footy, we're talking about the power of Christian radio. We both love the Lord. We're both Christian people. Mm-hmm. We both love the fact that this station's unique. 100% Christian radio is a unique thing. And we really just do, we're doing what we're doing because that's the part that we can play. It doesn't matter if you're not behind the mic because it takes a giant group of community that want to say, yeah, count me in. So at the moment, people are giving. We've had all sorts of people across the day. Rachel, Grant, Liza, Nora, Graham, Jan Marie and Marie. It's just beautiful names, lots of different suburbs. So join in.
0: 5241 6550. That's the number for you to call right now, particularly given the fact that you might have put it off throughout the entirety of the week. We are encouraging you right now, before you relax for the weekend, let's get this final job done. Consider it your last task before the 9 to 5 comes to a close on 5241 6550. 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

0: What I love is, especially in the morning when it hits 8 o'clock, is the word of the day. And I say to the kids, stop what you're doing. Let's listen to the word of the day. What does Jesus have to tell us? Yeah. Like, hang on, let's have a conversation. When I heard on the radio that 96.3 were looking to fund the station, something in my mind, I need to donate. I need to do something about it, because it's not just about sitting in the car and listening. It's about supporting the station so it can keep going. We need this. We need this encouragement. We need this hope.
1: Oh, Sonia, I love the fact that you say to your kids, everyone stop. We're going to listen to the word. We're going to talk about it on the way to school. We're going to have something to focus on. And I just think that's amazing that there's a resource that helps you with your drive to school. And hopefully throughout the day, all of us have different things that we need, that you can breathe, you can soak it in, and you can really receive something of value. And basically Sonia's saying, well, not on her watch. She's going to not just listen in the car, she's going to support it from the car or from the home or wherever she is. And she gave a donation. So well done, Sonia. Good learnings. And what's your why? Why do you listen, and why would you donate?
2: And, you know, I love that from Sonia as well, because you don't want to lock it in, but you'd think to yourself, okay, those kids are probably going to be modeled there some really, a really great generosity and understanding of the importance of offering your finances and what you have to a broader community. And I think that would, surely that's just great parenting, Joe, to have that and to show that to your kids and to enforce that.
1: Well, I am a mum of four, and I hope I've done something right. I'm sure I've done a lot wrong, because, you know, we're all human. But I think modelling is really important. And when you hear your kids say something back to you, Ewan, when you have kids and you're older, when the kids repeat something to you that you've told them when they were five, and you go, oh my gosh, it's like, they were listening. It's like a hallelujah moment when they say something back to you. But you want it to be the word of God. You want it to be life-changing things that they're getting in their ears. And that's what you get with the station.
2: Well, that would be, because that would put you in pretty good stead, I imagine, as a parent, because then you're kind of like, okay, so when, you know, eventually when I go to heaven myself, I'm going to know that my kids have a good Christian foundation that's going to be with them for a long time.
1: Well, when you're old, my kids are in their 20s now, and I've still got an 18-year-old, but sometimes I do think about that I hope that they stay with Jesus, and I hope that they're okay, because I'm not going to be able to control and see that to the end, Lord willing, that I'll be gone and they'll be here, and I want them to really be steadfast, strong in Jesus. And it happens in the early years, happens in the modeling, happens with what they listen to. And that's why 96.3 is the power to be there when you can't. It's the word of God, the faith, and it's a 24/7 thing, and I want it to be there when I'm not. And so thank you to everyone who's giving, because you're giving to someone you'll never meet, but it means a lot to me, and I hope it means a lot to you.
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7: One of the inspirational people in my life is my friend Neil Swain. Neil went to bed as a perfectly normal 4-year-old and woke up without the ability to move. From that day on, life has been a struggle for Neil. He's had to learn to walk, talk, eat, and function again. Neil has never given up, and now 40 years later, he has trekked in Nepal, climbed in Peru, visited Antarctica, and helps with the local rugby club, as well as the Cronulla Nippers. After running a beach relay, a 9-year-old boy laughed at Neil and said he ran like a chicken. Neil was not concerned, because the fact that he could actually run is the miracle, not how he looks. For Neil, finding your passion and having a go is what matters. Neil doesn't blame God for his disability, but thanks God for the opportunity to give to others and inspire them to greatness. If more of us could follow Neil's example, I think the world would be a better place.
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9: Good afternoon. In stories making news. The federal government believes a real opportunity has emerged to reset the leadership of the National Anti-Corruption Commission. The inaugural head of the organisation, Paul Brereton, resigned this week after 3 years in the role. A Sydney man who worked as a podiatrist despite never completing his degree has been sentenced to 2 years in jail and ordered to pay almost $52,000 in legal costs. The nation's health regulator found David Nazir managed to secure contracts by using fake registration certificates. A rocket built by Blue Origin has blown up on the launch pad during a test in Florida. The space company says it experienced an anomaly and all personnel have been accounted for. And in sport, Jessica Fox is preparing to return to international competition for the first time since having a tumour removed last year. She'll be competing in Slovenia for the Slalom World Championship this weekend. I'm Gareth Stafford, and those are the latest news and sport headlines.
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10: If you're making your way back from Melbourne, it doesn't look too bad. Runtime of just over an hour and 20 minutes. The run locally on the ring road still pretty clear, as well as the North Shore. Can't say the same. Latrobe Terrace, heavy southbound. Shannon Ave, similar sort of movement. Out through Newcombe, the Bellarine Highway builds. The Port Arlington Road looks a little congested off Ryrie Street at the moment. There's some delays, Vine Street and West Vine Street. The latest traffic on Geelong's 96.3.
11: And now across Geelong, Werribee and the Surf Coast, it's the 96.3 four-day forecast.
2: Right now it is 14 degrees, overnight lows of 11, then a top of 17 Saturday. A couple of showers expected on Saturday, by the way. Sunday, max of 14, and some showers expected starting off your working week on Monday, top of 12 degrees.
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1: And Joe.
2: Nice, Joey. Proverbs 11, verse 12, just quickly with some scripture. A generous person will prosper. Whoever refreshes others will be refreshed. And you are listening to myself, Ewan, and Joe.
1: I feel bad for interrupting the word. I'm sorry, everyone.
2: No, Joe. No. Don't you dare
1: say
2: sorry.
1: Bit of Friday fun.
2: I feel bad that constantly we don't have the introduction.
1: That's okay. I'm not here.
2: Don't acknowledge.
1: That's okay. What I do want to acknowledge is an amazing donation that's come through during that half-hour news from Davinia. Thank you so much for, I love this, 963 for 96.3. We applaud that creativity and thank you so much. So beautiful. You know, life is for living and for helping people help people. You can't take anything with you, but we can take with us the lives that are blessed, the peoples whose homes have been touched, and, you know, just the transformation of lives that we can play a little bit of part of. And so as you're giving, you're empowering the station that is so relied upon across Geelong and well beyond, west of Melbourne, Werribee. And so thank you to everybody who's been giving throughout this week. This is the last drive show of the week.
2: That's right. Last opportunity, you'll be hearing us at least this week, encouraging you to give on 52416550. We're about to play the first track here, passing 4:30, and actually hoping to see three people, you and two others giving what you can. So this track, Jamie McDonald's Left It in the River, it goes for 3 minutes. So could you and two others play your part by calling up 52416550.
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1: I'd like to just share some of the suburbs that are involved in giving across, today. We've got one Turner South, Mornington, Werribee South, Ceres, Highton, Ocean Grove, Cranbourne, Wyndham Vale, Lara, Lovely Banks, Armstrong Creek, Pakenham, Torquay. It goes on and on and on. I'm trying to find where something far away. Sunshine West. There's people over in Warragul. So it is a long way and there's lots happening. So is your suburb represented? Have you represented? Because this week we've been talking about our on-air, on-purpose appeal, and maybe you've thought, yeah, I'll get to that. Mm. Well, I just want to encourage you. This is the final day of this week, and we wanted to have just a really great start before June hit. And if you'd like to be part of it, there's still room for you in the team of giving.
0: Williamstown. I haven't seen Williamstown come up. Have you seen much Williamstown?
1: No, I haven't seen any Williamstown.
0: Well, I'm wondering, there might be a listener right now in Williamstown specifically who's been thinking about giving and hasn't just yet. We're specifically talking to you. 5241-6550. That's 5241-6550. Look, the reality is if you're not from Williamstown, don't hesitate. 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
1: 100%. 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But wherever you are, give what you can. 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

0: Peter Burton, and Where Would I Be? 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Someone actually just jumped on the phone there.
1: Yes.
0: And our lovely CEO, Kathy, has taken that call on 5241-6550. 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
1: Now, for everybody who loves statistics and so figures and maths, okay. I've got something for you. We are $1,300 away from the $70,000 target. So what part of $1,300 could you give before 5 o'clock so that we can reach that milestone, $70,000 in the tally? That's going to be amazing.
0: Yeah.
1: Maybe you can do 300, maybe you can do the 1,000, but every little bit adds up to come together to make it happen.
0: Hang on, how much did you say was left on the 70,000?
1: 1,300.
0: Okay, 1,300.
1: It's doable. So we've got doable. 15 minutes. We can do it.
0: You know what?
1: You can do it.
0: And that's a great question. Like, we've got a 2-minute break here before the next song here at 96.3. And if you've been thinking about, or you're not sure how much you're willing to give, just think about how much of that 1,300 you would be able to take off. Maybe you're right. You could take off 300, or maybe you're someone who has that $1,000 gift. A $30 gift would be taking something off that, but everyone playing their part by calling 5241-6550 right now or 96.3.com.au.
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8: Sometimes I forget that I'm not perfect. Now, this lapse of reality comes upon me usually when I'm driving my car. I can't stand it when people don't use their indicators. I get frustrated when people brake suddenly in front of me, and I struggle with drivers who don't know how to merge into roundabouts. Whenever I see this, I sigh out loud. I wave my hands across the dashboard and I say under my breath, must have got their license from a Wheaties packet. However, it doesn't take long until I show my own imperfections, usually when I'm trying to parallel park. It's at this point that I realise I have some significant flaws of my own. Many of us would not confess that we are perfect, but whenever we judge someone else, we're putting ourselves above them. If I look down on someone because of what they say or how they dress or what they do, then I'm automatically thinking that I am better than they are. It's so easy to judge others. However, we must remember that none of us are perfect.
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0: 96.3 is all about you in this moment particularly as well, where we're encouraging you to play your part. And Joe, you brought up a very interesting statistic. Our next, what would you call it?
1: Target milestone.
0: Milestone is $70,000 hitting the tally. We're currently sitting at $68,700. So what does that mean mathematically, Joe?
1: It means $1,300 is needed to get to that $70,000 milestone. So, excuse me, as we get to 5 o'clock, it's a matter of what part can you play. Maybe, three people can give $100, a few people give $50, and somebody give a leadership gift. It's not a matter of what it looks like, but that there's a mix of people and donations that bring it to pass.
0: And we're really hoping to see this actually hit by 5 o'clock.
1: Yes.
0: That's $1,300 by 5 o'clock. So we are encouraging you, whatever part of that $1,300 could you do it right now on 52416550. As we continue 100% Christian music, can you jump on board right now? 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

0: 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Now, we are hoping to see this target hit by 5 o'clock. Originally, it was $1,300 because that would get to our next milestone on the overall tally of $70,000. And, well, thanks to a fantastic person by the name of Kirsten in Cranbourne East, $300 has come in.
1: That leaves only $1,000 left to go to reach a big milestone, as we want to be fully ahead, prepared and equipped into the end of financial year appeal. Maybe there's two people with a gift of $500, maybe 10 people with a $100 gift. $1,000 is what's needed before 5 o'clock, before you get ready to go home or start to cook dinner. Who is that person, that family? $1,000 and you.
0: And this is what Robert had to say as to why it's so important.
2: 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So that's why I do it.
1: That's just easy, simple. It's us, you, your friends, everyone involved in this family, to give what they can. $1,000 is what's needed before 5 o'clock. 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

0: That should have come with a warning.
1: That should have.
0: But you know what? We are being fun and silly. It's a Friday night. If you love footy or don't love footy, we're just having some fun because it's that time of the year and it's a game tonight where you barrack for Geelong,
1: yes.
0: I barrack for Carlton.
1: Yes, that's right.
0: But we all barrack for 96.3.
1: And there's an awesome opportunity, along with something a little bit silly like that, a little bit uncomfortable to listen to. There is an awesome opportunity that, Joey, this is your domain.
0: Yes.
1: So talk to me about what's going on for the next hour.
0: Yes. Well, when I'm not on air, I am behind the scenes looking after donors like yourselves, especially those who want to do a matching. And so because of the football game and the fun,
1: yeah,
0: all donations are going to be matched dollar for dollar up to $4,000 thanks to David. And it's called, wait for it, the footy match.
1: That's so good, Joey.
0: Somebody's laughing in the car and getting what we're putting down.
1: Yeah.
0: But the whole point is it takes a team, it takes all sorts of people, and we just want to encourage you to have some fun on a Friday night as you're driving home from work. So it all starts now. The siren sounded. Mm-hmm. You get to give a donation. Yep. David gets to match it. So what are you waiting for?
1: Well, all you have to do is call 5241-6550. 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I couldn't.

0: the first person to join the footy match. 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And Friday's coming to a close. 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
1: Now, obviously, we're having some fun around the football match tonight, and we know that you are big footy supporters, a lot of Geelong supporters, and I'm a Carlton supporter. Yep. But we were actually talking off air today about the power of a team. And when we were talking about the footy, we were talking, you know what, there's the players on the field. They're like the heroes. They're the ones that, you know, are out there. And then there's people behind the scenes. You're the hero, by the way. And we're behind the scenes, Ewan and I, and those in the office taking the calls. And we get to be part of something to do together. The win is all of our win. And the hurts are all of our hurts. And when we rally together with the Christian music and the messages of faith, and we hear stories of people hurting, we all hurt. And when someone wins, we all win. We want to be that big community. And so we've got that analogy of being on the footy field. Now, when the ball comes your way, you know, you want to pick it up, take your turn and pass it on to the next person so that we can all kick a goal. So maybe people who have all gone before you, those many like William and Kirsten, and there's Lucy and Joanne and lots of other people who have given throughout the day, the ball's coming your way. So what will you do with it?
0: 5241-6550. That's 5241-6550. Still waiting for that first person to get involved with the footy match. Dollar for dollar match, thanks to a listener by the name of David. Head to the website as well, 963.com.au.

0: 96.3. The footy match is happening. The footy match of the MCG is happening in a couple hours, but the footy match is happening right now, where a guy called David, who loves the station, has essentially said that every gift that comes in up till 6 o'clock will be matched dollar for dollar on 5241-6550 or 96.3.com.au. And someone who actually gave earlier today and shared a little bit as to why was Jonathan.
1: It takes just a few minutes to go out of your way and give. So many of us, yes, we are working 9 to 5. It's a very busy day at work. But you also take a break, a coffee break, and you could give as little as a cup of coffee, or you could give as maybe what you could give over a period of a week, what you could take as for coffee for a period of a week. At the end of the day, you're blessing so many people more than just yourself, because if a radio station like this stays on air, then we have the opportunity to reach out to so many other people more than just myself, and people would be so blessed with this. So I'd encourage anyone who's out there listening to just take a few minutes to give something, and it will go very far.
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1: Yes, because we just want to see revival through radio. And this is the final hour of the Drive Show with Ewan and I for this week, yep, and for the appeal this week. And the whole point was to get ahead and to be out front and not behind. And so we thought the footy's on tonight. It's a very Melbourne thing. And so let's do a footy match. Everything matched dollar for dollar. We want to say a big thank you to Alison, who's given $25. That is awesome, Alison. That is now $50.
2: Yeah.
1: That is matched. Anything you can give can be matched as well. So get on board, be part of the team.
0: Absolutely. 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
1: Now, we're calling it the footy match, of course, and if you're tuning in and you get it, you know, Carlton versus Geelong tonight,
0: yes,
1: the MCG.
0: Yes.
1: One of us is a Collingwood. What am I saying?
0: Yeah, Carlton.
1: A Carlton supporter, and one of us is a Geelong supporter. You can figure who that is.
0: Yeah.
1: Now, I want to talk about how we are so aligned with some things, believe it or not, in sport. Footy clubs are built on passionate supporters, and so is 96.3. You get behind your station. You are the ones that, you know, raise the flag and say, I love Christian radio. You share your stories, your heart. You're part of the club that is the buddies, the besties, with Priscilla. And that's really special. But every great team needs a faithful crowd. And we've got so many people around that just keep encouragement going on all the time. So together we want to kick some goals tonight. You see where we're going. We're using what is the footy match to say that if we can do it for football, how much more can we do it for the substance of the Word of God? If people can fill stadiums tonight and cheer on a ball and its players, how much more can we fill a crowd of people that celebrate the faithful, awesome, powerful name of Jesus? Let's stand up and applaud and be that crowd that rally behind that cause, that go and see that game, because it's not a game, it's life, and it's full of hope when you tune into 96.3. So yes, we're having fun. But don't misunderstand, the content is about something so much more. So if you're able to give, David is saying during this hour, he's matching everything up to $4,000. So let's not leave that behind. People are going to pay a lot of money just for chips at the footy tonight. And we could be doing it to put something eternal into Christian radio. The number to call, 5241-6550, or head to the website 963.com.au.
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4: There's some people who reckon religion's all about the rules. 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But if you don't belong. 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
7: Good afternoon. In stories making news, the Attorney General says it's up to the Anti-Semitism Royal Commissioner, Virginia Bell, to decide if she wants to release confidential cabinet papers. It's understood they outline a decrease in funding for security agencies ahead of the Bondi Beach terror attack. The Commonwealth had sought to keep the documents private. New South Wales firefighters are urging the community to prioritise fire safety after a deadly blaze in Sydney's east. The fire at Coogee was one of three across the city in less than 24 hours. Doctors are calling for more investment in care and services for people living with epilepsy. The Royal Australian College of GPs has warned in a submission to a Senate committee, long wait times and workforce shortages are creating adverse outcomes for patients. And in sport at the NBA playoffs, the San Antonio Spurs have beaten the Oklahoma City Thunder to level their series 3-3 and force a deciding Game 7. I'm Gareth Stafford, and those are the latest news and sport headlines.
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9: If you're making your way back from Melbourne, that doesn't look too bad. Runtime of just over an hour and 20 minutes. The run locally on the ring road still pretty clear, as well as the North Shore. Can't say the same. Latrobe Terrace, heavy southbound. Shannon Ave, similar sort of movement. Out through Newcombe, the Bellarine Highway builds. The Port Arlington Road looks a little congested off Ryrie Street at the moment. There's some delays, Vine Street and West Vine Street. The latest traffic on Geelong's 96.3.
10: And now across Geelong, Werribee and the Surf Coast, it's the 96.3 four-day forecast.
0: Gets dark pretty quickly, doesn't it? Right now 13 degrees, overnight lows of 11 and then a top of 17. Tomorrow with some showers expected. Then Sunday, partly cloudy, max of 14. Monday is a top of 12 degrees.
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0: Oh, but actually that's incorrect. It's myself, Ewan, here behind the mic, and Joe is in the studios as well. Joe, it gets dark, doesn't it?
1: It is getting dark and getting cold. And as you were sort of reading out the weather, I was thinking about Monday's winter. You know, winter starts. So these are the last days of autumn, and it is beautiful outside when you go down some autumn streets. We went out for lunch today, and we went down this street towards the cafe that we were going to at lunchtime, and it was stunning. I love the leaves falling off, and it really signals a change. It's a changing of the guard and things that fall away in order for things to become new. And I just love that. I mean, it's a Christian principle. It's something that we really value. And you might be going through change as well. We really stand with you, whether that's good or bad. And that's what the radio is all about. Wrapping a big hug around you, around your family, and saying we stand together for the faith that we also love. But we also have David standing with us. It's the footy match. Yes, you've got the big match tonight for Geelong and Carlton. Ewan barracks for Geelong, I barrack for Carlton, go the Blues. And what we both barrack for is you.
0: 5241 6550. That's 5241 6550. Imagine this is the fourth quarter of football. Go dig deep. It's a Friday evening. I know you want to sit back and relax and get on for the weekend, but hey, fourth quarter, let's rally together and let's do it together on 5241 6550. Particularly if you've been haven't played your part just yet. 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

0: 96.3 is your Christian radio station. Oof, what a week it's been. I'm excited for the weekend, Jozzy. How are you feeling about the week? Just putting your feet up, relaxing. You've had a big week as well.
1: I have had a big week, but if you are a mum like me or a dad that's a parent, I've got to do a chore with the kids. I've got to drive some kids elsewhere.
0: You're still taxiing
1: Taxiing some people that don't yet drive. And yeah. So some taxiing, some church and some, yeah, just sitting back and saying, wow, isn't God good? Because I love reflecting on the goodness of God. And sometimes we can reflect on things that are hard, but we've got to remember that there's good news.
0: Absolutely. And look, the reality is your life might not stop even though it is the weekend. I've been saying kick your feet back, relax, but as a parent, that sometimes doesn't happen as often as perhaps is needed.
1: You kick back and relax in a different way.
0: When
1: you can, that's right.
0: We are encouraging you to play your part, of course, because we are only here for another 19 minutes. You can help us be on air on purpose. It is the fourth quarter, some would say, when it comes to this week. We're finishing up Friday. We've been here for 5 days. And if you haven't yet given, really encouraging you to dig deep on 5241-6550. That's 5241-6550 or 96.3.com.au.
1: That's right. This is your home ground. This is the place where you love to be, 96.3. So I just want to let you know something, that we are having a next milestone on the tally is 70,000. We are $850 away from that. That's all.
0: Wow.
1: The next $850 will get us to that milestone, but also will be matched thanks to David's footy match, which he's having some fun with the game tonight. So $850 is needed. Can it be done? Will they make it? Will that goal be reached? We'll see.
0: Yeah, $850. Yeah. That's our target, to be hit by 6 o'clock. Let's do it. 18 minutes to go. And yeah, every gift being matched dollar for dollar as well. Super exciting. Give us a call, 5241-6550 or 96.3.com.au.

0: 96.3, 100% Christian music is what you are tapped into right now, dialed into, and we want to say a massive thank you because, Joey, has been an awesome, awesome week of people giving.
1: Yeah, look, you know, we've started our end of financial year appeal this week. Why, you might wonder? Because we're wanting to go forward and not be in the back line. We're wanting to be progressing towards the goal early. And we're talking footy metaphors because we know the big footy match is on and it's all a lot of what's trending at the moment. But the thing is that we want to get as far as we can in front so that God can do a miraculous work as we head towards the finish line. So many people jumping on board to do it. Mm-hmm. Now, just to let you know what's happening right now is that we are $850 away from a big milestone tally amount, and we'd love to get that 850 before 6 o'clock.
0: Yep.
1: On top of that, David has said he wants to do what he's called the footy match, and it's going to be doubled.
0: Mm-hmm. It's a pretty awesome opportunity.
1: It's a lot going on, yeah, but it's all good news. It's all amazing.
0: Absolutely. So 850, we're still hoping to hit that by 6 o'clock, and as Joe mentioned, that's also your impact. Your contribution matched dollar for dollar. So, look, we've got a two-minute break here. 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What's on your heart? 52416550. 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
8: 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This is where we find out our level of maturity. 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I'm going to show you how I feel, I'm not afraid to let it out, and I don't care if you don't like it. 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Many Christians are afraid to speak out about their beliefs because they are afraid of the reaction. Take some encouragement from Hoobastank. I'm going to show you how I feel, and I don't care if you don't like it.
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0: 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It's been an awesome week thus far. Let's finish off strong together with the footy match, which is actually happening, of course, with Geelong and Carlton at the MCG.
1: Go Blues.
0: On the Cats. 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
1: That's it. We're a team, and it takes people that are at the front line and people who are behind the scenes. You're involved. And so we're looking for $850 to finish before 6 o'clock. That's just a mini target. That means that, you know, some guidelines and some, you know, markers have been achieved. And the thing is, it's also going to be matched. Mm-hmm. David, big footy fan, is saying this is the footy match. I thought it was funny when I heard it.
0: Yeah.
1: And I think it's really appropriate. So get on board. What part of 850 can you give? Maybe you can do the 50. Maybe two people can do 400. We can see that done before 6 o'clock. That'd be amazing. And David will match whatever you're doing.
0: 5 minutes to go before 6 o'clock. Let's play this song. And during it, could you play your part? Even if you're in the car heading to that football match, let's support this team, 96.3, as we draw closer to the end of the financial year, dollar for dollar. Your gift being matched on 5241 6550 or 96.3.com.au.

0: 96.3 is your Christian radio station, and I'm really proud of Jo Chapman, as of course she is joining me here in the studio. She came up with an awesome little audio ditty to encourage you to give during the footy match.
1: Oh no.

0: were friends once.
1: That was...
0: that was horrible.
1: Yes.
0: Why are you playing that again? We thought that was funny.
1: You told me to play something.
0: No, I said to... Yeah, well, the siren's about to be sounding for 6 o'clock.
1: That's true, that's true.
0: And I know you're all into the footy and maybe into the end of your night, maybe you're into the movies, maybe youth group starting.
1: Mm-hmm.
0: Lots of things going on, but if you can give in to this moment... Then it's going to be matched by David, a big footy fan who said, let's do the footy match. That's so what can you give? $800 is what's needed before 6 o'clock. What part can you play? Pick up the ball. Run. No, you don't run in footy. You pass it.
1: You can run in footy.
0: Handball.
1: You can run.
0: Handball it to the next person. You got to bounce, though, if you run.
1: Oh, Chelsea.
0: Oh, don't think I don't know.
1: 52416550. A minute ago before we hit the 6 o'clock news, and as Joe mentioned, we are hoping to see $850 come through to crush our target. It's the very final quarter. It's the final minutes, and we are hoping for
0: Will they make it?
1: Oh.
0: Who's going to win? I'm a cult supporter. I'm used to losing.
1: The passion, Joe, is good. 40 seconds on the clock, Joey.
0: Okay, 40 seconds.
1: 52416550. That's 52416550. Give us a call. It's $800. What part of that can you play in? Joe, as you mentioned, every gift is being matched dollar for dollar.
0: Yes, thank you to David for doing that. And thank you to you as you give and get excited. It's been a privilege to be bringing an invitation today about joining the team to support the station that you really, really love. So be on the phone at 6 o'clock, be on the web, play your part, $800. Maybe that's one person. Maybe that's a lot of people, but it takes the team. And that's been the point of this hour.
1: Let's keep us on air on purpose together. We're hitting the news, 52416550. Hey, if you do call up during the news, it will be matched, of course, thanks to David, on 52416550 or Jozzy. What's the website?
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3: In this bulletin, Tony Abbott back in the Liberal Party fold. A fatal fire prompts warnings from authorities and protesters moved on from the Brisbane Olympic site. With more, I'm Gareth Stafford. Former Prime Minister Tony Abbott has been installed as the new federal president of the Liberal Party. Mr. Abbott takes on the role in a voluntary capacity and comes at a time when the party is losing support. Some believe Mr. Abbott has what it takes to help the Liberals become competitive again. Firefighters are urging the community to prioritise fire safety after a deadly blaze in Sydney's west. The fire at Coogee was one of three across the city in less than 24 hours. Fire and Rescue Commissioner New South Wales Jeremy Fuch. New South Wales Fire and Rescue Commissioner Jeremy Futrell says it was a challenging scene for crews.
4: Firefighters undertook an amazing effort to try and get in through security doors to get into the property, remove the resident from that unit, and then passed him over to New South Wales Ambulance paramedics who commenced CPR immediately. So unfortunately, it was the result that no one wanted to have happen.
3: Firefighters also spent the morning controlling a blaze on the top floor of a Surry Hills office before a fire broke out on the ground floor of a building at Kingsford this afternoon. Queensland police have begun dismantling the encampment at Victoria Park and two people have reportedly been arrested. Miranda Workman reports.
5: Officers have been on the site to remove protesters who had pitched an Aboriginal tent embassy in a bid to disrupt construction of the Brisbane 2032 stadium next week. Scenes became chaotic as around 40 officers arrived to pack the tents and move the group on. Firefighters and officers on motorbikes are also on the scene. One group is believed to have left the park peacefully, but another, larger one, is refusing to move. The Labor opposition was due to hold a press conference earlier today, but postponed due to the unfolding event. Miranda Workman in Brisbane.
3: The Federal Coalition backs the rights of Christian schools to hire staff and enrol students based on their faith. Shadow Education Minister Julian Lisa says the opposition will defend the right of religious schools to discriminate on the grounds of belief. Despite being Jewish, Mr. Lisa had a Christian education. He wants Christian schools to be about education and not litigation. He also supports tax deductions for donations to school building funds. More than 400 Jewish leaders have lobbied the US Congress to invest $1.5 billion into a federal program that helps protect houses of worship. If approved, it would invest the money in security resources and ensure social media platforms effectively manage anti-Semitic content. The Sport and the Western Bulldogs are welcoming the return of one of their most important players tomorrow night, but are taking a cautious approach with another. Alex Riddell reports.
6: Small forward Cody Waitman looks set to make a return to football next week after spending the last 20 months on the sidelines. He hasn't played since their 2024 elimination final loss to Hawthorn due to a nightmare run of operations on his knee. The 25-year-old has completed full training this month, and Bulldogs coach Luke Beveridge says they're hoping to bring him back next week, but it hasn't been decided at what level.
7: If we pick him at AFL level, it'll be because we know we'll get his tenacity.
6: While Tim English is a welcome return for their showdown against Collingwood at Marvel Stadium tomorrow night, English has been cleared to play after missing the last two games due to concussion. Alex Riddell, Melbourne.
3: And in tennis, 23-time Grand Slam singles champion Serena Williams is planning to make her comeback at the Queen's Club next month ahead of Wimbledon. That's the latest Vision National News. I'm Gareth Stafford.
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8: If you're making your way back from Melbourne, it doesn't look too bad. Runtime of just over an hour and 20 minutes. The run locally on the ring road still pretty clear, as well as the North Shore. Can't say the same. Latrobe Terrace heavy southbound. Shannon Ave, similar sort of movement. Out through Newcombe, the Bellarine Highway builds. The Port Arlington Road looks a little congested off Ryrie Street at the moment. There's some delays, Vine Street and West Vine Street. The latest traffic on Geelong's 96.3.
9: And now across Geelong, Werribee and the Surf Coast, it's the 96.3 four-day forecast.
10: Good evening, and let's check out your weather for your Friday night. Right now across Geelong, we're hovering around 14 degrees. Feels a little bit cooler tonight. We've got nor'westerly winds picking up throughout the night and an overnight low of 10. Kicking off the weekend tomorrow for your Saturday, we've got some showers increasing, top of 17. Sunday, medium chance of rain, 14. And for your Monday, June the 1st, showers increasing with a maximum of 14 degrees.
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10: Today's verse of the day comes from Proverbs chapter 11. Verse 12, Solomon writes to us and says, it is foolish to belittle one's neighbor. A sensible person keeps quiet. Charles Spurgeon, when he was preaching on this, said, a wise man keeps his own counsel and holds his peace in the presence of folly, for he knows that true wisdom is found in quietness and confidence before God. That verse is from Proverbs 11, verse 12.
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10: Well, good evening. It's a Friday night, and anything could happen. It's the home stretch. DJ Payne here with you. I have just seen a cloud of dust screaming up the road. Now, within the speed limit, everybody, within the speed limit. And I think that is our good buddy, Ewan. You've just had with you this afternoon. He's off to the football. He's flying along, wanting to watch the Cats play tonight. How good is Ewan and Joe this afternoon? So good. Now listen, we have got a couple of hours here of the home stretch on this Friday night. It's the end of our big on-air part of our opening of the appeal, if you know what I mean. Like, we've launched our appeal on air on purpose. Goes right through to the end of June, the end of the financial year. And this on-air part, this is the big grand finale. There are people standing by, volunteers, to take your call right now. 52416-550. Producer Ethan and I have just jumped off a live video chat on Facebook there. If you want to head over to Facebook, our Facebook page, we just did a video stream for about an hour, sitting out the front of the station, having a lot of fun. You can get over there and check that out as well. So much stuff happening tonight. I've got some great information, a couple of games. I want to play some new music as well. But why don't we kick it off tonight? Give you some time to call 5241 6550. You can talk to us in the studio, ask to be put on through, or you can donate right now, 5241 6550. Let's kick it off. A little bit of Toby Mac. I think this is summing up the night well. His new track, Lord, It Feels Good. It's feeling good here at 96.3.

That's a new one from Toby Mac. Lord, it feels good. You're on the home stretch tonight on a Friday night, and I am so excited because the phone lines are open. 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Or just have a chat. 52-416-550. I've got the band in full swing here, straight from 1970, playing me along. So get involved tonight, 52-416-550. Kate Westwood's going to be dropping in via Zoom from the Odds Music Showcase. Plus, I've got some new music I want to turn you on to tonight as well. So make sure you keep on listening. Don't go anywhere. While you're listening to Stars Go Dim, Mama Don't Lie, bit of a yacht rock classic here. I'm saying it's a revival of the yacht rock. 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

The Young Escape. I think that was the song that was playing as Ewan was driving out of the building. The Young Escape right there. Sorry, I'm still laughing. I've never seen Ewan move so quick as to when he's got a football game to catch. That was fantastic. He's actually off to see if he can get a ticket and go see the Cats play tonight up in Melbourne. So if you've got a spare, box seat or something like that special, get in contact with us and we'll let Ewan know and he can jump in there with you. It's DJ Payne here with you on the home stretch. Where's my band gone? There they are. Listen, I'm so pumped. This has been a fantastic first week of the live part of our appeal, end of financial year appeal on air. On air on purpose, you know the drill. And I love the fact that there's one big purpose. One big purpose. And we all know what that is. Our mission statement here at 96.3 is pretty clear. Can I be honest with you? I know it's been pretty shaky over the last few years. I know we've had a lot of ups and downs. There's been a lot of personnel change. God's, all I can say is behind the scenes, can I tell you something? God's been doing a work. God's not finished with this place. In fact, I believe with all my heart that we're just getting started after 30 years here. 96.3 is just getting started. God is doing something incredible. And that's what you keep telling us. You love the mission. Can I be honest with you? I know it's been pretty shaky over the last few years. I know we've had a lot of ups and downs. There's been a lot of personnel change. God's, all I can say is behind the scenes, can I tell you something? God's been doing a work. God's not finished with this place. In fact, I believe with all my heart that we're just getting started.

It's 100% Christian music. And I just want to say thank you to everyone who's been in touch. The big purpose, the gospel of Jesus Christ out there for our community. And then the million little purposes that we hear, all the stories and the testimonies. Tonight on our Friday night, I want to celebrate the purpose of great Christian music. In fact, just after 6:30, I'm going to try something a little bit different. I'm going to turn you on to an artist that we don't play yet. And I say yet because I think this is one to watch. An artist you probably haven't heard of that I'm absolutely blown away from. All right, so we're going to do that after 6:30. Make sure all you music lovers stick around because this guy is incredible. But someone who's coming to our shores, I'm still trying to find the actual information. But the rumours are flying around, and I want to share them with you. Sean Rodriguez coming to Australia. He's number 13 on the charts at the moment. The song has been climbing up. It's been 14 weeks on the chart. You know it. You love it. The song is called Just Like God. I'm saying it's part of this rock and roll revival that we're having. Let me flick it on for you while you're listening. If you love this, give us a call, 52-416-550. Turn it up a little bit. We're going to rock it out. Sean Rodriguez, Just Like God, here on the home stretch.

Sean Rodriguez, Just Like God. It's DJ Payne here with you on the home stretch. You know the drill. It is 96.3. Your Friday night. We're feeling good. Hopefully you're feeling good. Whatever you're up to, you're getting ready for the football. Are you scooting up there? Watch out for a crazy man driving behind a... you know, with a blue coat on, that'll be Ewan coming straight from the radio station at Geelong, straight up to the G to see the game. But whatever you're up to tonight, whether you're coming in, maybe you're dropping kids off at youth group, maybe you're getting ready to go out for dinner, whatever you're up to, thank you so much for tuning in to 96.3. I just heard word from a good mate, old-time listener, long-time listener, Kiwi Steve, our truck driver mate Kiwi Steve, had the day off today. His son's getting married. Well, I think his son has gotten married.

So they're out celebrating. Very nice of him to let us know. Hey, tonight I want to celebrate one major thing, and that is awesome Christian music. You know, this is what we stand for here, amongst other things at 96.3. I love my Christian music. I've got an artist to play for you in just a little moment after the 6:30 headlines. And I think it's going to blow you away. I know I might be tooting my own horn a bit too early. Count the chickens before they're hatched, all the sayings. But I want to let you know, I've got an artist that I'm so impressed with. I want to tell you a little bit about him in just a little bit. But we love our Australian Christian music as well. If you love Christian music, my challenge to you right now, give us a call, 52416550. That's the number. You know it, 52416550. All the way from Geelong, Victoria. This is Anna Waters with Sunshine.

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2: Good afternoon. In stories making news, the Attorney General says it's up to the Anti-Semitism Royal Commissioner, Virginia Bell, to decide if she wants to release confidential cabinet papers. It's understood they outline a decrease in funding for security agencies ahead of the Bondi Beach terror attack. The Commonwealth had sought to keep the documents private. New South Wales firefighters are urging the community to prioritise fire safety after a deadly blaze in Sydney's east. The fire at Coogee was one of three across the city in less than 24 hours. Doctors are calling for more investment in care and services for people living with epilepsy. The Royal Australian College of GPs has warned in a submission to a Senate committee, long wait times and workforce shortages are creating adverse outcomes for patients. And in sport at the NBA playoffs, the San Antonio Spurs have beaten the Oklahoma City Thunder to level their series 3-3 and force a deciding Game 7. I'm Gareth Stafford, and those are the latest news and sport headlines.
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3: If you're making your way back from Melbourne, it doesn't look too bad. Runtime of just over an hour and 20 minutes. The run locally on the ring road still pretty clear, as well as the North Shore. Can't say the same. Latrobe Terrace, heavy southbound. Shannon Ave, similar sort of movement. Out through Newcombe, the Bellarine Highway builds. The Port Arlington Road looks a little congested off Ryrie Street at the moment. There's some delays, Vine Street and West Vine Street. The latest traffic on Geelong's 96.3.
0: And now across Geelong, Werribee and the Surf Coast, it's the 96.3 four-day forecast.
4: Alrighty, let's check in on this weather across the region. We're hovering around 13 degrees right now. We've got some nor'westerly winds picking up throughout the night, an overnight low of 10. And then kicking off your weekend tomorrow, Saturday, showers increasing, top of 17. Sunday, medium chance of rain, 14. And for your Monday, it's the 1st of June, showers increasing with a maximum of 14 degrees.
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4: 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You know, if you know me, you know there's two things that I'm equally, well, sadly, probably equally passionate about. One of them, Christian music, and the other one is the Word of God. Now, I know the Word of God should probably be up a couple more spots, but I'll be honest with you, I just love my Christian music. I love to see artists doing something really different. And for the past 5 years, an artist by the name of Ten Rock, that is T-E-N-R-O-C, one word, Ten Rock, has made his mark in the pop world. He's been from Queens, New York, African-American young guy, a lifelong singer. He's taught himself to play the piano. He plays the drums. He plays the guitar. He was doing all of that by the age of 7, a bit of a musical prodigy. And he's gone on to be production and, co-writer for people like the Jonas Brothers, John Bellion, Rihanna. He's earned himself 2 Grammy nominations, and he's still incredibly young. But the other thing about Ten Rock, he's a full-blown, out-and-out, born-again Christian. And while he's been having all this success in the, the pop world, he's been desperately wanting to put out his own Christian album. I love it. I caught a recent interview, and this is what he had to say. He said, I'd never really wanted to be an artist and put music out under my own name, Ten Rock. But I felt called to do so by God. I just trusted that he had a plan for me. And so I have dove into this album full force. Now, he's got Sony behind him. He's got some decent record labels behind him. And he says, in describing the album, because the album is called God is a Person. right? That's the name of his album, God as a Person. And I know at first you might go, well, hang on, what's he talking about here? But he goes on to describe this. He says, listen, in my daily life working with a lot of music artists, I often hear people talk about the universe as if it's some sort of spiritual entity. Oh, the universe wants me to do this, and the universe, you know, we have friends who does this. He goes on to say, but as a Christian, I believe that God isn't just a force or a concept or the universe. I believe that God is a person. He has emotions. He has will. He is someone who desires certain things for the creation that he has made. I absolutely love that from Ten Rock, and I love it when an artist is outspoken about what he's doing here. So I wanted to play you just a couple of bits from this upcoming album. It doesn't come out to July. It's called, again, it's called God as a Person. But his music is very, very different and very, very diverse. This is one of his songs that he's released called Playlist. It's a little sample. I'll give you a taste of a couple of his tracks. This is Ten Rock with Playlist. Have a listen to this. Tell me what you think.

really modern pop music. Like, really well produced. He's done it all in the bedroom by himself. And I'm absolutely loving what he's putting down there. I want to play you another little bit of one of his songs. This is a song that he's put out called Call My Name Yahweh. And you'll get a little bit of the diversity of what he's wanting to put out here on the album. This, again, this is Tenroc, T-E-N-R-O-C, with Call My Name Yahweh. Let's have a little sample of this.

right. You're getting a little bit of the diversity of what he's putting out there. This is Ten Rock, an artist out of Queens, New York. T-E-N-R-O-C is his name, Ten Rock. I'll give you a couple more little bits and pieces so you can get an idea of what this guy sounds like. He released a brand new single off the album today. It's called You or Nothing. And I love, I just love that attitude, you know, of someone singing about God. It's just you or nothing. This is what this one sounds like.

This is an artist that I think is one to watch. I think he's going to burst onto our scenes. And if I've got anything to do with it, he's going to burst onto our radio stations across Australia in a massive way. His name is Ten Rock. One of my favourite tracks that he's put out. And he's teamed up with all these different really interesting Christian artists. He teamed up with John Keith, Tori Kelly, and they put out a track called Morning to Dancing. Comes straight from the Book of Psalms. This is such a retro, revival here. Check this out. If you love your New Jack Swing and that era of music.

0: Does not that screams radio number one hit all over it. Unbelievable. And this guy is someone who's working with the biggest names in pop music out of New York, and he wants to put out like a full-blown Christian album. His name is Tenroc, T-E-N-R-O-C. One to watch. And if you enjoyed that, let me know. I'd love to give you a little heads up of one, you know, Christian music artist on the rise and people who are watching. He's someone who's still on the rise. His album's out in July, but I'm saying get across it now because you can look back at everybody and say, hey, I knew Tenroc back when DJ put me onto him back in the day. So there's an artist there to watch. Let's get back into our regularly scheduled program. While you have a listen to the new one from Sarah Reeves, her song is called Healing. I'd love to have a chat with you. 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
2: Ed Hussein has written a book called The Islamist. It is an autobiographical account of why he joined a radical Islam in Britain and then why he left. He left England to study Muslim faith in both Syria and Saudi Arabia. He found to his enormous surprise that people in these countries firmly believed that 9/11 tragedy in New York, where the planes were flown into the World Trade Center, was actually a Jewish conspiracy. On several occasions in two different countries, he was told that 1,246 Jews were told not to go to work in the World Trade Center on that day, as they had been warned that the tragedy would occur. This is clearly untrue, and Hussein could not believe that the story was so completely accepted. What is it you believe, and why do you hold those views? 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It's too easy to accept something just because it suits your worldview.
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0: That's Zach Williams, Ben Fuller. Two big bearded lads together with that track, Wait For Me. DJ Payne here with you on the home stretch here. On your Friday night, we're excited. We're celebrating how well things have gone on the On Air On Purpose, the first week on air of our appeal. Thanks to everybody who's given already. And you can still do so on 52416550. People are still standing by to take your call. Now, couple of messages come in and gone, DJ, I like the sound of that artist you were playing before. What was his name again? Let me spell it out for you. It's one word, Tenroc. T-E-N-R-O-C. Tenroc. T-E-N-R-O-C. Go check him out. The album coming out in July is called God Is a Person. Absolutely loving that. Now, got a little bit of a taste of a brand new track that I'm sure we're going to be hearing it on our radio station here at 96.3, you know, when it finally gets released and put into the go. But it's been announced today and I've got a sneak peek of it. You know this song, we love this song by Stephen Stanley. You know this one?
1: What I thought was light.
0: It's called Idols.
1: Turned into a blind spot.
0: Oh, love this one here. Well, he's just put out a brand new version of it. Let me go forward a little bit because he's got a guest artist on it with him. After this first chorus, I don't know if you'll recognise the voice, but it's an artist that we know and love around here at 96.3. Teaming up

0: Kill my idols. Oh. I'm losing life.
1: Let's go.
0: You have no rivals.
1: This is Stephen Sandley teaming up with Colton Dixon. New version of Idols out there. Let's go.

some great music getting released this week. Right across the world, we love Stephen Stanley. And like I say, I think he's bringing the rock and roll back to us. I think he's bringing a bit of the rock. If you love that, you love your Christian music, why don't you give us a call right now? 52-416-550. Australia's own Bella Taylor Smith. Fantastic, gorgeous woman. Good friend of the show. Here she is.

She's doing great stuff over in Nashville right now. Australia's own Bella Taylor Smith with Forever and Amen. Social Club Misfits right now with Ryan Ellis and Pray. While you're listening, give us a call, 52 416 550.

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2: In this bulletin, Carnival Cruises, the latest to be caught up in a data breach, and the Australian Open gets a new tournament director. With more, I'm Gareth Stafford. Former Prime Minister Tony Abbott has been elected unopposed as the new federal president of the Liberal Party. He takes on the position in a voluntary capacity and comes at a time when the party is in the doldrums. Mr. Abbott says the Liberals need to work hard to get back into a competitive position.
3: Our economy is stagnating. Our society is fragmenting. There is a kind of spiritual malaise. We don't believe in ourselves anymore. And the current government is utterly incapable of addressing any of these problems.
2: Mr. Abbott was elected unopposed after former Foreign Minister Alexander Downer chose not to pursue the position. The world's largest cruise operator has confirmed a major data breach affecting almost 6 million people. Carnival Corporation has written to customers informing them of the breach last month, which saw hackers breach an employee's account, giving them access to more than 8 million records. Cybercrime group Shiny Hunters has claimed responsibility for the attack. Incoming Tennis Australia boss Andrew Abdo has confirmed he will be the Australian Open's tournament director as part of his new role. Carolee Katsimbanis reports.
4: A worldwide search, 150 candidates, and after five grueling interviews, incoming tennis CEO Andrew Abdo has landed in Melbourne to begin on August the 3rd. Flanked by tennis chair Chris Harrop and outgoing Tennis Australia CEO Craig Tiley, under gloomy skies here at Melbourne Park, after 7 years at the helm of the NRL, Andrew Abdo looks forward to not only building on the current success of the Australian Grand Slam, but making a few changes, ensuring a very bright future for Australian tennis. Carolee Katsimbanis, Melbourne.
2: Images of a budding Boy Scout refusing to act out praying like a Muslim in a Scottish mosque have gone viral. His scout group visited an Islamic centre to learn about different religions. It's unclear if he's from a Christian family, but when all the other Beaver Scouts aged between 6 and 8 joined in the prayer demonstration, the boy refused to bow down. The children were reportedly encouraged to take part in the prayer reenactment to earn their faith activity badge. Northern Ireland pastor Clive Johnston will appeal his recent conviction for preaching the gospel within an abortion buffer zone. He was convicted on 2 charges for holding an open-air service on the fringes of a buffer zone outside a hospital. He's the first person to be convicted for being in the zone and not even mentioning abortion or having any signage opposing the procedure. To sport and in the NRL, Parramatta coach Jason Riles insists there's no hard feelings towards the Blues, despite Mitchell Moses' latest injury setback. The Eels skipper was ruled out of Origin 1 after injuring his hamstring. The second year in a row, he's been injured while in the Blues camp. Riles says Moses is just unfortunate.
5: It's got nothing to do with what they're doing in the camp, but we get a lot of feedback on what they do and their GPS and that type of thing, and there was nothing that sort of stood out to us as to why. It was just a bad luck. So we just get it better and we move on.
2: The Eels face the Knights tomorrow. Newcastle playmaker Kalyn Ponga will line up, despite being sent off during Origin 1, his shoulder charge deemed worthy of only a financial sanction. And in the NBA playoffs, the San Antonio Spurs have beaten the Oklahoma City Thunder to level their series 3-0 and force a Game 7. That's the latest Vision National News. I'm Gareth Stafford.
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7: If you're making your way back from Melbourne, that doesn't look too bad. Runtime of just over 1 hour and 20 minutes. The run locally on the ring road still pretty clear, as well as the North Shore. Can't say the same. Latrobe Terrace, heavy southbound. Shannon Ave, similar sort of movement. Out through Newcombe, the Bellarine Highway builds. The Port Arlington Road looks a little congested off Ryrie Street at the moment. There's some delays, Vine Street and West Vine Street. The latest traffic on Geelong's 96.3.
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6: Good evening. Let's check in on the weather tonight on your Friday night. We're currently just a whisker off 12 degrees right now. We've got some nor'westerly winds picking up throughout the night. Overnight low of 10. And then kicking off the weekend tomorrow for your Saturday. Showers increasing, top of 17. Sunday, a medium chance of rain across the place with a top of 14. And then for your Monday, on the 1st of June, showers increasing with a maximum of 14 degrees.
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6: How you doing? Today's verse comes from Proverbs chapter 11, verse 12. But because I'm the last guy to read it for the day, you know what I like to do? I like to give you a little bit of context. So let's back it up a couple of verses. Solomon writes to us, starting in verse 10, he says, "The whole city celebrates when the godly succeed, and they shout for joy when the wicked die. Upright citizens are good for a city and make it prosper, but the talk of the wicked tears it apart." And then verse 12, "It is foolish to belittle one's neighbor. A sensible person keeps quiet." That's from Proverbs 11, and I read from verse 10 all the way to verse 12.
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6: Oh, hello. Fancy seeing you here on a Friday night.

It's your old mate DJ Payne here with you on the home stretch. I'm just getting into that music then. I should have been a game show host from like 1968, I think. And now, here come Debbie and the girls to show you what you can win tonight. I could totally do that job. Totally do that job. But no, the Lord has called me here on 96.3 on the home stretch to be with you and let you know we've got some great music on the way. Kate Westwood, the incredible Kate Westwood, she brings us one of my favourite shows that we have on, the Oz Music Showcase. She brings that to us on Saturday night and she's going to be joining us over the Zoom line very shortly. I have some incredible news. I can see some movement at the station, dare I say it, for the word has gotten round. There's been some phone calls, flurries of pieces of paper everywhere. Producers running. Listen, I'm going to find out what's going on out there because I think we've got some big news to share. If you want to get involved right now and give generously towards the appeal, I know you probably have already done it, but if you've been putting it off, now's the time to do it. 52416 550. We're on air on purpose. The purpose tonight is to play you some great music like this one. Jamie McDonald and No Way. You know it. You love it. Turn it up and sing along with it tonight. Here on the home stretch, you're on 96.3.

0: Jamie McDonald, ain't no way. Now, this never happens. I've been handed a hot file from the producers. The producers here at the station, they've been mad at work. There's people running everywhere. I've been handed a hot file. Don't ask me how they hand me that. A hot MP3, and they've said, right, chuck it in, DJ. You've got to play it right now. I mean, they don't sound like that. I'm just doing my impersonation for the theatre of the mind that radio is, okay? They have very nicely asked me to play this file for you because there's big news happening right now on 96.3. Let's have a listen together. What is this?
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0: Wowie kazowie, am I allowed to say that? 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

we have had an incredible family. 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It's happening right now on air on purpose. They are matching everything you give. This is Kingdom Mathematics. It's like the loaves and the fishes here. They're doubling anything you're able to give up to $5,000. 5K. This is incredibly generous. Don't leave their generosity on the floor either. Pick it up and be encouraged to give. Whatever it is, it's going to be doubled. You can call through right now, 52416550, or you can head over to the website 963.com.au. I'll say that again, it's the number 9, the number 6, and then you spell out the word THREE. Numeral 6, sorry, numeral 9, numeral 6, and spell out the word 3.com.au. That's the website. If you've never been there, a little bit earlier this evening before we jumped on air, I sat down with Ethan, our producer Ethan here, young Ethan, available single Ethan, and we sat down and did a bit of a live stream over on our Facebook, if you want to go check that out. We did it for about an hour. It was a lot of fun, saying hello to people, getting some questions, being a couple of goofballs. We sat out the front on the, I like to call it the veranda here at 96.3. And had a great time. So if you want to go enjoy that, that is over on our Facebook page. But I tell you what we do need to do. We tried to do it on Instagram as well. We tried to do a live stream on Instagram. We had everything set up to go. Two phones, one for Facebook, one for Instagram. And then Instagram said, listen, unless you've got 1,000 followers on Instagram, you can't go live. What? So disappointed, especially because we're like hovering around 921 people. So if you're not following us on Instagram, what are you doing? Get over there so we can go live on the Insta as well. We need you to call in live now, 52416550. While you're doing that, I'm going to play this one here for Gav. It's Micah Tyler. Perfectly, you're on the home stretch.

0: perfectly.
1: If you haven't seen the video clip for that one yet, you've got to get across it. Micah Tyler with a very funny clip there, perfectly. I think the preamble of the clip probably goes as long as the song. They've got a big setup on that one. So a couple of special guest stars in that one as well. Micah Tyler, perfectly. DJ here with you on the home stretch for a little while longer, and then it's a little bit bittersweet. Because tonight on Open Bible, which is in half an hour's time at 8 o'clock, we're spending the last time with Joshua. This is the end of the book of Joshua. Got a lot to fit in tonight. It's going to be a big action-packed one. A little bit sad, though. I'm going to be sad saying goodbye to our mate Joshua. But don't worry, before we get there, we've got the wonderful Kate Westwood going to be joining us. Now, I have received, believe it or not, I've received a couple more messages from people saying, listen, you mentioned an artist before. I love the sound of it. The guy is named Ten Rock, T-E-N-R-O-C, T-E-N-R-O-C. And the track that people are asking about is this one, Ten Rock with Tori Kelly and John Keith. Sounds like this. I'm just going to play a little bit. This is like straight from the late 90s, early 2000s. I mean, it's a brand new song, but the sound is so retro. How good is this?
2: Psalm 30, verse 11.

I'm predicting it here first. You heard it first here on the home stretch. The artist's name is Tenrock. T-E-N-R-O-C. He's doing some incredible team-ups on this up-and-coming album that's out in July. I'm giving you a bit of a sneak peek. Go check it out and you can say, hey, I heard it here first on the home stretch here. Tenrock, T-E-N, like the number 10, T-E-N-R-O-C. That's his name. Go check out the album yet to come. Right now, let's get into some Claire Leslie original. Kate Westwood coming up shortly from the Oz Music Showcase. You can still give us a call on 52 416 5550.

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2: Good afternoon. In stories making news, the Attorney General says it's up to the Anti-Semitism Royal Commissioner, Virginia Bell, to decide if she wants to release confidential cabinet papers. It's understood they outline a decrease in funding for security agencies ahead of the Bondi Beach terror attack. The Commonwealth had sought to keep the documents private. New South Wales firefighters are urging the community to prioritise fire safety after a deadly blaze in Sydney's east. The fire at Coogee was one of three across the city in less than 24 hours. Doctors are calling for more investment in care and services for people living with epilepsy. The Royal Australian College of GPs has warned in a submission to a Senate committee, long wait times and workforce shortages are creating adverse outcomes for patients. And in sport at the NBA playoffs, the San Antonio Spurs have beaten the Oklahoma City Thunder to level their series 3-3 and force a deciding Game 7. I'm Gareth Stafford, and those are the latest news and sport headlines.
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3: If you're making your way back from Melbourne, it doesn't look too bad. Runtime of just over an hour and 20 minutes. The run locally on the ring road still pretty clear, as well as the North Shore. Can't say the same. Latrobe Terrace, heavy southbound. Shannon Ave, similar sort of movement. Out through Newcombe, the Bellarine Highway builds. The Port Arlington Road looks a little congested off Ryrie Street at the moment. There's some delays, Vine Street and West Vine Street. The latest traffic on Geelong's 96.3.
0: And now across Geelong, Werribee and the Surf Coast, it's the 96.3 four-day forecast.
4: Okie dokie, let's check in on this weather one final time for your Friday night. We are just an iota, a speck off 11 degrees right now. We got some nor'westerly winds picking up throughout the night, an overnight low of 10, and then kicking off the weekend. Tomorrow for your Saturday, we got showers increasing with a maximum of 17. Sunday, medium chance of rain, 14. And for your Monday, the 1st of June, showers increasing, looking at a top of 14 degrees.
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4: We are on air on purpose here at 96.3. And one of the purposes that we have is to shine a spotlight on Australian Christian music. The queen who is holding that spotlight, pointing it in the direction, is here with us over the Zoom. It's our very own Captain Kate Westwood from the Oz Music Showcase. Kate, thank you so much for making time, for having a chat with us.
5: I mean, a lovely intro, slightly undeserved. I don't really want to be queen, but I'm happy to be captain. Very happy to be captain. If you're the captain, you are actually on the ground doing the work.
4: Yes.
5: And so, yeah, absolutely, absolutely love Australia, love the music and the music from artists of faith. So one thing, if people have tuned in or not, what you'll notice is not every song is about Jesus. And the idea is we want to support Christians in music, making great music. That it's got to be safe for little ears. It's got to be good for Christian radio.
4: Love it.
5: But the idea is it's not just worship music. It's not just CCM. And so it's about songs about life and about the challenges that we face as well as our love for God. So there's a whole gamut of incredible songs that we get to play each week. And it is a joy and a delight to be able to host it and gather all those songs and do the interviews. And I think it's important because unless we support something and we give it food and energy and light, it doesn't grow. So that's what we're doing with the show.
4: See, I see what you've done. I know you're moving pot plants at the moment for the new place. So you've brought the gardening into it there. Hey, listen, I know not just here, but all the different stations that you do the Aussie Music Showcase for. It is appeal season. It's end of financial year.
5: Yeah.
4: Everybody is looking for those hard-earned dollars. To continue growing and shows like yours. Tell us in your estimation, I'll throw it to you. You know, supporting supporting local regional stations, supporting your local Christian station, like 96.3 down the road from you here in Geelong, what does that do for the scene? What does that do for the Australian Christian music artists?
5: Well, if you think about how many people are making music, especially in this new digital age where, you know, your grandma can release a song on Spotify next week if she wants. It doesn't have to be good, but she can put it out. Like, anyone has access. So the door is wide open. Unless there is media that's willing to support it, you're really on your own. You're really a little bit adrift at sea without a bit of an engine to kind of, or even a direction to know where to head. 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And it's one of the best ways for us to go, wow, not only is it cool to hear your own song on that radio station, but it is great for your community building confidence in you. If you can say, hey, I got interviewed here, or hey, listen to me, I've got my song premiere tomorrow night. It helps everyone go, wow, you must be doing really well. It's so good on a whole bunch of levels. And so I really want to encourage, as you're listening right now, 96.3 is doing something so powerful in your city, in this whole area. So many people struggling right now. And if you want to make sure that not only great Christian music from local artists like Nathan Plumridge and Compliments of Gus, I want to see more Geelong artists played. Amen. So reach out to me. Amen. But if you want to make sure that that continues, you've got to support. So make sure you give generously, donate, not just for you, but for the creators in your community, for those that young people who are just discovering the guitar, who in a couple of years' time, they need this station to be on for them and for what they're going to be releasing. It's a kind of paying it forward, giving it as a leaving a legacy for those to come. So I can't say more highly how important it is to give to community stations like this one.
4: Yeah, well said. Well said. Well, listen, let's play something. I challenge you every week for an Australian Christian music classic. Let's play something so people can jump on the website or give us a call right now. What can they have a listen to while they give?
5: Yeah, so For King and Country, they came to mind because they have had lots of albums out. But I just want to go back to probably the song that really kicked it off for them. And the song is called Joy. It is so great. You probably have heard it before.
4: Yeah. Classic. All right, well, while we're listening to this, you know what to do. 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Look for On Air, On Purpose, and give generously. I'll be back with Kate Westwood here in just a moment on the home stretch.
6: Lately, I've been really watching the nightly news. Don't seem to find the rhythm, just wanna sing the blues. Feels like a song that never

0: stay.
1: Joy by For King and Country, a little band you might have heard of. Some Aussie boys done good overseas. And our special guest who's requested that song is the lovely Kate Westwood from the Oz Music Showcase, our very own Captain Kate. Kate, I like to say that you are the number one champion behind Australian Christian music today, especially with the show that you have on around the country. And thank you so much for that beautiful plug you gave for us here at 96.3 for people to give to champion their local Christian artists. Geelong, you know, we're pretty well represented when it comes to, you know, Australian Christian music. You know, Sons of Korah came out of Geelong. They're still rocking on. Nathan Plumridge, Compliments to Gus, Justin and the team and all of that, all coming out and calling Geelong home. Mm. I reckon that's a pretty good representation.
2: A couple you haven't mentioned. Oh. Anna Waters as well,
1: yes,
2: who works with Sons of Korah. And some new folk artists. We've got, we've had Lucy and Daniel from Wild Honey.
1: Yes.
2: And then Timothy Lee and Imi Lu, who are working together as Nebraska Rain as well. Some great folk artists coming out of Geelong. But again, I would love to hear from you if you're a church or a solo or a duo.
1: Yeah.
2: Please send your music through to me. We want to have more Geelong artists represented on the show.
1: I'll get in trouble if I don't mention, you know, she's not in Geelong at the moment. Anna Victoria came from Geelong.
2: Right. She's now in Frankston.
1: So we've had a, you know, a bit of a legacy here. Listen, I know you're in the middle of moving and getting your plants all set up and everything like that. So really quickly, if people want to connect with you, you've mentioned, you know, you're looking for artists, but if someone's not an artist, if someone is just a fan of Australian Christian music and wants to support, what advice would you give them?
2: I think if there's an artist that you love, go and, you know, follow them on the socials. And one of the best ways actually is if they have an email list to sign up for that. I find out all the best stuff and sneak peeks and intro stuff, and you don't miss it. I think on social media, we often think, oh, if I follow them, I'll see everything. But apparently there's only about 6% of your audience that see the things that you post, unless they're like a super fan, you know, and are on every day. So for my favorite artists, I'm on their email lists, and that way I get all the important information. And I think, you know, probably another great thing is just to reach out and send a message. Tell them that you love their music, you know, what it means to you. If you've got a song on repeat, it's those little comments that are like, oh, someone's listening. Oh, there's someone listening. Thank you. You know, or that's really great. So many of them put their heart, their soul and money that they will never get back, that they won't ever make that money back. Mm-hmm. But they do it because they believe in what God's put in their heart and they want to share their story with the world. So anytime you can give back to them, I think is also so valuable.
1: Yeah. Yeah. I couldn't agree with more. Hey, Kate, we'll be chatting to you in the next couple of weeks. Thank you so much for everything that you do for this industry, and thank you for what you do here at 96.3. You're an absolute gem in our programming, especially everything that you do for Australian Christian music. Hey, listen, we're running out of time. 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You're looking for On Air On Purpose, and you've heard a little bit of the purpose from Kate's heart, from my heart today. So why don't you get over there and give? Kate, we'll see you next time.
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That's Ryan Stevenson. This I know. DJ Payne here on the home stretch for just a little while longer. I've got some exciting news for you. Well, first off, let me tell you that we're still on air on purpose. Yes, this is the end of our big intensive live on air kickoff of the appeal. Think of it like this. We've got a ship here called the HMS On Air On Purpose. And it's been launched. We've cracked the big bottle over the bow and out it's gone into the sea. We're waving it on as it goes along until the end of June. So we'll be letting you know that the appeal continues throughout the next month all the way to the June 30th, and you can still give and still be part of it. Got some very exciting news happening over the weekend. Keep your ears out for that. But what I want to let you know, I've got hot in my hot little hand here the very latest Australian Christian charts. Hot off the press. Hot off the press here. We've got a new number one song. A brand new number one song. Nathan Tasker's been bumped down. Let me give you the top 10. We've got We Are Messengers Halfway Home coming at number 10. A little more, Lloyd Nixon, number 9. Jamie McDonald, Ain't No Way, number 8. Natalie Lane, The Long Way, number 7. Zach Williams and Ben Fuller, Wait For Me, you know that one, at number 6. Micah Tyler, Perfectly. A lot of people's favourite one, number 5. We Are Messengers, It Was Raining, at number 1 for a long time. Faith, Hope, Love. That's the second We Are Messengers song in the top 10. Forrest Frank, there's always going to be a Forrest Frank in the top 10. Number 3 is Thankful. Nathan Tasker, Australia's own Nathan Tasker, jumped down to number 2, Never Too Far Gone. And that leaves this one at number 1, the incredible Brit Nicole with Nobody Loves Me Like You, otherwise known as NLMLY. That is our new number 1 across Australia. I'm going to play for you next. And as you listen, as we celebrate this incredible Christian music that we play here, 100%, no mucking around, no argy-bargy here on 96.3, I want you to give us a call, 52416550. People are hanging in here. You could be the last caller. If you've been waiting for the dramatic ending, you can do it right now, 52416550, or head over to the website 96.3.com.au. Turn it up a little bit louder tonight. This is Brit Nicole, your number one song across the country, NLMLY, on the home stretch.

the number one song in the country, Brit Nicole with Nobody Loves Me Like You. Well, it's time for me to get on out of here on the home stretch. But then in 2 seconds, I'll be back on Open Bible. That's right, Open Bible at 8 o'clock. It's a little bit sad. It's a little bit bittersweet. It's the end of Joshua. So stick around for that. It's an action-packed one. This is going to be a busy, full Open Bible tonight. Got something else I want to share with you. I'm taking a two-week break. I'm going to have a break for the next 2 weeks. Going to spend some time with the wifey. We're going to travel to Sydney. Got a wedding in Sydney. We're going to make a little bit of a wedding anniversary trip of it. 25 years this year. So, leaving you in very capable hands, don't worry about that. Don't forget, you can still give generously over at 96.3.com.au. Open Bible on the way. You can always get a hold of me at on Instagram. Let's go for Instagram, DJ Payne. On Instagram, DJ P-A-I-N-E. Shout out. Give me a shout out here. And go say hello. Follow along on the adventures. All right, leave you with some great music coming up next. Open Bible here on 96.3.

0: is Open Bible, reading the Word together with DJ Payne.
1: Good evening. Welcome to Open Bible, a very special Friday night edition of Open Bible. I'm DJ Payne, and this is the end of the book of Joshua. We're in the final chapter of the book of Joshua. It's a big chapter, and we're going to try to get through it tonight. We're also at the end of our first week on air during our end of financial year appeal. You've heard us talk about on air on purpose. And it's been a big week, and I am so glad to be with you, to wrap it up with you here on Open Bible. So I've got no big introductions. There's so much happening. We're joining Joshua. Imagine old Joshua. He's 100 plus years old. He's gathered all of Israel around him at the end of his life, and we're about to embark in Joshua chapter 24. Let's listen to a song, and we'll come back and get into it here on Open Bible. Wherever.

Bit of Forest Frame for you on Open Bible with his track Always. We're in the book of Joshua, chapter 24. And this is a big chapter. We might even have to break this up over a couple of parts. But you know what? Let's start it together. Old Joshua, chapter 24, start in verse 1. And then Joshua summoned all the tribes of Israel to Shechem, including their elders, their leaders, their judges, and their officers. So they came and presented themselves to God. And Joshua said to the people, "This is what the Lord, the God of Israel, says. Long ago, your ancestors, including Terah, the father of Abraham and Nahor, lived beyond the Euphrates River, and they worshipped other gods. But I, the Lord, took your ancestor Abraham from the land beyond the Euphrates and led him into the land of Canaan. I gave him many descendants through his son Isaac. To Isaac I gave Jacob and Esau, and to Esau I gave the mountains of Seir, while Jacob and his children went down into Egypt. And then I sent Moses and Aaron, and I brought terrible plagues on Egypt, and afterward I brought you out as free people. But when your ancestors arrived at the Red Sea, the Egyptians chased after you with chariots and charioteers. And when your ancestors cried out to me, the Lord, I put darkness between you and the Egyptians. And I brought the sea crashing down on the Egyptians, drowning them. With your very own eyes, you saw what I did. And then you lived in the wilderness for many years. Finally, I brought you into the land of the Amorites on the east side of the Jordan. They fought against you, but I destroyed them before you. I gave you victory over them, and you took possession of their land. And then Balak, son of Zippor, king of Moab, started a war against Israel. He summoned Balaam, son of Beor, to curse you. But I would not listen to him. Instead, I made Balaam bless you. And so I rescued you from Balak. And when you crossed the Jordan River and came to Jericho, the men of Jericho fought against you, as did the Amorites, the Perizzites, the Canaanites, the Hittites, the Girgashites, the Hivites, and the Jebusites. But I gave you victory over them. And I sent terror ahead of you to drive out the two kings of the Amorites. It was not your swords or bows that brought you victory. I gave you land that you had not worked on, and I gave you towns that you did not build. The towns where you are now living, I gave you vineyards and olive groves for food, though you did not plant them. So fear the Lord and serve him wholeheartedly. Put away forever the idols your ancestors worshipped when they lived beyond the Euphrates River and in Egypt. Serve the Lord alone. But if you refuse to serve the Lord, then choose today whom you will serve. Would you prefer the gods of your ancestors served beyond the Euphrates? Or will it be the gods of the Amorites in whose land you now live? And here's Joshua speaking. But as for me and my family, we will serve the Lord. I think that's a good place to take a quick break because the chapter is still continuing. We've never done this before, but I think it's worthwhile to break this chapter up into two here on Open Bible. Don't go anywhere.

That is Sophie Carr with A Fool to Change the World. It's DJ Payne here with you on Open Bible. And we're halfway through the last final chapter of the book of Joshua, Joshua chapter 24. I want you to pick it up with me in verse 16. The whole of the Israelites are standing before Joshua, all the leaders, and Joshua just declares that he will serve the Lord, he and his descendants. And the people replied, "We would never abandon the Lord and serve other gods. For the Lord our God is the one who rescued us and our ancestors from slavery in the land of Egypt. He performed mighty miracles before our very eyes. As we traveled through the wilderness among our enemies, he preserved us. It was the Lord who drove out the Amorites and the other nations living here in the land. So we too will serve the Lord, for he alone is our God." But then Joshua warned the people, "You are not able to serve the Lord, for he is a holy and jealous God. He will not forgive your rebellion and your sins. If you abandon the Lord and serve other gods, he will turn against you and destroy you, even though he has been so good to you." But the people answered Joshua, "No, we will serve the Lord." "You are a witness to your own decision," Joshua said. "You have chosen to serve the Lord." "Yes," they replied, "we are a witness to what we have said." Verse 23, "All right then," Joshua said, "destroy the idols among you and turn your hearts to the Lord, the God of Israel." And the people said to Joshua, "We will serve the Lord our God and we will obey him alone." So Joshua made a covenant with the people that day in Shechem, committing them to follow the decrees and regulations of the Lord. Joshua recorded these things in the book of God's instructions as a reminder of their agreement. He took a huge stone and rolled it beneath the terebinth tree beside the tabernacle of the Lord. And Joshua said to all the people, "This stone has heard everything the Lord said to us. It will be a witness to testify against you if you go back on your word to God." Then Joshua sent all the people away to their own homelands. Verse 29, "After this, Joshua, the son of Nun, the servant of the Lord, died at the age of 110. They buried him in the land he had been allocated, at Timnath-Serah in the hill country of Ephraim." Verse 31, "The people of Israel served the Lord throughout the lifetime of Joshua and of the elders who outlived him, those who had personally experienced all that the Lord had done for Israel." Verse 32, "The bones of Joseph, which the Israelites had brought along with them when they left Egypt, were finally buried at Shechem, in the plot of land Jacob had bought from the sons of Hamor for 100 pieces of silver. This land was located in the territory allocated to the descendants of Joseph. Eleazar, the son of Aaron, also died, and he was buried in the hill country of Ephraim in the town of Gibeah, which had been given to his son Phinehas." And there we have it, the end of the book of Joshua. Usually I take some time and break it down for you, but we've run out of time tonight. I want you to go back and read that chapter again, though. Listen to what Joshua said. When the people, with all their passion, said that we will serve the God only and we'll obey him, Joshua knew you can't do it in your own strength. And I think this is where Joshua is pointing forward and looking forward to the Messiah, to Jesus. I encourage you to go back, read that wonderful book again. Thank you so much for taking the time with us on Open Bible. Please get in contact with us on 96.3.com.au, on the website. And remember, it is our end of financial year appeal, so give generously. I'll see you in a couple of weeks, having a little bit of a time off. Until then, be blessed, be strong and courageous, and remember Joshua as we go forward together. Good night.

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2: Storms are going to hit our lives from time to time. They just are. And when they do, so often, we're afraid. And that fear, it turns out, can completely immobilise us. Then what? I'm Bernie Diamond and welcome again to the program as we take another look at fear from a different perspective. When we look at what it means to travel with a quiet confidence through the storms of life, as we have been doing this week on the program, well, I think we need to stop and take a look at this thing that we call fear. Now, being afraid is natural. It's a natural response to danger. Fear is actually an inbuilt protective mechanism. It stops us from putting ourselves in danger. It protects us as we recoil from danger when it strikes unexpectedly. Now, fear has a very important function in our lives. But fear also has some pretty big downsides too. Fear is something that can absolutely immobilize us, or it can make us do some silly things and take wrong decisions. And actually, fear is something that whilst we're equipped to cope with, we're not designed to live with it 24/7. So if we're to deal with fear, then we have to learn to travel through the storms of life in a way that actually deals with it. Not just sweeps fear under the carpet, not just ignores it, but actually deals with it. Now that can be something of a challenge. You know it, and I know it. So how do we deal with this fear thing amidst the storms of life? If you were with us earlier this week, on Monday I think it was, we had a look at the bunch of seasoned fishermen caught out in a boat on the water in the middle of a storm that just came up out of nowhere. Let's take another look at that account. It comes from Luke chapter 8, beginning at verse 22. One day Jesus says to his disciples, "Let's go over the other side of the lake." So they got in a boat and set out. As they sailed, he fell asleep. A squall came down on the lake, so that the boat was being swamped and they were in great danger. The disciples went and woke him and said, "Master, Master, we're going to drown." Jesus got up and rebuked the wind and the raging waters, and the storm subsided and all was calm. "Where is your faith?" he asked his disciples. In fear and amazement, they asked one another, "Who is this? He commands even the winds and the water and they obey him." And at the time when we looked at this earlier in the week, I said that there were a few things that these disciples learned about God that day. Firstly, they learned that God was in the boat with them. Secondly, that he had both the will and the means of doing the impossible, of calming the storm and saving them from it. And thirdly, the most incongruous thing of all, that safely riding out that storm was a matter of faith. Now, it's easy to rattle those off, even memorise them and think, well, here's my three-point plan for dealing with fear the next time I hit a stormy patch. One, God is with me. Two, he can still the storm. Three, all I have to do is believe. But you know something? It's not that easy. At least not in my experience. Because this is not something we learn, that safely riding out that storm was a matter of faith. Now, it's easy to rattle those off, even memorise them and think, well, here's my three-point plan for dealing with fear the next time I hit a stormy patch. One, God is with me. Two, he can still the storm. Three, all I have to do is believe.

0: matters.
1: This is something we only really learn in our experience while we're out there on the ocean. Here's what happens to me. I can see the storm clouds brewing off in the distance. They start coming closer, the wind picks up, then the storm front hits. And most times I just freeze. Fear stops me from moving forward to do the things that I need to do to save myself. It immobilizes me. Let's say you're having financial problems. I was listening to an experienced business consultant who helps small and medium-sized businesses in the retail sector. And he was talking about managing the business's finances. Now, most business owners, they know they're having cash flow problems. It worries them sick. So what they do is they just ignore it. They go into denial and their business goes down the drain. Or the salesperson who's afraid of making the cold calls or the call to follow up on a call. Fear immobilizes them and so that stops them from selling. Fear either makes you want to pull over and stop or streak off completely in the wrong direction. In fact, the words fear and afraid appear 445 times in the Bible. That's a lot. Do a search, have a look, and you'll find that's exactly what happens to people. These seasoned fishermen, what were they doing out in the storm? They were cowering in the boat. They were screaming out to God, God, wake up. See how stupid that is? God, God, wake up. Jesus, Jesus, wake up. We're going to perish. Jesus is in that boat with them. All his glory is laid aside. He's a man just like them, just like you and me. And what does Jesus do? Does he get panicked? Does he get immobilized? Have a look. He got up and rebuked the wind and the raging waters. The storm subsided and all was calm. Where is your faith? He asked the disciples. You see what it says first up? It says, he got up. God is a God of action. He doesn't just sit there. He does stuff. And then he rebukes them for their lack of faith. Now, that might seem a bit harsh, but look at it from his perspective. He's the Son of God. He knew the right thing to do. It was blindingly, glimpsingly obvious to him. But it was foreign to them. In fear and amazement, they asked one another, who is this? He commands even the winds and the water, and they obey him. So you see, the bottom line is that trusting God in the storm is so utterly unnatural to us. It's a bit like the gymnast who has to learn maneuvers that are completely unnatural, almost supernatural when you watch them sometimes. I particularly like the guys who get on those rings. You know, they get up and they do all those things on those rings. And I think, my goodness, how do they do that? Because I have to tell you, I can't do that. They don't learn those things sitting on the couch, memorizing three-dot points. They learn them in the gym, the hard way. They fall off, they hurt themselves, they get up, they do it again, they fall over, they hurt themselves, they get up, they do it again, until eventually they can do things that are impossible to you and me. And that's how we learn to cope with fear in the middle of those storms. Each time I go through one, and I do, I go through them just like you do. I experience fear each time. And I'm not some scaredy cat, but that's just life. And what I've learned is to go to God early, to pour my heart out to him like Hannah, whom we looked at during the course of this week on the program. If you were with us earlier this week, and what he does when I do that is he gives me peace. And I've had to learn that over and over and over again. I'm still learning it. And sometimes that peace comes sooner and sometimes that peace comes later, but it always comes. I would never have learned that sitting by the pool, only out in the sea amidst the storm. And then when I have that peace, the fear that once immobilized me, the fear that stopped me, is gone. I can get on. I can do my bit. I can do the practical things. I can deal with the finances. I can make the calls. I can manage the problems and wait expectantly for God to show up and do his bit, for God to show up and calm the storm.

0: God to show up and do the things that I simply can't do. Before we go, I'd just like to remind you that if you have a prayer need, we would absolutely love to pray for you, because the only sort of prayer that the Bible teaches about is the sort that has powerful results. Just let that sink in. The only sort of prayer the Bible teaches about is the sort that has powerful results. So if you'd like us to pray with you, in fact, if you'd like our whole prayer community to pray with you, stop by online at powerfulprayer.org to share your prayer request. It's completely confidential. 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And in fact, while you're there, perhaps you could pray for one or two others as well and leave them a word or two of encouragement. You can be such a mighty blessing to so many others by supporting them in prayer. 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So please allow us to pray for you and with you. And let's just see what God does, how he intervenes, how he chooses to bless you. That web address again is powerfulprayer.org. I'm Bernie Diamond, and I'll catch you again same time Monday with a different perspective.
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5: We talk about one marital heart. We realized so often when we get in those seasons of self-protection, right? When you get close enough to another person, you realize intimacy really is the willingness to endure the negative feelings we get when we get close to another person, because they're going to hurt us. They're going to do things that, like, I'm mad that I'm mad about this. I'm mad that I'm hurt about this. I'm hurt that I'm hurt about this. And that's what intimacy really is. And what it's our willingness, like Josh mentioned, our willingness to endure those negative feelings. But really, when we're coming together as one flesh, we're realizing I'm willing, and I'm also recognizing that there is a purpose that God has for us that we couldn't have accomplished separately.
6: That's Christy Straub describing some of the challenges couples face in marriage. And we're so glad to have her back along with her husband, Dr. Josh Straub, on today's episode of Focus on the Family with Jim Daly. I'm John Fuller, and we're returning to a conversation that Jim and his wife, Jean, had with the Straubs. There was so much good content here for husbands and wives.
7: There really was, John, and I so appreciate the insights and vulnerability that Josh and Christy brought to that discussion. And it was great to hear, because that's what you want to reflect in a healthy, open context like that within your marriage. Married couples need all the help they can get today, especially in this culture we're in. Marriage has become so devalued. And while the majority of adults desire to be married someday, they don't understand the essentials of that commitment, which includes sacrifice or, you know, able to work through a struggle and experience true intimacy on the other side of that. That's what Christy was just talking about. Marriage is part of God's plan for most of us, not everyone. I don't want to make it an idol. And God never said it would be easy in that context either. And husbands and wives need to put in a lot of work so that they can experience a lifelong love together.
8: Yeah, yeah. And we also have the wonderful book that Josh and Christy have written. The title is Famous at Home, Seven Decisions to Put Your Family Center Stage in a World Competing for Your Time, Attention, and Identity. Let's go ahead now and hear part two of the conversation with Josh and Christy Straub and Jim's wife, Jean, on today's Focus on the Family with Jim Daly.
7: Josh, let me catch on something. I think you mentioned this on your podcast, this idea of communication being overrated in marriage. Any husband want to say amen? But yeah, what do you mean overrated communication? That sounds not like what we should be saying.
9: Well, there was a research study done recently that talked about what were the most, the topics that couples argued about the most. And the number one topic that couples argue about the most is attitude and tone of voice. And so, I know, right? I
7: mean, it's... Well, we have a winner, ladies and gentlemen. Step right up.
9: They're in it. They're in it right now. Attitude and
7: elbows are flying.
9: But it's fascinating because we'll meet with couples and, you know, we'll talk to them and we'll say, okay, you know, did you have a squabble this week? You know, any quarrels or anything like that? And they'll come to us and be like, yeah, well, you know, we did. We had this moment on Wednesday. And okay, so what was it about? And they'll look at each other and be like, I don't know. I don't remember. Do you remember? We just knew we got into an argument, right? And so the thing is it's not the thing that we're arguing about. And it goes back to when we talk about that one marital heart and that one flesh. And so we say it this way. What's going on within your spouse's heart matters more than what's going on between the two of you. So say that again. What's going on within your spouse's heart matters more than what's going on between the two of you. If I prioritize what's going on within Christy's heart, what's going on between the two of us will take care of itself because we will find a way to resolve it because she will feel seen and now all of a sudden we're put on the same team. Now, is that always easy to do? No, it's not always easy to do, but if we start to begin to just press in just a little bit, where's this coming from? What's your perspective in it? Because there's always gonna be two stories. There's the story that I'm telling myself and bringing to it, and there's the story she's telling herself and she's bringing to it. And so the way that we talk about this is, from a communication standpoint, is communicate about how you're communicating. If we communicate about, it's made a communication, if we start paying attention to how we're communicating with one another, how we communicate about any opponent, any topic, is going to start taking care of itself because now all of a sudden we're on the same team talking about that as opposed to dividing one another up by the way that we're, by our tone of voice and attitude.
7: I like that.
10: Josh, you compare dance to conflict in marriage, I believe. What does dancing have to do with couples who are experiencing conflict?
7: Let me show you. Let's go dance.
9: Yeah. Well, I mean, it's a dance that we get into, right? It's that, you know, one of us pursues, the other withdraws. You know, one of us uses sarcasm. One of us, and I'm not saying us in particular, but you know, what is it for you?
5: Hypothetically speaking,
9: But passive aggressiveness. That one we might.
5: Sounds familiar.
9: Martyrdom, you know, playing the victim, you know. I mean, for, you know, when she, especially when we were in the early years with the kids and I'm up all night with the kids, like I felt in my mind I was doing everything I possibly could and yet she was still attacking me. And so what I would do is I would just play martyr as she's attacking me. And so, you know, well, woe is me, because what I do in that point is she doesn't have anything else. It's like, I don't hear her. I shut her down because now you got to look at me and I make it about me. Like there's ways that we dance in our relationship that shut the other person down. And that's what I refer to. And you can pretty much see, if you take a moment where you're not arguing, but your defenses are down, and you're just on a date night, and you say, you know, what was our last argument? You can identify pretty much who's doing what. Mm-hmm. And you'll see it every time. It's the dance that we individually get into in our marriages. And what we do is we just put that out. You know, the Bible is so powerful in saying, bring these things out into the light. Mm-hmm. When they're in the dark, the enemy takes them and twists them and starts to whisper lies. You know, well, she's out to get you and she doesn't really care about you, or he doesn't, you know. And it's like, no, when we put this out into the light, we can identify it and say, you know, what is it that you're doing right here? And what's the truth? What's the real truth? You know, you're experiencing this, but the truth is that I'm on your team. The truth is I love you. The truth is I see you. The truth is I believe you're an absolute rock star, Christy. Mm-hmm. And when she experiences that, now all of a sudden the way she acts towards me is going to get me changing the way I act towards her. And now we get into this different cycle as opposed to the other dance. And so that's what we refer to it.
7: I think that's good, and that's excellent.
9: Jim, would you kindly share with us maybe what, you know, martyrdom was mine. I don't know if there's any, you know, dances that you have in your marriage that maybe you want to highlight for us here tonight.
7: Thanks for coming out tonight. This has been really good.
5: Yeah.
7: So appreciate it.
5: Yeah.
7: Well, I think we should ask Gene what my problem is.
10: I think what our
9: or even if one of you like withdraws, the other wants to resolve faster.
10: Too fast
9: for the other.
10: Okay. Yeah, I do the withdrawing in general.
7: You think? It doesn't always feel like that. I was gonna say I'm the one withdrawing, but obviously.
10: Well, I think what we have gotten so much better about is recognizing that if I win the argument, then we lose.
5: Yeah, that's good.
10: And if he wins, we lose. Yeah. And it isn't ever about whatever the thing is. Yeah. You know,
7: that's a true statement. You can never remember what it was about.
9: Yeah, right.
10: It's about a past hurt or a trigger.
5: Yeah.
10: And I think, you know, we have just gotten to a better place where I think we have more bandwidth in our lives, which helps. We don't have young children, which is really tough. It's challenging on a marriage when at least one of you might be working really hard in the career. If, like you, Christy, I'm staying home with the kids. But I feel like now, you know, it's easier, we're more mature, we recognize we're in this together, that we are a team, and that I think now this is just how we're doing it right, and I'll really consider, is this something I need to talk to Jim about? And I look at myself first now, and I believe Jim does that. That's not the dance that we used to do.
7: Yeah, and, that's good. Yeah, I think that's well said. I think what you've been really good about especially over the years, the growth that I've seen in you is, and it is part, I think, of your science mind. You will stop and say, okay, let's figure out what's happening. Mm-hmm. You know, I think when you speak to me or you say something like that, this is how I feel it. You've gotten a lot better, because I'm not sure. In the past, I'd be saying whatever I'm saying and you'd be reacting, and I don't know what button I'm pushing.
5: Right, right.
7: I know I'm pushing a button, but I don't know what button I'm pushing. And I think age and wisdom has come along with that. I think also you cautioning me not, you know, to use my words wisely in the heat of the moment. You've done that a couple times, and I think I'm doing that far better.
10: Oh, I don't remember saying that, but advice?
7: No, you've definitely communicated it. I don't know exactly how you said it. I remember a machete. Something about, think about what you're going to say, which I translated as, use your words wisely. But no, I think we're a lot better off in that regard. Christy, let me ask you this about the teeter-totter analogy that you use in the book. You know, teeter-totters, obviously, you're up and down, up and down. How did you use that in marriage?
11: Well, we found this came into play, especially when we had kids, where you feel it's almost like, I mean, we always judge someone else by their behaviors, right? But we judge ourselves by our intentions. So we're looking at their external behaviors and assuming something. We tell ourselves a story about it. And so early on, it was for us, where we saw this play out a lot, was with discipline with our children. And I felt like Josh was really lenient, like, and therefore, because he's down here, right, in terms of like his sticking it to the kids, that I needed to, like, I needed to be the disciplinarian. So it was like I needed to ballast
9: him. I'll never forget, I was at a military SOCOM event, special forces event, at Fort Bragg. And I get a phone call from Christy, and I said, "Hey, honey, how's things going?" And she said, "Our son's in boot camp." I was like, "Okay." But I knew what that meant. What that meant was, you're not doing a good enough job disciplining him, so I have to do it while you're gone. Mm.
11: Well, and that's because that's how I felt, right? Where it's like, you're not doing it, or I assume, based on what I'm seeing and judging your behaviors, that you're not disciplining him well enough or enough, so that I have to ramp up and I have to be the disciplinarian. And we found that all it really took, because we were much more closer to the same viewpoints on how we wanted to raise the kids, on how we did want to handle discipline, than we thought we were. But when you act on this teeter-totter where it's like, you're the this, therefore I have to be the that, it becomes this, again, this competition. And we realize we're so much, if we just go one step closer, remember, like, you get on the teeter-totter and you go like a little bit closer, and you don't have to, you don't really move that much. And we were so much closer than we assumed. And that, we've used that a lot since, when we feel like we're kind of on polar ends of an issue and realize we're really not. And yet, if I act in an extreme, I'm the one who's causing some of this drama, because I'm reacting to something that's not even true.
9: We actually literally had an argument a week and a half ago where this was the case. And we were...
11: Please tell me, what was this argument?
9: Well, okay, so that was when Landon was 3 years old, when he was a toddler. Now we have Micah, who's a three-year-old, and we're just, you know...
11: We have another one of those.
9: We have another one of those. And
11: he's in boot camp.
9: We were arguing about his discipline, and we were pretty, like, we're pretty tense with each other. We got into that dance, and... But it didn't escalate the way that it would have in years past, because... older, I don't know about wiser, but we are a little bit older. And, but I said to Christy, I said, "Can we pray about this? I would have never done that in the past. I would have felt ashamed because I wasn't praying enough with Christy and I wasn't seeking God enough in our marriage. And so I would have held back more when she would have said, let's pray about this, because it was a shame issue for me that, oh man, I'm not praying enough with my wife." And so, but now I was at a point where it didn't matter. I said, I think we need to go to the Lord on this. And so we stopped arguing and we just started seeking the Lord on it. And that was the getting closer on the teeter-totter for us, even just a week and a half ago with this argument. And we realized the Lord just spoke to us through that prayer. We got on the same team again. And I mean,
11: it's shocking how well prayer works.
10: Yes.
11: You know?
9: Yeah.
10: Yes.
7: You look very every amazed.
10: Time. Yes. Yeah. But it's true. That is great advice.
7: Yeah. Hey, we're going to wrap up in the next 5-6 minutes, but the, importance of leading with grace when interacting with your spouse. Okay, that sounds just like prayer. Mm. If we use it, it works well. Mm. The problem is, why don't we use it?
9: Again, I think so often it's because, as Christy was mentioning earlier, we go in self-protection mode. And so giving our spouse grace means we have to humble our own hearts and we have to potentially look at our own sin towards our spouse and seek forgiveness. And, you know, Jesus led in grace every time. Woman at the well, woman caught in adultery, woman with the blood, issue of blood. Like, every time Jesus would lead in grace before he explained who he was and spoke truth. And, you know, as our friend John Townsend says, truth without grace will always be received as condemnation. And so anytime I come to try to correct Christy or fix Christy without grace, it never goes well. It's always received as condemnation, right? And so, yeah. And so, I'm not being the president of my wife's fan club in that moment. And so the more that we can lead in grace, and in doing so, giving, what that means is I give Christy the benefit of the doubt. Yeah. if she's coming at me, she's spitting arrows at me or whatever, and vice versa, if I'm spitting arrows at her, that we give each other the benefit of the doubt. And we do, I think we've gotten a lot better at that with one another because we'll look at each other and say, okay, let's think about what's going on in our lives right now. And, you know, really, I think we're doing a better job of communicating on an ongoing basis about what's going on in each other's heart. Yeah. And that really sets the stage for when those things do happen, we can lead in grace a lot easier because now I'm fighting for what's going on within her heart. You know, James 1:19 and 20 says this. It says to be quick to listen, slow to speak, and slow to become angry. But verse 20 says, because human anger does not accomplish God's righteousness. And I think we miss that a lot. Because human anger does not accomplish God's righteousness. And when we react, we often react in anger, but what's going on underneath the anger? Is it embarrassment? Is it rejection? Is it jealousy? Is it that I feel unseen? What's that emotion underneath? And so I always say, this is the most sanctifying set of verses in all of Scripture, I believe, especially for marriage. But if I can be quick to listen and in her anger towards me, that the underneath emotion, the embarrassed Christy, the Christy that felt belittled because I belittled her in front of our friends, the Christy that feels jealous, the Christy, that's the Christy I want to fight for. The Christy that's shooting arrows at me in anger, that's the Christy I want to fight against. And so leading in grace always brings the defenses down so that Christy, the Christy I want to fight for, I see what's going on underneath, and now I can start fighting for her. Whereas if I lead in truth, I'm fighting against her.
7: Yeah, let me ask you, so it's plain to the guys in the audience and to me, when you're talking about leading with grace, what does that sound like? Because so often you sit with a counselor and they're so brilliant in saying, well, in that situation, if Bob, you would just say, honey, I hear you. Mm. It just never pops to my mind at the right moment.
11: Yeah.
7: So what is that leading?
9: I think three simple words. Tell me more.
7: Mm. Okay. Mm. So that's an expression of grace.
9: Tell me more. It's an expression of grace because it's, I want to hear what's going on in your heart.
7: I like that. Mm.
9: Tell me what's going on. I want to hear more of your story versus going, well, why'd you see it like that? Well, I saw it like this.
7: Hey, what are you nodding for? Why
11: I think grace too is also giving into the grain of truth in the other person's story. So there's times where, you know, we like to be right, you know, and we like to correct. Well, that's actually not what had happened, or that's actually not what I said. But instead to give in to the grain of truth, because there's always a grain of truth. And so in it lowers both of our limbic systems down out of this fight mode, because it's like, well, all it could look at is like, I see what you're saying there. I see, and like, an example, I see how you could have, how you feel that way. And just even that, it's like, I'm not trying to like, get my point across, because you saw just a little bit. And I think that's what grace often feels like, is like, I saw into your story just a little bit.
10: Well, and something that I've discovered is we can't expect our spouse to read our minds. Mm. That isn't fair. And to be able in grace, I think when you've calmed down, mm-hmm. to be able to let your spouse know what your needs are, why you felt hurt, mm-hmm. and to be able to let them know what is going on inside.
7: Helpful. Yeah.
9: And we all want the same thing. Like, we want the same thing in our marriage. Yeah. We want to be truly connected and intimate with one another, but we just have really poor ways of letting our spouse know that that's what we want.
10: Right.
7: That's so right? true. Okay, last question. This will be it. Both of you can answer this. The idea of hope in marriage. I mean, your marriage, number one, what brings that hope? Why do you sustain hope? And then expressing hope for the institution of marriage. This is actually a really good moment for marriage. We're at a 50-year low in marriage. People quickly say fewer people are getting married. That's okay. People are making that marriage commitment, and those that are making it are sticking with it. Mm-hmm. So we're at a 50-year low, just came out last week, with divorce rates in the country. You haven't heard that news, have you? But talk about the hope for your marriage and the hope for marriage as an institution.
9: Okay, so I get really amped about this, and I'm grateful you asked this question to close, and I didn't even realize you were gonna ask this question. But I think that the hope comes from our hope in Jesus Christ. And, you know, in Revelation, it says, you know, we get, Jesus says, I have come to make all things new. And in Ephesians, you go to the book of Ephesians and you look at the household and you see the household as a vehicle for building the kingdom of God. You have the household of faith, but God also orchestrated and implemented the institution of the family as a household in order to build the kingdom of God. And therefore, as a married couple with my children and as Team Straub, we get to partner with God, we partner with Jesus in making all things new as we build for his second coming. And I think if that doesn't give you hope and a vision and a purpose, this is where we have to help other couples. This is the hope we have for our marriage. We have really started to pray into what is biblical simplicity, what does biblical hospitality look like as we, and how can we model that for other families to give them hope outside of what our Western individualistic culture is giving families. We're at an all-time high of depression and anxiety, and that's being trickled down because parents continually say, I'm too busy and I don't have enough time, but yet we don't know why we're too busy. We haven't stepped back to say, well, are the activities that we're involved in, is it really important? Are we leading our family the way God's calling us to lead our family? Or are we doing it just because we're seeing everybody else on Instagram and everybody else in our culture and signing up for travel sports and all these things? And I'm nothing against travel sports, but I think we don't take a step back as families to look at why are we doing what we're doing? And the hope of the gospel, the hope of giving people the experience of a loving family that opens their home, opens their doors to other people in the community. This is what loving, I think this is what biblical hospitality was meant for, is for us as households. And to me, that's the hope. And that's the hope of a strong marriage, is to live that out so that people are looking at you and going, what is it about you? What is? And then we can introduce them to Jesus by how we're living our lives. And they see it and they want it. They taste it. They see it. They feel it by how we're living it out. Not that we're perfect, but that we're doing it. And then we cast that vision to our kids. That's what I think Moses was even talking about, you know, but blessing to the thousandth generation of those who love and seek his commands. And to me, that's the hope. And that's what I get super stoked about as I lead my family.
11: Amen.
10: Amen. Yeah, that's hopeful.
7: Good answer, Kristen. Amen, brother. But that's so good. And we so appreciate you spending time with us. God bless you as you go to Canada and marry your cousin off and reinforce the institution of marriage. Yeah.
11: Amen.
7: So, and Jean, thanks for being with us.
10: Absolutely.
7: I know this is not your comfort zone. I mean, you're kind of jumping in here, so thank you.
10: Well, it's fun, and this is great content. There's a lot of nuggets in this, so thank you.
7: Just remember, I'm the president of your fan club.
10: Yeah.
7: Let's give him a hand, everybody.
10: All right.
8: And that's how we wrapped up the conversation. 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I'm John Fuller.
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1: It's your old mate DJ Payne here from the home stretch and Open Bible. And I'm popping in just briefly before a new beginning to let you know about a Bible verse that I really, really love. In the book of Matthew, in the Gospel of Matthew chapter 10, Jesus is speaking and he says, "What I tell you now in the darkness, shout abroad when daybreak comes. What I whisper in your ear, shout from the housetops for all to hear." I know it's a little bit strange and I don't want to misapply it or anything, but here we are in the middle of the night about to listen to Greg Laurie and A New Beginning. And I think the gospel is meant to be shouted across everywhere. Dare I say it, across the airwaves. And that's what we do. When we say we're on air on purpose, the purpose is to spread the gospel. If that means something to you, then please consider giving at 963.com.au. 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If you want to hear the gospel continue to be proclaimed across our region. All right, that's enough from me. 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

someone a birthday present, we don't ask them to give it back when they disappoint us. 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
4: Some walls look like they'll stand forever. A stubborn will that refuses to bend, a damaging document that seems impossible to reverse, a scene so dark you can't imagine light returning. But eventually, the walls fall, and God proceeds with his sovereign plan. I am Clayton Bjorn, and today on Insight for Living, Chuck Swindoll walks through an amazing sequence of events in Esther chapter 8 in the Bible, providing proof that no heart is too hard for God to change, no writing so permanent he cannot reverse it, and no scene so dark he cannot brighten it. Chuck titled his message, "And the Walls Came Tumbling Down."

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0: is no wall that will not ultimately fall. Even though it may be imposing and long-standing, it will fall. Even though it may be as intimidating as an angry giant, or as silent as thin air, and just as invisible, like the stubborn will of a person, or the bitter spirit of an individual, it will fall. All walls finally fall. Anyone who knows a little bit of history knows how true that is. Everywhere you go, it seems, especially on the continent and into Europe, you find walls that once were so formidable and strong and intimidating and high, people in their day thought they would never fall. And yet to this day, right into the Middle East and into Egypt, this archaeologist Spade continues to unearth walls that have fallen. Great empires that looked like they would go on forever have fallen. Egyptian walls, Grecian walls, Roman walls, French walls, German walls. Ah, speaking of German walls, the cry can be heard all through the streets of Berlin, Freiheit! Freiheit! At last! Freedom at last! Songs that are usually reserved for soccer matches and birthday parties are now being sung in the streets near the historic Brandenburg Gate and Checkpoint Charlie. In rough translation, such a beautiful day should last forever, they sing day and night. One man shouts, remember the 9th of November. Reminds me of when I was a little boy. Remember the Alamo. Not that I was living at the time, but I was in Texas at the time. Remember the 9th of November. While another man is hammering away, beating on the wall and handing out fragments of it to the crowd. And they are saying all over the city, the wall is gone, the wall is gone. One rather hardened, retired Air Force colonel who flew bombing missions over Berlin in the mid-40s watched it all and said, I'm a hard old retired colonel, but I had tears in my eyes to see people standing on a wall where once they would have been shot. I could hardly take it all in. One radio station in West Berlin said, this is Christmas, New Year's, and Easter all rolled into one. The remarkable thing is that the wall fell without a shot. 28 Cold War years, it has stood and been a bloodbath. Not only dividing a city, dividing a country, but dividing a world. And the wall has come tumbling down. I know. Some of you skeptics are saying, another shoe will fall. You just wait. I know. But first, a wall has fallen. It has fallen. I look into the scriptures and I see similar situations. And I find myself asking, why did we even have a wall in the first place? Why are there walls? I love the moving words of the late Robert Frost, who writes in one of his pieces, before I built a wall, I'd ask to know what I was walling in or walling out. And so should we. Egypt should have asked what it was walling in and what it was walling out, and it didn't for 430 years. While the people of the Hebrews lived in abject slavery until Moses came, and by the power of the living God, that wall came tumbling down. A few years later, Moses was gone, Joshua was there, they were invading the promised land, and they came to Jericho. There they were again. I've been singing all week long, Joshua fit the battle of Jericho. I've been watching this thing on television, sort of. Kids think I'm a little weird, but that's okay. They've been thinking that for years. And I think the walls came tumbling down. Jericho wasn't held by walls. The walls were as nothing in the presence of the living God. Jerusalem's walls looked so formidable, so strong. They flew their own flag under numerous kings. But Nebuchadnezzar the Great dropped those walls so that the text reads, not one stone stood on top of another. It fell down flat, a la Joshua 6:20. The wall fell down flat. All walls finally fall. Nebuchadnezzar said it would never happen to him. His son Belshazzar was watching at a banquet, finger writing on the wall, and it said, "Your days are over, bud." Sort of a loose translation. "You're finished." And that night, Darius the Great built another wall. 62-year-old Darius. The Medo-Persian Empire. It will never fall until Alexander the Great came, who finally was overthrown in his kingdom by Julius the Great, the Caesars. What wall would ever stand like Roman walls? And they have all fallen. All walls finally fall, even our own. Even those built up against us, they fall. Remember the words of Corrie ten Boom? She said, "There is no pit so deep but that he is not deeper still." I thought this past week of a paraphrase, "There is no wall so strong but that he is not stronger still." All these things bring us to the little slice of history connected to the 8th chapter of the book of Esther, of all things. What would all of this have to do with Esther? Everything, really, everything. This is a chapter where a heart is so hard, it seemed as though it would never change, and it changes. The wall of a heart comes tumbling down. Where an edict that was set in concrete by the law of the Medes and the Persians, and it looked like, because it had been imprinted with the signet ring of the king, would never fall. That wall is tumbling down. And the scene, the Jews, as they lived, like people in concentration camps, awaiting the final death knell promised by Haman. The scene is so dark, but God brightens it. I think this passage is saying this. There is no heart so hard he cannot change. There is no writing so permanent he cannot erase. There is no scene so dark he cannot brighten. First, the heart. The heart. On that day, King Ahasuerus gave the house of Haman, the enemy of the Jews, to Queen Esther. Now, wait just a minute. Can this really be? Remember Ahasuerus? The story begins with him. Go back. Esther chapter 1. He is the first main character when the curtain goes up. Act 1, scene 1. Xerxes, otherwise known as Ahasuerus, front and center. It took place in the days of Ahasuerus. This was the Ahasuerus who reigned from India to Ethiopia. How vast. Over 127 provinces. How powerful. In those days, as King Ahasuerus sat on his royal throne, which was in Susa, the capital. That tells you a lot right there. This man is powerful. This is the man who just the movement of his hands caused people to live or die. This is the man who decided in chapter 3 to promote Haman, who hated the Jews, to the position of prime minister. This is the man who said to him, here is my ring. Another way of saying, take my credit card. You sign for me. You pass the edicts. Haman says to him, in a period of time, I have a plan where we will rid this kingdom of people who despise you and stand against you. And the king gives him his ring and says, sign the document. And the document is written, and it is nothing more than an extermination plan on hold. Within 1 year, the Jews will die. And dread swept over the city and across all 127 provinces. because the king said, it shall be done. Chapter 8, this is the king who changes his mind. I mean, this is a man whose stubbornness can be compared to no other. And yet he is the one of all things who has listened to Esther's plea, who has seen to it that Haman, the recently appointed prime minister, is impaled on the gallows, this pole that is built 75 feet high near the home of Haman, upon which he had hoped to hang Mordecai. This is the king who touches Esther with the golden scepter and says to her, I care, I'm listening, I want to know what I can do. It is the one who gave the house of Haman to Queen Esther. There was evidence in extra-biblical literature, and I'm thinking here of Herodotus, that the property of condemned criminals reverted back to the crown. And so in this case, the property of Haman, a condemned criminal, now became Ahasuerus, but he doesn't keep it. He even gives Haman's estate to Esther, who in turn gives it to Mordecai, for Esther had disclosed what he meant to her, the verse concludes. The king took off his signet ring, which he had taken away from Haman, and he gave it to Mordecai, of all things, and Esther set Mordecai over the house of Haman. These aren't revolutionary events. And Esther spoke again to the king, fell at his feet, and wept. What is my point here? I think it's clear. There is no heart so stubborn but that God cannot penetrate it, break through it. I think what it is saying is that there is no match for the living God. Hold your place and look at Proverbs 21, the first two verses. Will you do that? Living out in the lives of the people of Esther chapter 8 is the principle of Proverbs 21, 1 and 2. The king's heart is like channels of water in the hand of the Lord. He turns it wherever he wishes. Every man's way is right in his own eyes, but the Lord weighs the hearts. Look at the verses. The king's heart, we would say in everyday language, is like mush, is like soft clay in the hands of the Lord. Would it be acceptable for you in your theology to imagine another name there besides the king? Be my guest. Someone that's giving you grief, someone who represents a formidable presence, someone whose face is on your dartboard, somebody who haunts you and maybe even hunts you down. That heart of that person that to you is so hard and so granite-like is like mush and soft putty in the hands of the Lord. The point is clear. There is no heart so stubborn that it becomes unbreakable in the hands of the Lord. Let me tell you a story. In another place and at another time in my life, I went through a dreadful experience with a person who decided to make me his enemy. I'm honest as I am removed from it. 2 decades, I still do not know why. It is a mystery. Nevertheless, it occurred. This individual decided to, whether he knew it or not, at least the beginning days, decided to make my life rather miserable. My every move was watched. Virtually every decision was questioned. My ministry was doubted. This person continued to apply pressure, sometimes to the point where I thought I would scream. I don't know how much he said to others, I never asked, but I know he said enough to me to know that what was once a close friendship degenerated. He was determined that I needed what? His presence, his bullying, his intimidation. I became a little more than frightened when I realized he carried a gun. And on an occasion, I recall being threatened by it. Usually people like that don't display their weapons. He liked to. I remember going home one Sunday and falling across our bed, not even taking off my overcoat that winter day, and crying till I could not cry another tear. He had a heart like King Ahasuerus. I know whereof I speak. I'll share with you later how things changed, but the point I am making here is that you may have some such individual who is making it his or her delight to make your life miserable. You may work alongside them, or you may have schooled with them or roomed with them, but they are dogging your steps. You may have once been married to them. There is no wall so strong that he is not stronger still. If God can change the heart of an Ahasuerus, why didn't God give him a name like Johnson or Smith? If God can change the heart of a Xerxes, he can change any heart. Listen to this. You who live your days intimidated and threatened, anxious over the falling of the next shoe, listen to this. God is able to take the heart of whoever and change it, just like he could take the heart of this king. Esther, verse 3, fell at his feet, wept, and implored him to do something. What's wrong? Well, Haman may be gone, but the edict has still been written. And you know how it is with those edicts from Medo-Persia. Listen to Daniel 6. 3 times we read these words. Sign the document so that it may not be changed according to the law of the Medes and Persians, which may not be revoked. Daniel 6:8. The statement is true according to the law of the Medes and the Persians, which may not be revoked. Daniel 6:12. Recognize, O king, that it is the law of the Medes and Persians that no injunction or statute which the king establishes may be changed. Daniel 6:15. It is written, it will be done. Haman may be gone, the edict is still intact. It has been written, it will be done. The Jews will die in December. So Esther weeps. It is a document that looks absolutely permanent. It is irrevocable. He extends the golden scepter, which is his way of saying, speak, I'm listening. Verse 5, she said, if it pleases the king, and if I have found favor before him, and the matter seems proper to the king, and I am pleasing in his sight. What a wonderful way for a wife to speak to a husband. No extra charge for that. Let it be written to revoke the letters devised by Haman. Let it be written. It's already written. But I'm pleading for revoking what has been written. Let it be revoked is what she's saying. Unheard of. In the land of the Persians, she says in verse 6, how can I endure to see the calamity which shall befall my people? How can I endure to see the destruction of my kindred? Look, you wonder if there is a wall so thick that God cannot penetrate. You wonder if documents written in that day, just as documents written in our day, are permanent ink. So the king said to Queen Esther and to Mordecai the Jew, behold, I have given the house of Haman to Esther, And him they have hanged on the gallows because he had stretched out his hands against the Jews. Now, here's the pen. Here's the stylus. You write to the Jews as you see fit. Is that incredible? You write another law. You write another one. By the way, you think it isn't worth it to stand against wrong laws? You talk about a reason to stand in favor of life and against abortion. You talk about a reason to fight and to affirm truth, even though it looks like it will never change. Here's an example. He says to her, "You write it as you see fit." Furthermore, he says, "Seal it with the king's signet ring, for a decree which is written in the name of the king and sealed with the king's signet ring may not be revoked." This one is going to stand. This is it. Count on it.
1: What a picture. A king hands the pen to Esther and says, "You write it." An irrevocable decree rewritten. A death sentence reversed. Only God could engineer something like that. And friend, he did it again on a hill outside Jerusalem, where the ultimate decree against you and me was nailed to a cross and cancelled forever. This is Insight for Living, and we're coming near the conclusion of Chuck Swindoll's 12-part biographical study on Esther, a woman of strength and dignity. 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I'm Clayton Bjellin. 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

0: DJ Payne here, just popping in for one moment before the throne room begins to let you know that we are on air on purpose. Every time the throne room comes on, this is the verse that I think of. Proverbs chapter 16, Solomon writes to us and he said, kind words are like honey, sweet to the soul and healthy for the body. And I think that's why so many people love the throne room. 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

absolute classic there from CC Winans and the original Australia's Own Darlene Check. It's DJ Payne here. Just briefly interrupting your throne room flow to remind you that the Word of God is powerful and alive. We know the book of Hebrews, chapter 4, it tells us the Word of God is alive and powerful. It is sharper than the sharpest two-edged sword. I think that's why 96.3 is so powerful overnights. As people tune in and get this beautiful message, the Word of God flowing through the airwaves right into their hearts. If that means something to you, would you please consider giving right now? 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

0: It's DJ Payne here with you on this final hour of our Friday night. The throne room is about to continue, but I just wanted to encourage you really quickly. I know there's so much noise out there in the world. There's so much messaging going on, and all the other radio stations do something completely different to what we do here at 96.3. We choose, in a noisy world, to put out the peace and the truth and the wisdom of the Word of God. Philippians chapter 4, verse 8 says, "Fix your thoughts on what is true, honourable, right and pure, lovely and admirable." I think that's what the throne room does. 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

you doing? It's your old mate DJ Payne here from Open Bible and the Home Stretch. Listen, I've just popped in just to interrupt you one final time here tonight on the Throne Room to remind you and let you know that we are on air on purpose. I think part of our purpose here as a Christian radio station is to fill your hearts and your minds with the message of Jesus Christ. So many times the Word of God tells us to meditate on His Word or to pray without ceasing or to let the words of Christ fill our lives. And I think nights like this on the Throne Room do exactly that. 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Thank you so much for tuning in. Have a blessed night. I'll talk to you soon.

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1: Hey, it's Steve Mack with you overnights on 96.3. A bit of a surprise having me here overnights, of course, but that's not the usual. But that's not the usual time for us. It is actually, we are actually in the middle of our appeal and the end of financial year appeal on air on purpose. And we are on air on purpose. 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
4: Jesus' last words were to go into all the world and share the good news. 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Whether it's the Bible-thumping evangelist on TV or the fire-breathing preacher on the street, no one seems to be listening. Or maybe we've just forgotten what our job is. Sharing our faith begins with understanding that the Holy Spirit is already at work, drawing people closer to God. 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I can't change anyone, no matter how convincing my arguments are. But I can share God's heart when people ask. I can show God's love when others don't. And I can pray that God's truth will bring light to everyone around. To join the journey to hearing God's voice, sign up to our resource updates at godconversations.com.
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Hey, hey, it's Steve Mack here. Overnights on 96.3, which is a little bit rare for us to have someone here in the middle of the wee small house. But you know what? There are people that listen in the wee small house, including you that are listening right now. Maybe you can't sleep. Maybe you just like to have the music on while you're trying to sleep. Or maybe you're at work. Yeah, you know what? 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Tax time coming up real soon. Going to be really handy for them. And you know what? 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There we go. 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
4: Robert Putnam, Professor of Public Policy at Harvard, has written that Christians are nicer people and more likely to help others. This is especially interesting as Putnam is not religious. The most controversial findings from his research is that religious people make better citizens. Putnam and his colleague Campbell wrote that, for the most part, the evidence we review suggests that religiously observant Americans are more civic and, in some respects, simply nicer. There are two issues to take from this research. First, it is obvious why this might be the case. Christians seek to follow Jesus and give themselves to others. While they are imperfect, at least they make an effort. But the second issue is that this does not prove faith to be true. It just points to its validity and suggests that you should consider it more closely.
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0: Hey, g'day, it's Steve Mack here, overnights on 96.3. And you know what? 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
2: 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Will you spend the rest of eternity in God's presence or separated from Him? Hi, I'm Bernie Diamond from ChristianityWorks.com. How certain are you of your eternal destiny? Me? I'm 100% certain. I know that I know that I know that I know that I will be pardoned and I'll spend the rest of my eternity in the very presence of God Himself. Am I that certain because I obey all the rules? Oh, no. Not a day goes by when I don't fall short of the glory of God. The reason I'm so certain is that I trust completely that what Jesus did on that cross for me is more than sufficient to pay the price for each and every sin of mine, past, present, future. The reason I'm so certain is that my Bible tells me that everyone who calls on the name of the Lord will be saved. It's that simple.
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20 years ago, and I used to listen to Justin. He was on Brekkie way back then. And now, of course, you can hear Justin on 96.3 on the weekends. But you know what? I was introduced to 96.3 way back when, and doing deliveries, listening every morning, and then in the mid-morning, as I used to work mostly overnight, I used to love it, and it had a vast impact on my life back then, and obviously has a vast impact on other people's lives as well. 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

0: is uplifting. It's nice to have a break from, I guess, the daily news and hear some good news for a change. Yep, really good. I always flick to it while I do deliveries some afternoons, so I always flick to it and have a listen. Always enjoy it.
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6: Children's beauty pageants are a bizarre world. Little girls are tanned, waxed, pedicured and manicured until they become real-life versions of a Barbie doll. There have even been cases of 8-year-olds injected with Botox. This is a result of obsessed parents who are deluded by the promise of fame and notoriety that pageants will bring them and their children. They justify this as encouraging confidence and promoting self-assurance. Children's beauty pageants have two significant failings. First, they are sending the wrong message to little girls about what makes them significant. Imagine a world where girls and women are only recognised for their appearance. Secondly, it's using your children as a commodity to build your own ego. Our kids are a gift from God for us to nurture while we have the opportunity. Pageants don't seem to nurture children, just exploit them.
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0: G'day, Steve Mack with you on an early, early morning, overnights on 96.3, which is a bit unusual, I know, but here I am, and I want to talk to you about our end of financial year fundraiser on air on purpose. What is our purpose? Our purpose is to be in ministry to the community, to spread the love of God through the community, the love of Jesus through Geelong and the Surf Coast, and to make a difference in people's lives. Perhaps it's made a difference in your life. 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
2: Hi, I'm Bernie Diamond from ChristianityWorks.com. One of the things that can be really discouraging about being a Christian is when we constantly succumb to sin. We wake up, we set out on each new day with the intention of doing good. I mean, really, we do. But somehow, somewhere, sometime, we manage to botch it up. Been there, done that, got the T-shirt, right? God, why can't you just make me perfect now? Why do I have to keep mucking things up? It turns out that God has a lifetime plan for us to move from who we once were before Jesus into who we can be in Jesus day by day. A bit like the rehab that a car accident victim might go through. There's pain, there are struggles, there are hurdles to overcome for that accident victim to walk again. Theologians call it sanctification. I prefer to think of it as rehabilitation, as we take each step forward with Jesus and he changes us from glory to glory. When you think about it, it's not such a bad plan.
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0: 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One thing I like about this time of year, though, I've got to share with you, and the financial year appeal on air on purpose, is some of the stories and messages we get from our listeners, including this we received from Jeremy.
1: I think knowing that I can turn on any time, any place, and it's going to be, you know, it's going to be something positive. It's, you know, I don't have to stress about what's coming on, whether it's, you know, something potentially, you know, songs with other meanings or something like that. It's always, you know, it's always positive. I've got six young kids, so I can have them in the car. I can flick it on and, you know, no stress. I don't have to think about it.
0: Well, thanks, Jeremy. It's great to hear from you. And if you would like to share your message, we'd love to hear from you, of course. 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
2: Hi, I'm Alex Cook, and today I want to ask you a question. What does true generosity look like? Most of us naturally tend to think we're reasonably generous. In fact, I'm yet to meet anyone who says, hey, I'm really stingy. But are we really generous? And for that matter, what does true generosity really look like? Well, let's start by considering the greatest act of generosity that we know of. The Bible says that God so loved the world that he gave his one and only Son for you and for me. Jesus' death on the cross for the sins of mankind is the ultimate act of generosity. So the thing to note about true generosity is that it is sacrificial. You can be generous in all sorts of ways, with your time, with your talents, and of course, with your financial resources. I was blown away recently when I met a lovely pastor who over the last few years had given away 4 cars. She saw people in need, and in response, she gave sacrificially. Generosity is God's way of doing business. In fact, God said, it's better to give than to receive. In the early church, we know that Christians, that whilst they had private property ownership, they would often sell homes and land in order to meet the needs of others. I believe the Western church can be like that again. So today, I want to challenge you. Ask God to help you practice generosity. It will transform your life and, of course, the lives of those you'll touch. So why not start now? Who can you bless today by showing them true generosity? 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

0: Hey, it's Steve Mac with you overnights on 96.3. A bit of a surprise having me here overnights, of course, but that's not the usual. But that's not the usual time for us. It is actually, we are actually in the middle of our appeal and the end of financial year appeal on air on purpose. And we are on air on purpose. 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
3: Dan Gardner has written a book called Future Babble. It's about how we all look for predictions about the future and how they are usually wrong. A good example is the English scholar F.E. Smith, who in 1930 wrote a book called The World of 2030. F.E. Smith was an intelligent and informed person, but his predictions were way off. In fact, most of them laughable. Smith's problem is the same issue for all of us. As Gardner says, we suffer from status quo bias. In other words, we expect tomorrow to be the same as today, just bigger, better, or shinier. We say we want change, but we usually believe it will just be a better version of today. We often pray for God to influence our lives and we ask God for help. Then we're disappointed when we don't get what we ask for. It could be that God is doing something new, but we don't see it. Pray to see the new.
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Hey, hey, it's Steve Mack here. Overnights on 96.3, which is a little bit rare for us to have someone here in the middle of the wee small house. But you know what? 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Maybe you can't sleep. Maybe you just like to have the music on while you're trying to sleep. Or maybe you're at work. Yeah, you know what? 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
1: Hi, I'm Alex Cook, and today I want to talk to you about integrity. Turn on your TV at night and you'll see no lack of scandals, be it political scandals, relationship scandals, or the latest financial scandal. We seem to be living in a world that lacks much integrity. But what is integrity? Well, according to the dictionary, integrity is adherence to moral and ethical principles, the soundness of moral character. When it comes to money, as Christians, we're called to have complete integrity. That is, we're to adhere to the principles laid out in the Bible. Let me give you some examples. The first one is an obvious one. That is, we must pay our taxes. We honour God when we pay our taxes properly. We dishonour him when we claim things that we shouldn't or wrongly manipulate our returns. The second one is to be honest when dealing with financial transactions. We should always be transparent, whether this is in the way we charge for our products or services, or whether it's with what we do or we don't say when we're dealing with people. There's a great passage in the Bible that offers some sound wisdom. It says, whoever can be trusted with very little can also be trusted with much. And whoever is dishonest with very little will also be dishonest with much. As Christians, the financial resources in our hands really belong to God. We're his earthly managers. Some of us don't have much money, not because God doesn't care about us, he loves us. But perhaps it's because we can't yet be trusted with much. So let me urge you and encourage you to handle money with care. I'm Alex Cook for Wealth with Purpose.
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1: They say time heals, but I don't think that's true. It's been 3 years and it still feels new.

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I went the distance and I thought it looked different. What if the green

0: G'day, Steve Mack here. Overnight's on 96.3 end of year fundraiser, and it's been named for the close of our financial year, and it is called On Air on Purpose. And we are on air on purpose for a very special purpose, and that is to reach our community with the love of Jesus. And one of our listeners, her name is Kathy, and she is an emergency nurse, and she wrote in to say, as I drive to and from my job as an emergency nurse, I find that whatever I tune in, there's always something that resonates deeply with me. 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
1: American pastor Kyle Eidelman has written a very clever book called Not a Fan. 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And Jesus had plenty of these. People who loved watching his miracles, those who wanted to get a free meal or listening to Jesus teach. But the Bible also tells us that when these fans were challenged about what it meant to follow Jesus, they walked away. Eidelman's point is that we are called to be followers and not fans. One of the great weaknesses of the church today is that many people who love to be fans, close enough to Jesus to get the benefits, but refuse to follow when it costs too much. Good question to think about. Are you a fan or a follower?
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0: Swindoll with Insight for Living on 96.3. Do you have someone in your life who's willing to put an arm around your shoulder and tell you the truth? Someone who challenges you to grow deeper in your walk with God. Hi, I'm Clayton Biel. Today on Insight for Living, Chuck Swindoll offers a refreshing take on this kind of relationship. Because sharing our life with a godly mentor accelerates our spiritual growth. But the role should be reversed too. Jesus commands us to make disciples. Have you developed your skills as a spiritual mentor? Chuck titled today's message, Strengthening Your Grip on Discipleship.
1: Jesus says, make disciples. Jesus did make disciples. But the question is, does it work? I mean, can anyone ultimately tell if you have really been with Jesus? So that your roots were put down deeply and you caught a vision of life like Christ? I'm glad you asked that. Look at the book of Acts chapter 4, and I'll answer it for you. Chapter 4, verse 4. Now in Acts 4, we go to that time when he has left the earth and the disciples are left to carry on. And they are now the talk of the country. Their strange ministry is revolutionizing the world in which they live. And they are making the religious people terribly nervous, terribly uneasy. And so now a few of the hotshots, chapter 4, with a squint eye, began to look at these strange disciples with a jaundiced eye. Verse 4, many of those who heard the message believed, and the number of the men came to be about 5,000. And it came about on the next day that their rulers and elders and scribes were gathered together in Jerusalem. Notice the group, rulers, elders, and scribes. And Annas the high priest was there, and so was Caiaphas. And so was John and Alexander, names we don't know, but familiar to those in that day. The religious moguls, the bosses of the church, the established synagogue world of that day, they were all there. And when they had placed them in the center, whom? Well, specifically Peter and John, but implying the disciples, those that had been with Christ. When they placed him in the center, they began to inquire, by what power and what name have you done this? Peter, filled with the Holy Spirit, said to them, rulers and elders of the people, if we are on trial today for a benefit done to a sick man as to how this man has been made well, let it be known to all of you and to all the people of Israel that by the name of Jesus Christ the Nazarene, whom you crucified, whom God raised from the dead, by this name, this man stands here before you in good health. He is the stone which was rejected by you, the builders, but which became the very cornerstone. And there is salvation in no other name, no one else, for there is no other name under heaven that has been given among men by which we must be saved. Wow, the courage that took to say that in front of those inquisitors. Think of it. This is Peter. This is John. These are men who were ignorant in the eyes of the world, stroking their beards, staring into the faces of these courageous, secure, confident men. The religious rulers began to see something different in their lives. Verse 13, as they observed the confidence of Peter and John, they understood that they were uneducated and untrained men. They were marveling and began to recognize them as what? As having been with Jesus. That's something. They looked into their faces, they listened to their answers, they studied them, and they said, these are Jesus men. Significant to anybody else? Hey, they're now out doing the job.

Christ has left the earth. The thing that has marked their lives is that they are just like Christ. They didn't see them as Peter and John and James and Matthew and Andrew. They saw them as Jesus men. They were different. They had been discipled. They were different. Now we're ready for Luke chapter 14. Back into Jesus' ministry, and we're going toward the middle of it now as we land in this 14th chapter. And as you would expect, we find a crowd following him. And suddenly he turns around and he says, wait, you cannot be my disciple if, you cannot be my disciple if, you cannot be my disciple if, three separate times, and he immediately thins the ranks. Suddenly they are stunned with the realization that he's not interested in drawing a crowd and having great numbers follow him. He's interested in disciples. Look at verse 25. Great multitudes were going along with him. You mark the words. Verse 26, he cannot be my disciple. It ends with those words. Verse 27, he cannot be my disciple. It ends with those words. Verse 33, so therefore, no one of you can be my disciple who does not. So he spells out the requirements. What is expected of this level of consecration. Verse 26, if anyone comes to me and does not hate his own father and mother and wife and children and brothers and sisters, yes, and even his own life, he cannot be my disciple. This is what I will call language of accommodation. Jesus is a realist. He knows that in personal relationships, now hear this well, there was always the competition of loyalty. Always. There is a loyalty factor connected with any personal relationship in the Christian's life. And Christ says, I am to come out first. So if I am a single person and I am dating a young woman who is a single person, and I realize this young woman is not good for my spiritual life, something must be changed or she can never be the woman for my life. That's hating brother or sister. If I am hearing counsel from God and it is straight from his word and it is clearly delineated as direction from him and his will for my life, I cannot allow my wife or my children to discount what he has said. And the priority level of loyalty as it comes to personal relationships, Christ must be first. As you apply this, understand that all of Scripture is to bear on those kind of decisions. Guard against being a, quote, Jesus-only person. The Lord told me to do this, and so I left my wife, or I left my husband. The Lord led me to, and then you fill it in. Understand that if you take this out of context, and if you twist it to make it say what you want it to say, why, you can level anybody with the words, the Lord led me or told me. What Jesus is talking about is the issue of competition, the loyalty of those personal relationships. Christ must be first. You're not a disciple if he isn't. If you have made your wife into a goddess, you are not a disciple. If you have made your husband into a god, you are not a disciple. If one of your children has become so significant to you that that child is number one, you're not a disciple. And that's what he's saying. There's more. Verse 27. Whoever does not carry his own cross and come after me cannot be my disciple. What does that mean? Well, the first had to do with personal relationships. This one has to do with personal goals and desires in life. If you carried a cross in those days, you were going to the electric chair. You were going to the hangman's noose. You were going to the gas chamber. It was a sign of death. And Jesus is talking here about personal goals and desires in life.
I've heard people say, my one goal, my great goal is to be, and they'll name some profession. That's not a disciple. My great goal in life is to honor Jesus Christ and to so follow his will that his direction becomes my directive for my choice of vocation. For some, it's ministry. For most, it's not. That is vocational Christian service ministry. And I must say no. I must die to what I particularly plan and want. I must say, Lord, you direct me. Now, it may very well be the thing that I have pleasure in, and I would choose. It may be something different than that. For me, it was different. I had my world all arranged. It was so well set that I just kind of fitted into the military service just to get it out of the way so I could go right back into a profession that was all set. Perfect situation, perfect job, waiting for me, fine salary. You know what Christ did? He fouled all that up. Well, you know what I mean. He stepped in and he says, that's not my will for you. I want you to go back to school. I want you to enter into another career, the very career you said you would never enter into. Oh, no, don't do that to me. Come on. You know when that happened? When I became a disciple. Hey, this is risky stuff. This means that I become very, very sensitive to his voice as it relates to my choices or my occupation and my plans. What else does it mean when he says, if you don't carry your cross and come after me, you can't be mine? Well, there's one other. Verse 33. No one of you can be my disciple who does not give up all his own possessions. Oh, thanks a lot. Can you imagine that? All his own possessions. What he's saying here again in this language of accommodation is that things aren't to have me. Christ has me. I may have a few things, but they're all his. As Corrie ten Boom put it, I've learned to hold everything loosely because it hurts when he pries open my hands and takes them from me. I like the way one man put it when he called it purchasing the pearl of great price. Listen, I want this pearl. How much is it? Well, the seller says it's very expensive. Well, how much? Well, it's a very large amount. You think I could buy it? Oh, of course. Anyone could buy it. But didn't you say it was very expensive? Yes. Well, how much is it? Everything you have. Well, we make up our minds. All right, I'll buy it. Well, what do you have? He wants to know. Well, let's write it down. I have $10,000 in the bank. Good, $10,000. What else? Well, that's all. That's all I have. Nothing more? Well, I have a few dollars here in my pocket. How much? Well, we start digging. We get $30, $40, $60, $80, $120. All right, that's fine. What else do you have? Well, nothing. That's all. Well, where do you live? He's still probing. In my house? Yes, I have a house. Then I'll take the house, too. He writes that down. You mean I have to live in my camper? Oh, you have a camper. Well, that too. Well, what else? I'll have to sleep in my car. You have a car. Well, I have two of them. Both of them are mine, both cars. What else? Well, you already have my money, my house, my camper, my cars. What else do you want? Are you all alone in this world? No, I have a wife and two children. Oh, yes, your wife and children too. What else? I have nothing left. I'm left alone. Suddenly, the seller exclaims, oh, I almost forgot. You yourself, too. Everything becomes mine. Wife, children, camper, house, money, cars, and you too. And then he goes on. Now listen, I will allow you to use all these things for the time being, but don't forget, they're all mine. Whenever I need any one of them, you must give them up because I'm the owner. That is the way to live. It is fantastic living like that. That means whatever I have is on loan from my Savior. And I do not bow down and worship before it. I worship Him. And He gives me a direction in life that makes it fulfilling and satisfying. None of the other things are going to satisfy me. Only He can satisfy, and only when I've come to the place that it's all His, every single thing. And then he loans it to me regularly on a day-by-day basis. Am I saying there's no struggle in it? Ah, you never heard me say easy once in this message. I mean, isn't that an expensive price?
That's why he gives two stories in the middle of these commands. And you know, for years in teaching this passage, I never understood it. I used to say, now to be a disciple, you really have to count the cost. That's, you always say those things when you're not a disciple. You know, you say those things because it sounds so holy. But never once does Christ say the disciple must count the cost. Go back and look. Some of you are giving me that who me look right now, and I want to take it off your face. Verse 28. Which one of you, when he wants to build a tower, doesn't first sit down and calculate the cost to see if he has enough to complete it? Otherwise, when he has laid a foundation and has not been able to finish, all who observe begin to ridicule him, saying, the man began to build and was not able to finish. But does he say to you, count the cost? No, he says it's a standard principle. Before you sit down to build, you think about how much it's going to cost. Question, who's doing the building? Christ. Who's calculated the cost? Christ. That's why he says three separate times it will take relationships, it will take your own personal goals, it will take your own possessions. I've counted the cost, and that's what it's going to take. I've sat down and planned for this building. In fact, it is an army. Remember the hymn? Like a mighty army moves the church of God. Look at verse 31. Oh, what king, when he sets out to meet another king in battle, will not first sit down and take counsel whether he is strong enough with 10,000 men to encounter one with 20,000? We'll always be outnumbered. Jesus says, when I've got the kind of quality, I don't care about the odds against me. But it's taking quality soldiers to get the job done. That's why the cost is so high. There's no hocus pocus in this message, I'll tell you, friends. None at all. Some of you have been waiting for a long, long time for some spiritual guru to come along and disciple you. Stop that. Find a friend. Get a friend, get involved. Let that friend become like iron, sharpening the iron of your soul. You can't always get the one you pick. Let God give you one. At least one, maybe two, only a few. And make that your ministry. I love the way Ray Ortland writes in his book, Intersections. My mother had five kids. She lived 90 years and had lots of grandchildren and great-grandchildren. By the time our third child was born, my older brothers and sisters had many children. I wrote Mother one time, it's a boy. I got back the most unenthusiastic letter you could imagine. It had two words that referred to the birth of this new child in our family. More Ortlands. That's all. Sometimes I would ask my mother, how did you raise those five mean little kids? We'd joke about the early days. But if I'd ask her, Mother, how did you raise the 17 grandchildren and the multitudes of great-grandchildren? She would have said, now, wait a minute. Those are your kids, not mine. I took care of my five. That's it. No more. Spoken like a real grandmother, isn't it? Sounds just like one. She would have been right. It wouldn't be fair to expect my mother to raise her grandchildren and her great-grandchildren. And that principle is true spiritually. You're not committed to a generation of people. You become committed to one, two, four, six in the entire decade. One person with whom you are accountable, with whom you grow, in whom you build a life. It is remarkable what that will do when everything else breaks down and you need somebody. It's amazing what that'll do. It's amazing what that'll do to your Christianity when it is no longer a sterile spectator sport. And it becomes a people involvement with one, two, three, perhaps never more than five people. Warren Webster, for a number of years, a missionary in Pakistan, came back to InterVarsity's big Urbana conference one year. Looked back over his life, as I recall reading the message that was put into print. Said, if I had my life to live over again, I would spend it changing just a few people. Just a few people. I'm not saying you stop evangelizing. I'm saying you start. Discipleship will help that. But I'm saying that you don't just skate and skip through life like a rock across the top of a pond, never getting deep, but that you stop and sink
into a few lives. Make some disciples who will in turn make some disciples. That ministry will revolutionize this church. It will change our entire future. You had your life to live over again, what would you change? Webster says, I'd change a few people. That's where I'd spend my time. I'd like us to bow our heads together. I'd like you to think about this for a few moments. Close your eyes, please. Just sit quietly. Listen to the words of this poet. I had walked life's way with an easy tread. I had traveled where pleasures and comfort led until one day, in a quiet place, I met the Master face to face. With station and rank and wealth for my goal, much thought for my body, but none for my soul, I had entered to win this life's mad race, and I met the Master face to face. I'd built my castles and reared them high until their towers had pierced the blue of the sky. I'd sworn to rule with an iron mace till I met the Master face to face. I met him and knew him and blushed to see that his eyes full of sorrow were fixed on me. I faltered and fell at his feet that day while my castles melted and vanished away. Melted and vanished, and in their place nothing else could I see but my Savior's face. My thoughts are now for the souls of men. I've lost my life to find it again. Since that day in that quiet place, when I met my Master face to face. It's time for some of you to stop running. You're like that rock across the pond. You don't know one close, close friend. I'd venture to say most of you don't have one disciple. I'd love to be proven wrong, but I'm afraid I wouldn't be. Start with one person. Ask that person if he's willing. Choose someone in whom you have a sense of interest and a kindred spirit, and start there. Ask that person if he's willing to help build into your life and you're willing to do that with him. Not some great, strong, upfront, public person. Just a friend. Just a friend. I guarantee you, you'll hardly know loneliness again. Father, we need to begin to think of ourselves as ministers. We need to blow the dust off this fine commission that we have somehow systematically put into a church organization and made it read into something it was never meant to say. We love what you're doing through the mass crusades, and we ask you to not stop that. We are thrilled to know those converts that come into the family of God. But Lord, it's easy for us to just shift into neutral and just whistle our way through the rest of our life. And yes, another Christian, another member of the family, and be committed to no one. Give us the insight to find the Andrew of our lives, or the Matthew, or the John, or the Peter. And may we get a whole new vision so that our Christianity makes a very significant journey in this decade, deep into our hearts.

0: 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I'm Clayton Bjellin. 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
1: It's not about white-knuckling yourself to abstaining. It's about actually taking a deep look inside and saying, what's been going on for me that I've been seeking this out? And entering a process to heal that part of you. And it is also taking responsibility for the associated behaviours with secret use.
2: Pornography, whether used infrequently or as an addiction, is a big deal. It will have a major impact on a marriage. If a wife discovers that her husband has been secretively and looking at pornography, it will be difficult to hear and it can leave many wives feeling betrayed, angry and unloved. So how does one process this and move forward in a healthy way? Today's guest is Jane Gibb, a betrayal trauma coach. This is part two of our conversation as we discuss what a woman can do when faced with this situation. It's Jane Gibb, our guest today, along with my wife Kate, and I'm Brett Ryan for Focus on the Family, Australia. And as you would imagine, we give a little ears warning.
3: So Jane, so lovely to have you back.
1: Thanks for having me back.
3: One was not enough. We really just got started last time. So we were sharing a bit about how women feel when they either discover or her husband has disclosed. We also mentioned about looking at porn, but at the same time, you did share about your compassion around if men are in this position and they discover that their wives have been looking at porn. So I really love how beautifully you put that, that they are hurting too, but working with women is your specialty.
1: Yeah, so, I mean, this could apply to either part of the partnership, either part of the coupleship, the husband or the wife. One could be the user, the other one could be experiencing the hurt. And I just want to validate both sides of that.
3: Mm-hmm. Yeah.
1: And just create space that whatever this looks like for anyone who might be listening, that there are known and evidence-based pathways forward, that you're worthy of getting good support and care.
2: So just to recap, what are some of the experiences in your clinical practice that people present with? What are they feeling when they come to speak to you?
1: Oh, there's a lot of times they're in deep shock. Yeah. I can't imagine that the person that they thought had their back has been doing this behind their back.
2: Yeah.
1: They often feel just completely, I've had a wife say, I feel completely devastated, numb, angry, sad, frustrated, jealous. And this isn't just something that happens to young people. It happens to people at all phases of life. One of the ladies I know in this space found out when she was 80 her husband had had a habit for most of their marriage.
3: The betrayal, it would just be a betrayal of trust.
1: Oh, and there's real evidence to say that the longer that there's been a secret, the more deep is the impact.
2: Yeah, very much so. And it doesn't matter really how they're discovered, whether they're blindsided, I think, with the words you used, or the drip feed when you discover and you got the hints, or alternatively, they sort of put the onus back onto the spouse to be able to fulfill their needs and to be accountable, but then they can blame them ongoing. So we understand that. But we started talking about what do you do if you do discover it, how do you care for yourself? And we started with self-care and the importance of looking after yourself and putting up some what we call the boundaries to make yourself ensure that you feel safe.
1: Yeah, and I think one of the things that's coming up for me as you say that too around self-care and boundaries is, do you have good support in place to care for yourself? So that might be professional support. Mm-hmm. Maybe you need to go see your GP. Maybe you need to get a counsellor, a coach, a therapist. Maybe you need to go to a support group. Just having supportive friends around you who love and care for you and will hold that non-judgmental space for you.
2: Yeah.
3: Yeah, I love the fact that you said in a non-judgmental space. So you do need to choose your people wisely.
2: Yeah.
3: Because otherwise it can cause more damage.
1: Yes, and we talked last time about the experience of shame.
3: Yeah.
1: And how when you share your story with somebody who's not safe for you can deepen the experience of shame.
2: Yeah,
1: and
2: very much.
1: So, yeah, just having real wisdom around finding safe spaces to share your story.
3: So can we just recap for those people who didn't hear the number one? We do recommend people going back and listen to number one. Start with self-care again.
1: Yeah, so because the hurt experience, we're calling it a hurt experience, we could also call it traumatic effects. It's a breach of safety for our nervous system. Mm-hmm. So we're attached to this person. This is our person. We're expected to receive trust and faithfulness from them, honesty and faithfulness. And what we got was something different. And our nervous system is in disarray because of that.
3: Yeah.
1: So we might be reactive or we might be checked out. So self-care is about addressing the strain on our nervous system. And, helping us to find ways that will help us to connect with that calmer place inside ourselves, to give ourselves space for the rest that we need, the hydration, the support, the movement, all the things, not to put pressure on ourselves, but recognize that we deserve to feel better. And one way that we can do that is having this kind of self-care, physically, emotionally, spiritually, sexually, socially, mentally.
2: Yeah, very much so. And we mentioned the word boundaries, and that conjures up different thoughts, but you have to protect yourself and your heart, and that might be a need to separate for a little while just to get your headspace in the right spot. And then for the person who has been looking at it, they need to get our right help, and we at Focus have got a number of resources, but we also recommend a number of different organisations to help people recover from the addictive behaviours of pornography. So what other things in the area of boundaries should we be aware of?
1: Yeah, so people often hear the word boundaries and they think, oh, this is punishment and pushback. And actually boundaries, every healthy relationship has boundaries.
3: Yes.
1: And a relationship that has the presence of this unfaithfulness and dishonesty, just to kind of use those terms again, requires more structure around those boundaries to establish safety. So again, we're talking about the need for safety in the relationship. We're talking about the partner's need in particular to have reassurance and protection around the relational well-being and her own well-being. So that looks like really sitting with what's going on for me and what do I need right now that will help me move towards more safety in the relationship. And that might be something like, I'm going to ask for transparency. I'm going to ask you to get some accountability software, some kind of filtering software, so that I know that devices are protected. It might look like having check-ins around transparency and not having secrets. It also looks like asking the user to be willing to accept responsibility for relational safety, because the person who has caused the breach in relational safety is responsible to restore it.
2: Yeah,
1: it's not on the partner to restore that safety. She needs to look after herself, but it is on the person who breached the safety to bring safety back into the relationship through that willingness, empathy. Yeah.
2: So this is really planning moving forward to be restored, to recover, and how we go about that. And that needs some strategy, some intentionality, and all those things you're talking about, you know, that willingness to accept responsibility, that willingness to be transparent, the ability to be vulnerable and real and honest moving forward, that helps with the recovery to restore, you know, what the enemy wants to destroy. And this is doable. It is able to be recovered.
1: 100%. There is hope for relational recovery, but it takes two.
3: And it does come down to the fact that the person, it's not just giving up pornography, it's actually dealing with the underlying issues. Or else it'll come out in another way. If they give up pornography, let's say, then there'll be some other way that they need to soothe themselves. So it's not just, okay, well, I'm going to give up pornography.
1: Yeah, that's right. So
3: simplistic. That's too simplistic.
1: Yes, it's not about white-knuckling yourself to abstaining.
3: Yeah.
1: It's about actually taking a deep look inside and saying, what's been going on for me that I've been seeking this out? And entering a process to heal that part of you.
2: Yeah.
1: And it is also taking responsibility for the associated behaviors with secret use. So that would be include things like being defensive.
3: Mm.
1: For a lot of the people that I see, that defensiveness in the relationship that continues even after the person is no longer using, that continues to cause harm in the relationship because that piece of willingness and humility and empathy is missing.
3: And is that generally defensiveness is a position coming from shame?
1: Yeah, it could be coming from shame for sure.
2: Yeah.
1: It also can be, and shame is a complicated subject.
3: It is.
1: And it takes us to a really deep place. And so there's really deep healing needed where we have shame. But it doesn't mean that because I'm in shame and I struggle with shame that makes my shame-based behaviours okay.
3: Oh, no, never.
2: No.
1: Yeah.
3: There's no excuses.
2: And on that final one, just before we have a break, the fact is that sometimes you have to plan ahead. What are you going to do if there's a relapse? You know, there's been promises made and because of the addictive nature, they just get drawn to it and they might start some of the patterns of behaviour. So you have to plan ahead for that as well.
1: Yes, that's a proactive way to kind of think, okay, if this happens again, what am I going to do for a partner to go? What am I going to do to keep myself safe if there's a relapse? And if he's in recovery, for him to say, if I have a relapse, this is what I'm going to do. I might increase my therapy. I might go to extra support groups. I'm going to tell you within 24 hours if that's what you want. I'm going to tell you in a way that helps you feel safe. So it's not about him taking control of it. He does take control. He does take responsibility for his relapse. But the relational piece is giving her space to say, this is what I need. If you relapse, this is what I need from you.
2: That's very good. Very good. Well, we're speaking with Jane Gibb, a betrayal trauma coach, and she's our guest today for Focus on the Family Australia.
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2: Welcome back. We're speaking with Jane Gibb, a betrayal trauma coach. And we're discussing what to do when a partner looks at porn. And you're listening to Focus on the Family Australia. Well, during the break, we were talking about the four C's and I thought it was so good. So can you tell the listeners, what are the four C's?
1: Yeah, so what I love about the four C's is it's a really easy way to remember what's true about our responsibility in this situation. The first C is you didn't cause it. We can think that we're the reason that he looked at porn, that it's because we're not enough or haven't done the right things in order to make that not happen. But in fact, there's a history all of his own that speaks to the cause and you're not the cause. So I just want to say really clearly, this is not your fault. The second C is you can't control it. Of course, you want to be able to control it. That's safety seeking. You're trying to be safe by trying to control this thing that's hurting you. And you can definitely ask for what you need. If you need him to go get professional help, have accountability and filters, but then you also get to go, okay, I've asked for what I need. Now I'm going to step back because I actually know that I can't control it. And you give him the dignity of making a decision for himself that you've asked, this is what's best for me. Are you willing to do that?
2: Yeah.
1: The third C is you can't cure it. Some partners sort of go into this, in this direction of that. If I'm going to fix this. I'm going to become more sexual. I'm going to make myself more available. I'm going to make myself prettier or more submissive. And we're actually buying into a false narrative about whose responsibility this is.
2: Yeah.
1: And it's easy for us. There's all kinds of reasons why we do that as partners, but the truth is that we can't cure it. That's something that he needs to take responsibility for himself.
2: Mm-hmm.
1: But the fourth C, and I love this so much, is that we do have agency over caring for ourselves.
2: Yeah.
1: We can care for ourselves. This is our sacred self-stewardship. This is what God calls us to, is to look after ourselves well, our own well-being. And so we get to make values-oriented choices. We get to trust in God for the things that we can't control and we can't cure.
2: Yeah, yeah, so good.
3: So what happens if a porn user doesn't make the changes?
1: It just makes me so sad to think about that. And that is a place of pain and potentially further hurt. And there's all kinds of messaging that comes with that that's at a really deep level can cause grief. So I just want to acknowledge that if anyone listening is in that situation where they're in relationship with a porn user who is not willing to make the changes and demonstrates that through their actions, that that is a place of deep pain and hurt.
2: Yeah.
1: But I also want to say to you that that's information about where he's at.
3: Mm.
1: It's not a commentary on you and your worth. This is where the porn user is at, and there's an opportunity there to take that information for what it is. And from that place, consider choices that will increase your sense of safety and stability. You deserve to feel safe and stable. What are you going to do now that you have that information?
2: Yeah.
1: You might consider asking for more help or additional support.
2: Yeah.
1: It's a very hard journey to do alone. So I encourage you to get the support that you need. And sometimes this might lead to having more significant boundaries, period of separation. And for some people, where they're in relationship with a porn user who doesn't make changes, it becomes a situation that is not sustainable for them and they have to step away.
2: Yeah.
1: They choose to step away from the relationship for their own well-being. It's their sacred self-stewardship to do that.
2: Mm.
1: That's a really difficult place to be. And so I also want to acknowledge that if that happens, that there's a lot of grief that comes with that.
2: Yeah, very much so.
1: And yeah, just holding space for that.
2: And speaking about that is that, you know, as you're talking about, this is a broken heart situation. It's very traumatic, but God is near to the brokenhearted. He is aware of what's going on and he wants to come alongside you during this journey. You write a blog and you talk about this in your blogs about, you know, where does God in all of this? So do you want to just, for our last few moments, talk about how God can intersect with your trauma, your broken heart, your betrayal, the anger, the frustrations? Where is God in all of this?
1: Yeah, I was reading the book of Jeremiah recently and I was really blown away by, there's a picture in there of God as a betrayed partner. He's in a relationship of covenant with Israel and they have betrayed him. And so you hear, when you read Jeremiah, you see God's broken heart.
3: Yeah.
1: And there's so much in that around, you know, his pain, his anger, his, even there's like, what did I do that you've done this to me? Like God asks that question in the book of Jeremiah. That's the experience of betrayed partners.
2: Yeah.
1: So God knows the pain that you're going through in that. And he walks with you in that. And he holds out to you hope for your healing in his presence. And there's no guarantees about how this all plays out. But one thing we can know is that God's love doesn't change for us.
3: Mm. Beautiful.
2: Yeah, very well said. The fact is, this is a reality for many people. Many of our listeners, this is their absolute reality. And they're leaning into the radio saying, that's my story. That's my story. And we at Focus get a number of people contacting us, asking for assistance, asking for support. And I am so, so pleased that you are our guest today. What would you like to say to the woman right now, or the man for that matter, but the woman who is at the other end of this right now, what would you like to say to them?
1: Yeah. If you're in relationship with a person who uses porn and all the behaviors that go around that. I want you to know that God sees you in your pain. That you're not alone. There's hope for you. And there's hope for healing. And the first step for healing can often be just going, hey, I need help. Finding that safe person to talk to. Finding a safe, supportive community, maybe joining a support group and getting specialized support in this area.
2: Yeah.
1: That is, and that I want to say that not just for the partner. The partner has his or her own healing journey, but also if you're a user, there's hope for you too. So you don't have to be alone in this. You don't have to be stuck in this.
2: Yeah, that's so very good. And as I've identified that we at Focus have done many interviews on this issue for those who are addictive nature of pornography. There's Valiant Man, there's a Resist program. We also have different resources on available. And so if that is you, we're here to help you navigate that. And we are so, so pleased that this has been spoken about because people of all ages and stages are going through this. It's not just a young person's issue. It's not just a male issue. This is something that needs to be spoken about more often because the detrimental effect that it's having in families, the domino effect of that, I should say, is devastating. And you in your role are helping women. So just in the last few minutes, what would you like to say to encourage people, victory stories of women who have become whole again, they've healed, their partner is doing the right thing and taking responsibility, to give people hope? There is a story of number of people who have recovered from this.
1: Yes. Yeah, that's a great question. Look, I believe in redemption. I'm in this work because I believe in redemption. I believe in the God of redemption. I have my own redemption story around this. Through what I've experienced in this and so many of the ladies that I've worked with, they've found their voice. They found their sense of identity within God and in themselves at such a deeper level.
2: Mm-hmm.
1: They have, and I have, better relationships with our recovered partners. So there is so much hope there.
2: Right. That's so good. And that's where we want to leave. And I just thought it would be good just to actually close in prayer. We don't do that often, but it's something that I felt really strongly about, that we should bathe this in prayer because it's the victims and again, the users of this. And so do you think you could pray for us and pray for the listeners that are listening to this, Jane?
1: Yeah, I'd love to do that. Yeah, let's pray. Oh, Lord, we just thank you that you are our shepherd and that you walk through us through the deepest valleys and you lead us to the green pastures and the still waters. And I pray for those who might be hearing in a place of pain today, because they're experiencing the kind of things that we've talked about today. We pray for their healing. We pray for light. We pray that they would find safe support. And we pray that they would know that there is a God of redemption, a God of love, who walks with them in this time and is able to help and heal. And we pray these things in Jesus' name. Amen.
2: Amen. Well, Jane, thank you so much for being our guest once again. And we really appreciate all the work that you're doing and helping women be restored and heal from the trauma of this blight on a society in people looking at these images that are just virtual and not real, but it's causing so much disruption. So thank you once again.
1: You're very welcome. Thanks for having me.
2: To find out more information about Jane's practice, you can go to her website at quietwisdom.com.au. That's quietwisdom.com.au. And thank you for being part of our audience today. 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
11: Hi, welcome back to Momentum. It's great to have you with us. And this week we have a guy back. We had him a couple of weeks ago and now he's back on the show and I'll introduce him in a minute. But guys, just before I do, let me remind you of our website, MomentumAustria.org. All our podcasts are all on there. You can go back and look at those at your leisure, and also lots of other YouTube videos that'll help you on your journey. But also, guys, don't forget our car line, 1-800-000-MEN, 1-800-000-636. So blessed to have that number. It's just so easy to remember. So guys, remember that number. If you're stressed or your anxiety is high or you need to have somebody to talk to, please, 1-800-000-MEN. And don't forget our YouTube, TikTok, Instagram feeds as well. We've got so much going on. It's crazy. And so this week, a few weeks ago, we had this amazing gentleman and we had a great conversation and we talked about his life and we talked about, you know, vulnerability of men, and we talked about men's groups and so forth and how they work or don't work. And what we want to say about that is don't not join a group of men. You need to join a group of men. It'll help you in so many ways, you know, just to have that camaraderie and that friendship. And so this week, a few weeks ago, we had this amazing gentleman and we had a great conversation and we talked about his life and we talked about, you know, vulnerability of men and we talked about men's groups and so forth and how they work or don't work. And what we want to say about that is don't not join a group of

0: professors know that it's absolutely one of the things that we say, get somebody alongside you that you can trust and you can be open with, and let them be open with you. And that builds friendship. So, Ian Westmoreland, welcome back to the show.
1: Thanks, Des. Good to be back again.
0: Now, there's one thing I do have to say, because his name is Ian Westmoreland, but he's Ian Westmoreland AOM. That's the Order of Australia Medal. How on earth, given the show, because you haven't heard the first part of the show, go back and listen to the first part of the show. But how did this young boy who was so shy and reserved and lost his identity and all those things, how did this guy grow up and get an OAM?
1: Well, according to my wife, OAM stands for Old Angry Man, so...
0: Well, you went on both kinds.
1: No, I don't get angry.
0: Yeah.
1: Look, I had no idea this was happening. Two groups that I've been involved with independently put in submissions to whoever it is who decides these. And I thought it was a scam, to be honest. I got an email advising this. I thought, it's this new trend. We get all this, a lot of stuff we get on the internet or phone calls are just not legit. It was apparently to do with the work that I'd done supporting men and youth. Right. I'd been a mentor for many years in high schools through the RAISE Foundation. I also signed up to a Christian program called Kids Hope. So I was mentoring young kids in primary schools, and then signed up for another Christian program called COACH, which is the family environment. So I was actively involved in three of those programs. But I've seen the power of mentoring. I've seen the power to change lives. I would love to have had a mentor in the challenging time, maybe from 12 to 15 or 16. Mm. Just someone saying, Ian, it's okay. You're going to be all right. These concerns that you've got are not valid. You're going to have an awesome life ahead of you, which it has been. It's been an amazing journey. So, yeah. It was for those services, establishing the not-for-profit mentoring men and just for the mentoring services I provided.
0: And let me say, all of those things make it worthwhile, even if you didn't get the OAM. But the fact that you got recognized is fantastic. Yeah.
1: My wife came along, they had the ceremony in New South Wales Government House.
0: Right.
1: So we met the governor. A woman, I can't remember her name, Margaret, I think it was. Yeah. And my wife was talking to her, and there's this magnificent gardens overlooking the harbour. And my wife said to her, do you do the gardens yourself? Because she's a bit of a garden. No, but she shared her grandkids playing the fountain.
0: What a great story. So just before the break, we were talking about mentoring and how important it is, and Momentum talks about this all the time, how important it is to mentor men. But one of the things you mentioned is, I guess in the church setting, it's very hard for men who are peers with all these people who are in the room. It's hard for them to pick out one person and say, I'm going to be open and honest with that person, because, they're all, their wives do coffee together and all those sort of things, right? So what's your suggestion to a guy who's, got himself, he's in the church, or maybe he's not in the church, but he needs to find somebody he can be open and honest with?
1: Yeah. Well, first, can I just support what you just said then? We ran a Bible study for over 10 years, and I'm a huge supporter of Bible studies or life groups.
0: Yes.
1: But there's a lack of vulnerability in that, and it can be, everyone puts on their best, and the answers are always pray more and read your Bible and all that sort of stuff.
0: Which are good in themselves.
1: Which are great in themselves, but they're coming back to the challenge, or the men are experiencing challenges. For some reason, they're reluctant to raise those things in a group. And our church actually got a mentoring program, trained up a bunch of men within the church, I think like 15 or 20 people decided they wanted to do this mentoring program, but no one in the church would step forward to be a mentee. So I'm being mentored.
0: Right.
1: And I think it's that there's a perception that if we tell people we're Christians, or if we are Christians, we've got to be seen to have it all together.
0: Yes.
1: It's like there's an expectation. And with mentoring men, we ran our mentor workshops

0: all over the Australia. And I mentioned it in the last podcast, the talking circle and how it encourages vulnerability and how powerful it is and what a great asset it is for men to share their challenges. The one where we had the least amount of vulnerability was the time that we ran that mentor workshop to a church in Western Sydney.
1: Yeah.
0: So I want to challenge Christian men, they're going through challenges, and I can understand maybe they don't want to partner up or get a mentor within that church environment, but maybe there's someone outside the church, maybe in another church or whatever, but find that right person. It's important this is kept confidential,
1: totally.
0: That there's no judgment.
1: Yes.
0: So my advice, seek someone. I think everybody should have a mentor.
1: Yes. Yeah. Yes, I totally agree. I mean, there's probably two or three people who have got full authority to speak into my life. And if they see anything that's, and they do, you know, see anything that's sort of, you know, worrying or maybe doesn't, I don't speak the right way or whatever it is, they'll come back and say, hey, Des, you know, let's talk about that. And not in a judgment way, as you rightly said, it's about, you know, helping me to grow and helping me to learn. Because nobody sees themselves the way other people sees us, you know? And so it's really, really cool. So then your advice, as you rightly said, is get into a group of men, and whether that's a church group or a fishing group or anything, even if you're not a Christian yet, find a group that you can get into. I mean, there's men shed, there's lots of those sort of groups around, and certainly there's lots of men, Christian men, church groups. Yeah. But also think about having a mentor. And if there's one in the church, that's fantastic. But if not, find somebody else around. And one of the important things is they've got shared values. So you don't want to have somebody who, you know, goes off to the pub every night or, you know, whatever that looks like, right? You want to have somebody who, you know, understands and makes you a better person rather than making you a worse person.
0: Des, can I just share a really powerful example of how well that this mentoring can work? I mentored a young guy in a Sydney high school in 2015.
1: Yeah.
0: When I started, often he wouldn't even turn up. He wouldn't be at school the day that I would turn up every week, and then he wouldn't be there. Most of the time we'd talk about sport. He was a rugby league follower. I'm an AFL follower.
1: Oh dear, we'll pray for you.
0: So I noticed over time, he still had a high truancy rate, but he would turn up on the days that I was there for the mentoring days.
1: Yeah, yeah.
0: Now fast forward, I guess, 8 years. So back then we finished the mentoring, they get a certificate, and that was it. Now fast forward 8 years. I had a phone call from the mentoring organisation. This young guy had contacted them asking if he could get my contact details.
1: Wow.
0: I said, sure. Caught up for coffee. He wanted to tell me the impact that mentoring had on his life. He then went and made a promotional video for Raise the Organisation. He'd had such negative words spoken over his life. He was going to finish up in jail. He saw no benefit of school. And he shared that his truancy rate went from, I think it was like over 60 days to two the next year. I gave him some encouragement. He loved working wood. He went on, he became a carpenter. Now he's a builder. He's a trader. He made a lot of money now.
1: Yes.
0: And all of the things, just for that one example, that's the power. And the message I want to give to people listening or me, sometimes you're not even aware, those positive words that you've spoken, you may never hear anything back again, but you don't know the seeds that you've sowed and the long-term impact you can have on someone's life.
1: That's fantastic, Ian. I love that. And it's so, so true, because I've had people who have spoken into my life and just in a positive way, you know, and just encouraged me. And especially when I became a Christian in 2011, I was, you know, in my 50s, and, you know, that was... I needed a lot of encouragement at that stage. That's a total change of life. But yeah, I mean, that's fantastic. So We're going to take a short break, and then we're going to come back and talk about, you know, one of the things you're doing now, including Kintsugi. Is that how you pronounce it?
2: Well done.
1: Kintsugi Heroes. And we're going to come back and talk about that. So, guys, in the meantime, don't forget to have a look at our website, have a look around that, at the podcast and all that sort of stuff, but also social media, but also our Caroline 1-800-000-MEN. We'll be back shortly.
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1: Hi, you're back with Momentum, and I have an amazing gentleman, Ian Westmoreland, with us, and I should say Ian Westmoreland, OAM, give him his full title. It's great. I'm delighted to see somebody who is just doing stuff for the community be recognised. I think that's such a lovely thing, and a Christian man too. So it's a huge, huge benefit. Now, one of the things that Ian does, along with the mentoring men, and that's wonderful, he runs an organisation, or involved an organisation called Kintsugi Heroes. Tell us how that came about and what it does.
0: Well, in 2021, I was almost burned out. I was working, I'm loving what I was doing with mentoring men 7 days a week, but it was growing exponentially. But I realized there's a limit to how much I could do, and we had sufficient funds. I put in place a paid team to do a lot of the things I was doing as a volunteer. And after 2 or 3 months of...
1: Sorry, just before you go on from there, what was the name of your mentoring organization?
0: It's called Mentoring Men.
1: Mentoring Men. Okay, so guys, if you're looking for a mentor, please keep that in mind. Search for them on the internet, you'll find them. And they may be a good place to start. Yep. Sorry, man.
0: Then after about 3 months of, I decided to progress my second and now would be my last not-for-profit. And I, by that stage, I established a fairly broad connection, particularly amongst men's groups. And I told them, I got to do this thing around storytelling, because storytelling helped shape Ian.
1: Yes.
0: And a guy came to me and said, I've got the name for your new project. And I said, what is it? He said, Kintsugi. I said, never heard of it. And Kintsugi is that Japanese craft where they take broken pottery and put it back together using a precious metal like gold. And the repaired product is far more beautiful and valuable than the original piece.
1: Yes.
0: And I thought it just resonated. What a great metaphor for our lived experience.
1: Yes.
0: That abuse, that trauma, disability, relationship breakdown, grief. And so Kintsugi Heroes was started. And interestingly, the format goes back to August 1993.
1: Wow.
0: I'd started reading books and stories helped change my life. And in August 93, I wrote to a number of community leaders around this idea I had around storytelling.
1: Yes.
0: And the idea was to get famous people. I thought they had to be famous to share their stories.
1: I would not have been included in that then.
0: Well, it turned out I was wrong. But and they would share their story of overcoming adversity.
1: Yeah.
0: I thought it had to be coordinated by a famous person. And then that book would be published, so it'd be a printed book. One of the people I wrote to was Dick Smith, the Australian entrepreneur, and he took the time to write back to me, and he'd said, he'd handwritten, "Ian, this is a great idea." And then he added, "You do it."
1: Yeah.
0: And it sat there for 30 years.
1: Oh.
0: In 2022, what? I decided we'd do this.
1: Yes.
0: And I put my heart and soul into it. The time of talking, there's a team of about 60 people, mostly volunteers. We've done over 300 stories across, covering all those adversity themes I talked about before. We've got about 10 different projects underway. We publish the stories as YouTubes, as audio podcasts, radio broadcasts. We put the stories into books. So far we've published 6 books.
1: Wow.
0: And we run events and even short films. And I love where it's going.
1: Yeah,
0: I'm getting to the point I'm doing too much of this stuff, and as I'm going through a bit of a cancer journey at the moment. So there's activities underway to get a succession plan and start to bring in. I've appointed a co-CEO to work with me.
1: Yes.
0: He's coming up to speed now. So, as I said in the earlier episode, I will keep doing what I love doing till I die.
1: Good on you, man. Yeah. That's really good. And it's a great thing. And one of the things I should say, by the way, is that Ian and his organization, Kintsugi have offered is the audios for Momentum to use to inspire and help and encourage men. And so that's an amazing thing for you to do. And I want to thank you publicly for that. And that's fantastic. So just going over your life and thinking about your life and you know, we're going to run out of time reasonably soon. Pointers for men. You know, men struggle with so much in their lives. And we have talked about lots of things, like in men's groups. But, you know, what can men do? You know, other than the families who get young kids, yeah. If you had an open mic and you had 1,000 men in a room, what would you say to them?
0: First off, I'd encourage them to find and then follow what I call the best life.
1: Yes.
0: I believe we've all got a best life.
1: Yes.
0: That we start off heading towards, but then lots of things impact us.
1: Yes.
0: Relationships break down. We get impacted by social media. We get hurt. We get sick. And one of the biggest things, we get sucked into this materialistic view of the world.
1: Yes.
0: The bigger house, the biggest car. And I had to provide money for my family early on, and I get that. But I would encourage people to find what their best life is and then follow that. You know, the Mark Twain quote, two most important days in life, the day you're born and the day you...
1: Yes.
0: You work out why.
1: Yeah.
0: The second thing is to learn the ability to listen. We often... two ears, one mouth. Often we're only waiting for the next break to actually share our thoughts, but we don't truly listen to other people, what they've got to say. And I'm guilty of that.
1: Yeah.
0: I encourage people around that. One of the biggest lesson for me in the last 12 years of being a full-time volunteer is to move from a judgment attitude, and which was very strong with me and often driven through ignorance.
1: Yes.
0: And replaced by a love attitude.
1: Yes.
0: So instead of me judging that homeless person in the street, and I don't know the circumstances.
1: Yes.
0: But behind that, there could have been sexual abuse.
1: Yeah.
0: It could have been a bunch of other things. Who knows what's going on there? And then to make a judgment on that is totally, we shouldn't judge anyway.
1: Yeah.
0: But totally inappropriate.
1: It's certainly not the way Jesus taught, right?
0: No, not at all. And it was, it was love. In fact, his biggest criticisms for the people he judged.
1: Yes, that's right.
0: The people being judged. And I guess they're the two of the key takeaways.
1: Yeah.
0: Find your best life. Listen. I've got a, and I should just share something. Just So I've gone through a cancer journey. I've got stage 4 metastasized melanoma. I've got tumors in my brain and in my body at the moment, and I'm still seeking to have treatment. I was in hospital. I lost 20 kilos in 6 weeks. I lost the ability to walk properly. Now, this is a guy who was riding this year, I'd ride 150 kilometers a week. But I put it down to my faith. The attitude I had in hospital was just constant gratitude, sometimes tears of joy. Yeah. And I didn't focus on what I'd lost. I focused on what I had.
1: Yeah. And how good is that?
0: And I remember vividly one day, got to the shower, just holding on to the, I had to hold on because I didn't want to fall over, and the hot water coming over my body and thinking, how good is this?
1: Yeah.
0: And I'm in Australia. We've got a great medical system. I've got people who love me.
1: Yes.
0: And I've got hot water running over my body. And I'd say have an attitude of gratitude. There's so many things that everyone could be grateful for.
1: Yeah, for the least of things and for the greatest of things.
0: Yeah.
1: You know, we have breakfast every morning and we should be so grateful for everything that we have that the Lord provided for us. And that's absolutely true. And we as men often think that we're providing all those things. You know, we're the hero. But, you know, but we know that God is above everything. Yeah. And so it's really good. So this week we have been chatting more with Ian Westmoreland and OAM, I should add. Ian, thank you for your advice. Guys, if you're listening, take all that advice on board. This is a man who's done life well, who continues to do life well, and has helped so many others. You know, countless men who have been supported through his organization, mentoring men. And again, let me just say, if you're struggling and you don't have somebody to talk to and you want a safe and confidential conversation, of course, there's Momentum Caroline, but also Mentoring Men. It's like a sister organization, we can put there, or a brother organization, I should say. And so, Ian, thank you so much. It's been wonderful talking to you across these two shows.
0: Des, thank you for the opportunity. I love what Momentum are doing. And if there's any way I can help you or the people who listen to your program, please let me know.
1: That's great. We'll talk again soon.
0: Okay. Thanks, Des.
1: Thank you.
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0: Today's verse of the day comes from Hebrews chapter 13, and I'm going to read you verses 15 and 16. 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And don't forget to do good and to share with those in need. These are the sacrifices that please God. That's Hebrews chapter 13, verses 15 and 16.
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1: At the moment, Lauren Daigle, you say, that's pretty much what goes through my head. 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
2: 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She was clearly in a hurry as she kept pressing the pedestrian light button over and

0: go. 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
4: If you travel on the train to Sydney on the Western Line and look out the window just before Central, you might see an alleyway and overgrown grass and a sign over a door saying, "Jesus loves you." You have to be quick to see it, but it's there. Jesus loves you. The first time I saw it, I looked to see whether it was a church or community centre. And then I thought about the words. Don't they need some context or relationship? Is it too simple or childish? But when it comes down to it, if we had to pick three words, they're three of the best. Left standing when everything else has been poured out and debated and critiqued and refuted, Jesus loves you. The gods of secularism and materialism and Hinduism and postmodernism, they don't love you. Jesus loves you. He allowed the nails to bang into his own hands and took on himself everything that we deserved so that we could have a relationship with God. Jesus loves you today.
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3: Sometimes if I need a bigger perspective, I go outside at night and look at the stars. Darren and I lived in Nepal during the revolution of 2006, and it was very difficult. 2 million people were on the streets protesting, and the king was trying to control that with roadblocks and curfews. 15,000 people had died. I remember the night when our neighbour knocked on the door with some bad news about the ceasefire. But before he spoke, he said, "Naomi, look up into the sky. What do you see?" I said, "I see stars." He said, "The stars are still in the sky and God's still here. No matter what happens tomorrow, God will still be here and he'll still be sovereign. He'll still love us." And sometimes we need that reminder, especially when we're facing unknown tomorrows, including pain and ill health and frightening separations. Even then, have a look at the stars. They're still in the sky, and God is still God, and he's here.

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3: In 1953 in Bexley, southern Sydney, the internationally travelled English preacher Francis Dixon visited Frank and Jesse Jenner. He had come to tell Frank Jenner that in England, Perth and Adelaide, he had met men who had been impacted by Jenner's words. They had all been approached by Frank Jenner in George Street, Sydney, with the question, "If you were to die tonight, where would you be, heaven or hell?" This simple and direct one-line sermon had impacted these men's lives, so eventually they decided to follow Jesus. Jenner's response to the news from Dixon was to weep. He had been asking that question and giving out tracts 10 times a day for 16 years and had little knowledge of lives that had actually changed. Dixon also found people in England, India, the USA and New Zealand impacted by that simple question. It's still a good question. If you were to die tonight, where would you go? Heaven or hell?
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5: Before Hurricane Katrina struck the southern states of Louisiana, Mississippi and Alabama, the government issued orders for those in cities such as New Orleans to evacuate to safer regions further from the coast. News reports showed lines of cars spread for kilometres heading for safety in the face of this impending natural disaster. Yet many decided to stay for all sorts of reasons. Laziness, lack of resources, nowhere to go could have been some of the reasons. I would like to suggest that a false sense of security could have also been one of the motivations to stay. There could have been an attitude by some that they live in the USA, in a modern and sophisticated city, the best that technology and life has to offer. What could go wrong? Plenty could go wrong. A city destroyed, thousands stranded, no running water, no electricity, little health care, and seemingly no help. Don't take your life for granted. Thank God today for all you enjoy.
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3: 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I love how they were so proactive about it. Don't be surprised if the Holy Spirit leads you to do things differently. Following Jesus often challenges the status quo. 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
1: It's always been there for me. 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
2: Hi, it's Jamin, your 1 minute coach. To have desire is part of what makes us human. The proverb says that when our heartfelt desires are fulfilled, it's like a tree of life, yet hope deferred makes the heart sick. I'm always banging on about dreams and goals and knowing what you want, and every day I still get surprised by how many people there are that don't know what they want. I get that it's safe to settle for what you can get rather than to chase after what you want, but if you don't know what you want, I guarantee you'll be serving the agenda of those who do. That's how the world works. The 5% of people who know exactly what they want and less than 95% who have no idea to help them get it done. If you want to succeed in life, you've got to know what you want. You have to be crystal clear on what happiness and success is to you. You've got to be okay to own your own dreams and chase desires, even though you may never get there. The alternative is to be a slave to someone else's dreams and desires. For more information, go to oneminutecoach.com.au.
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5: 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Many a person lives their life by the maxim, it's my way or the highway. I mean, you've heard that, right? Sure, some people are more prone to that than others. Leaders, achievers, those go-getters in particular. But there's a bit of that in all of us. I want to do things my way. I know what's right. I know how to get us there. We're going to do it my way. And if you don't like it, get lost. Now, this whole stubbornness thing promises so much. It promises that by getting my way, I'll win and therefore my life will be better. It's all about winning. But hey, relationships aren't about winning. Friendship isn't about winning. Teamwork isn't about winning. Love isn't about winning. People filled with pride win hollow victories because they tend to be the loneliest people on the earth. Is it worth it? I mean, really?
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1: In this bulletin, AI tools driving an increase in Fair Work dismissal claims and the Victorian opposition accusing Labor of covering up big build corruption. Good morning, I'm Jaden James. The federal government is being urged to explain how much has been spent to manage the return of ISIS-linked women and children to Australia. Several sources have told The Telegraph the group which touched down in Sydney was given VIP treatment, including a pizza dinner. The Fair Work Commission says an increase in dismissal claims is being driven by applicants using AI. The commission is on track to record an unprecedented number of claims this financial year. The organisation claims its workload has increased by 70% since 2023. Victoria's Shadow Attorney General James Newbury has questioned whether Labor mates are helping cover up claims of violence on big build work sites. He says the chair of the WorkSafe Board is also a former Labor minister.
2: Is it appropriate that you have Labor mates running these organisations? Because a normal person would simply say, well, is the Labor mate covering up for Labor?
1: Meanwhile, a crane company accused of being controlled by a Middle East crime gang is expanding its hold on the construction industry in Victoria. The Herald Sun has discovered Vamp Cranes is advertising online for operators, riggers and truck drivers. A New South Wales woman has been charged, accused of making multiple bomb threats to public places. It's alleged the 23-year-old made two hoax threats to airports in her home state and in Queensland. Overseas, one of the five men found alive after spending more than a week trapped inside a flooded cave in Laos has been rescued. The group had been on a gold hunt when they were cut off inside the cavern in an isolated part of the country. Cave diving expert Dr. Peter Rogers says the first rescue is an important development.
3: That proves that they can get them out, and it sends, I think the most important thing is it sends a message back to the other four that it's possible. And I think the psychological pressure of being stuck is a big, big factor.
1: Australian diver Josh Richards has been recruited to assist in the rescue operation. More Iranians are gravitating towards Christ as the war with the US and Israel drags on. Many are turning into satellite broadcaster Heart for Iran, whose signal cannot be blocked by the government. Its director, Edwin Abnous, told Mission Network News that its programming offers the people of Iran the hope of the gospel.
4: They thought it was a short-term war. They're going to change the regime around and we're going to experience freedom in the country. But the economic pressure, the fear of another round of strikes, and just not knowing what tomorrow is going to bring, the war is dragging longer than what they expected. They want to have peace in their hearts. And naturally, especially for Iranians, they gravitate towards God more.
1: Mr. Abnous says this year's crackdown on protests and the airstrikes have opened people's hearts to God. In the AFL, a nail-biter at the MCG. Julian Marcus was there.
5: Carlton have pulled off one of the upsets of the season, beating Geelong by 4 points under controversial circumstances at the MCG. Geelong's Ollie Dempsey was denied what appeared to be the opening goal of the game by goal umpire David Roden as he called the ball touched over the line. But replays would reveal that Dempsey made contact with the ball below the knee without further interference. The arc wasn't called for and the Cats were left crying foul. A back-and-forth affair then ensued before Patrick Cripps took a spectacular mark with 70 seconds remaining. He would then kick truly from 15 metres out to give the Blues a third straight win under interim coach Josh Fraser, 12-16-88 to 12-12-84. Julia Marcus, Melbourne.
1: And in the NRL, the Sharks have defeated the Sea Eagles 28 points to 22. That's the latest Vision National News. I'm Jaden James.
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8: The good news for this hour comes from Isaiah 41:10. So do not fear, for I am with you. 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
7: 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Sports. 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
8: Oh, good morning and welcome to this week's program. I'm Wes Cusworth and it's my pleasure to be presenting this morning's edition of The Big Picture in Sport here on 96.3, the heart of Geelong, Werribee and the Surf Coast. And look, it's been a grey and bleak
0: week, hasn't it? And unfortunately, it's not going to be a whole lot better today. It is going to get to about 17 as a peak at 1 p.m. later today, but there's also a bit of inclement weather arriving. So it gives me an opportunity to welcome right now Mark Brunger, who does a fantastic job covering off on AFL footy and also VFL footy for me. Mark, good morning.
9: Yes, good morning, Wes, to you and all of our listeners. Yeah, why don't we start with Werribee this week? And the Werribee boys will be playing on Sunday, so playing tomorrow, and they'll be taking on Essendon at Windy Hill at 12.05 to kick off round 10 this weekend. Chapes is a pretty even contest, I have to say. Werribee looked pretty good last week against Collingwood. Harry Maguire up forward, kicked 5 goals. Brady Wright 3 and Will Elliott 2. So the forward line is working beautifully. And in fact, Werribee had 11 different goal kickers last Saturday in their win against Collingwood. So obviously everyone getting in for a little bite of the cherry there. And Essendon are coming off a strong win over Richmond last week as well. So both teams coming in winning form to this one. Of course, it's been an interesting week at Essendon, and we'll mention a little bit more about that in our next segment. But Xavier O'Neill looms as one of the dangers for Werribee. He's seeing plenty of ball for the Bombers, as is Jackson Binns at the moment, so they'll be two key players to keep an eye on. But on the Werribee side of things, I think there's far more for Essendon to have to keep their eye on in terms of quality players. Jan Coulmon is absolutely cherry ripe in the ruck at the moment, and also then drifting forward, kicked a nice goal last week too. And he's giving the Werribee midfields some great service at the moment. They are really lapping up the silver service that that Ajang is giving them in the centre bounces. He's a big unit, and he certainly takes a little bit to encounter in the ruck. So the Essendon rucks will certainly have their work cut out for them there. Charlie Lazaro, Jake Smith, and Jack Riding, and the ever-reliable Dom Brew, who's really starting to hit his straps now, are reaping the rewards, most definitely, of Ajang's presence in the ruck. They're getting a lot of first use of the ball, and that allows them to get the ball into their forward line, to their forwards, who are playing their role beautifully, very, very well at the moment indeed. So Daniel Lowther, the coach, he has Werribee playing a really good brand of footy at the moment. Plenty of quick movement and use of the corridor when they can, and they're certainly reaping the rewards of that in the last few weeks. Whilst they had a bye 2 weeks ago and drew with Tasmania the week before, they are in pretty good form at the moment since that loss to Port Melbourne 4 rounds ago. So things coming together nicely for Werribee. So I think it'll be a very entertaining game. Obviously, Essendon will have had an interesting week and will certainly be looking to want to show something, I think, for their supporters and also for the club, because obviously with a new coach in town in Dean Solomon, they will be looking at every opportunity to impress the new coaching staff at Essendon to hopefully get the opportunity to show their wares in the firsts in the AFL and potentially help them to retain a position on the list at Essendon for the 2027 season. So a lot to play for the Essendon players, but Werribee also have a fair bit to play for too. They're shaping as one of the form teams of the competition at the moment, keenly looking to get back into the finals after missing out last year. But you can see that the rebuild is on in earnest and everything looks really, really good for Werribee at the moment. They're playing a really good football and are right back in the mix again with things at the moment. So I think it'll be an entertaining game. I think it'll be a lot closer than what both teams would want it to be. But at the end of the day, I think that Werribee should just hang on, because I think they've got a few more players playing better football than what the Bombers do at the moment. Werribee are ninth on the ladder with a 4-3-1 record, and Essendon are 14th with a 4-4 record. So not a great difference between the teams as far as win-loss goes, but certainly with Werribee sitting in the potential wild card position at the moment. They'll be keen to maintain that and also to potentially move in to what is a very even top six or seven of the Smithies VFL this year. So I'm expecting Werribee to get the job done, but I don't think they'll have it all their own way, Wes.
0: Oh, terrific work, Mark Brunger. Thank you very much for that very comprehensive wrap of Werribee and previewing what might come for them tomorrow. It should be very interesting, that game against the Essendon Bombers, as you say. Stay with me. We'll talk AFL games to come both today and tomorrow. Coming up next, it's We Are Messengers Halfway Home.
10: Oh, I'm halfway home, but I'm half here still. Yeah, I'm ready to go, but I ain't had my fill. And I can still feel

0: That was We Are Messengers, halfway home here on 96.3, the heart of Geelong, Werribee and the Surf Coast. I'm Wes Cusworth. This is The Big Picture in Sport. Staying on the line, kind enough to do so, Mark Brunger. And now we're going to look ahead, Mark, at the games coming up today and tomorrow in the AFL with the Cats having played last night.
1: Yes, that's right, Wes. So obviously Geelong playing last evening. So this segment we'll have a look at the other games for this round of AFL football. Starting very shortly at 1:15 this afternoon, it's Sydney and Richmond at the SCG. I expect the Swans to bounce back after their loss to Geelong last week. They certainly lowered their colours to the Cats, but they will be very keen to bounce back on their home deck. And they're probably fortunate that they face Richmond in that encounter, although having said that, Richmond have shown themselves to be a very competitive team this year, and whilst they might lack a little bit of experience, they certainly don't lack anything in terms of endeavour and drive to play as good a football as they can, and they're certainly doing a really good job of that under Adam Ouse. Although I have to say, at the SCG, I think the Swans will be too strong and they should bounce back to record the win in that particular game. Now, I think this is the game of the round, the next one. 4:15 on Saturday afternoon, Brisbane and Fremantle at the Gabba. Well, the Lions have been, well, nothing short of putrid the last 2 weeks, and they really have had a lapse in form, have the reigning premiers. Lots of question marks around whether the desire still remains there after back-to-back premierships, and do they still have the same drive to be successful and go around yet again. And Fremantle, well, Fremantle are the real deal at the moment. They sit on top of the AFL table and look in really, really ominous form. So it could be the Purple Army marching towards the finals this year. I think it's going to be another sad day for Brisbane, because I think Fremantle are in too good a form at the moment to ignore, and I think that they might just make things worse for Chris Fagan and the Brisbane Lions. Tonight's game is the Western Bulldogs and Collingwood at Marvel Stadium. Western Bulldogs pulled off that dramatic win last weekend against Melbourne. A bit unpredicted. A lot of people didn't see that coming, but they played a very, very good brand of football and fought it out to the end to get the points. Collingwood, well, they had, of course, Scott Pendlebury's big record-breaking performance last week, 433 games, and they were just able to hang on against the West Coast Eagles, who really took it up to the Pies. Of course, they suffered some injury in that particular game, and certainly will be undermanned going into this particular game. Darcy Moore obviously under an injury cloud, and Jamie Elliott sadly with the ACL injury, and he will be out for the remainder of the season. I think the Bulldogs are going to win this one. They play really, really well at Marvel Stadium, and my question is who takes Marcus Bontempelli out of the game for the Pies? I think him and also Nick Dacos will probably offset each other, so it's probably whoever has the more dominant game, and I think that might be the Bont, so I'm tipping the Dogs to beat the Pies. Now, tomorrow afternoon, we're off to Traeger Park in Alice Springs, where Melbourne have transferred one of their home games. 3:15 tomorrow afternoon, Melbourne take on the GWS Giants, and by gee, what a performance from the Giants last week. 14 goals in the third quarter, the most ever in a game of VFL AFL football against the Brisbane Lions. The Orange Tsunami was almost unstoppable and just absolutely buried the reigning Premier in that one. I don't think they'll have things all their own way against the D's, who are playing very good football. If this was at the MCG, I'd be inclined to pick Melbourne, because Melbourne haven't lost at the MCG yet this year, so that's a very impressive record for them on their home deck. However, at Traeger Park, Alice Springs, whilst it might be their second home, I just think that the GWS Giants will be in red hot form after their performance last week, and I think they might get the D's in that one. And then at 7:20 tonight over in Perth at Optus Stadium, well, West Coast take on Essendon. what can you say about Essendon? 6 weeks ago, Brad Scott was their next premiership coach, and this week he gets the Don't Come Monday and moved on from his job. Dean Solomon takes over as the acting coach for the moment while that process runs its place. West Coast, I think, will win this one. I don't think the new coach Bounce is going to win for the Bombers because I just don't think they've got the stock to do it on the park at the moment. And I think West Coast have been playing very, very good footy. They beat GWS 2 weeks ago. They really pushed Collingwood last weekend and back on their home deck over in Perth. I think that they will get the points over the Bombers and inflict a little bit more pain on the hanger. And having buys this weekend, Adelaide, North Melbourne, Port Adelaide and Gold Coast. So where's that what we've got to expect in AFL football this weekend?
0: Thank you very much, Mark. I really do appreciate your contribution to the program. It's always great to speak with you and to learn so much from the what you share in terms of the intel that you provide. So all the very best to everyone who's heading along to the footy today. As I said, if you are going to the footy around Geelong, you might get a little bit wet as it is going to see a little bit of rain. Coming up next, it's Maurice with YOY here on 96.3, the heart of Geelong, Werribee and the Surf Coast.

0: on 96.3, the heart of Geelong, Werribee and the Surf Coast. And Joe Sunderland joins me now. It's some time since I've had the opportunity to speak to Joe, but with the onset of the VFLW season, it seems like the appropriate time to welcome you back to the Big Picture in Sport. How are you going?
1: Good, thanks, Wes. Going well. It's good to be back on.
0: Yes, well, I'm very, very pleased to have you back on, and particularly because you are an active participant of the Geelong Cats VFLW team. We're now approaching round three, of course, later today, just after midday down there at Deakin University. You've got the game against the Box Hill Hawks. But that, take us through the opening couple of rounds and how things have played out for the Geelong Cats VFLW team.
1: Yeah, thanks. We're feeling pretty good at the moment. We've got we've obviously had a really long pre-season down at Geelong and got into it October last year pretty much. So we're definitely, when round one came around, we were definitely ready to go. A bit of a young group as well, which is really, really exciting. And we've got some really impressive young talent, people like Mika Morrissey coming through, who's obviously a Geelong local, and young girls like that who just bring the passion and the work ethic, and I think Ochs really, really improved, and we were just keen to play some footy. So we had Williamstown in round one, which was a tough one, and they're obviously a really strong side in the VFLW competition, and they put us to the sword a little bit, but it was good. It was a good hit out. And then round two last week, we had Essendon, which was a really performance we were pretty happy with up in Windy Hill, and managed to come away with a win, a round two win, which is good also to get on the board nice and early in the season.
0: Indeed. A couple of your teammates who've been particularly outstanding that maybe supporters of the Geelong Cats can keep an eye out for?
1: I've just mentioned her, but Mika Morrissey she's my all-time favourite. I'm a mega fan, and we went to school together as well, so I've had the privilege of spending a fair bit of time with her as she's kind of grown up and as she's begun her footy journey. But she is a one-of-a-kind player and a one-of-a-kind person. She's had a few really strong performances. I think she was actually the number one ranked player in the VFLW competition last weekend in round two with her performance against the Bombers. And we're just so happy to have her on our list and playing such good footy. She's an awesome leader in the group. And then someone else is Annie Lee, who is a Geelong local who's come back. She was playing AFLW at Collingwood, and she has just brought immense amount of wisdom and leadership to our group as well this year. Obviously, as I said, it's a young group, but having someone like Annie come back and slot in like she has, she's a pretty impressive person to have around the group as well.
0: Now, am I correct in understanding that you're part of the leadership group?
1: Yes, that'd be correct. So we've got a group of six, and we're led by Mel Staunton, who was our captain last year as well, and she did an awesome job. So, super happy to be a part of it, and I was pretty stoked to be recognised by my teammates as well, because I value that group, and hopefully can contribute throughout the season.
0: So the opportunity against Box Hill Hawks, what needs to get done later today?
1: They're a really strong side as well. And I think for us, our focus has just been on playing our style of footy and what we can bring. And I think it's a mental thing for us being a young group that, if we have the confidence in what we're building and what we're able to achieve, we can beat anyone, in my opinion. So I think, we focus on us, and they're, I think, sitting one spot above us on the ladder. So anything is gettable, if we just have that belief in our system and in our game. And I think we'll look at some of their threats. But, it's just mostly about playing our brand of footy if we can.
0: Excellent. Well, I look forward to getting the grandkids out there to watch you at some point, whether it's later today or perhaps into future weeks. Wishing you well. I no doubt you are inspiring a lot of young girls around the region playing for the Geelong Cats and the VFLW, and I hope it's a successful day today. And also the season continues to build into a highly successful one for the Cats. Good on you, Joe.
1: Thanks, Wes. Thanks very much.
0: Joe Sunderland talking VFLW football on the Big Picture in Sport on 96.3, the heart of Geelong, Werribee and the Surf Coast. The love of God.

0: 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As making a verbal contribution right now is Ben Cameron from the Geelong Advertiser, who joins me for a bit of a chat about the things that have crossed his desk. Good morning, Ben. It's great to have you on board once again.
1: Hey, Wes. How you doing, mate? Always happy to provide a verbal contribution or two, and there's been plenty of local stories to talk about, to be honest. It's been a busy week.
0: Yeah, well, you and I typically, I mean, we love talking about results and achievements and things like that, but so often sport is the sort of thing that brings people together, forms community, provides engagement, inclusion, and a sense of belonging for a lot of people. And I know you have learned a little more of the stories of a couple of people who found sport almost providing a sense of safety and comfort for them.
1: Absolutely. A bit of a shout out to Joey's, the Joseph's Football Club, who put together a bit of a panel on Monday night talking across a range of really important topics, from family violence to gambling and, you know, the scourge of alcohol and drug abuse, those kinds of things. So I managed to have a chat to two of the presenters before the event, Port Arlington's Kelly Pickard, who spoke about the warning signs of family violence. And that was, I would have to say, was one of the greatest interviews I've ever done. He was so open and honest about the struggles that he had had in his life, and was actually pretty open about talking about a suicide attempt when he was 20. So it felt like no topic was, no issue was off topic. There was nothing that he didn't want to speak about. But I guess for him, football clubs sort of have a dual function at times. They can be a great place where, you know, if you're going through something tough in life, you've got the support of your teammates and your coaches and the administration, but they can also be places where negative behaviour can be observed and then copied. So I guess his learnings were, in short, I mean, I could talk about that interview for an hour, but I guess the key message that he had was just looking to build a new generation of respectful, mindful men who are setting a good standard for juniors coming through, because we both know, Wes, when you're a young fella coming through a local sports club, you look up to the older players, and sometimes you copy their behaviours, and they're not always positive.
0: Yes, that's true. What about Nick Egan's story?
1: Yeah, Nick Egan's story is pretty well known. I understand he did a pretty strong interview on K-Rock last year as well, but just talking about the dangers of gambling. Just started with a bit of fun at school when he was about 13, 14, just putting on small bets on little things like having shots on goal, flipping coins, things like that. But by his mid-20s, it had become something far more serious, and basically had to fight the urge to... He was actually driving

0: to his parents' place. He'd just broken up with his partner and things had come to a head. His betting had just not ended up in a very good place, and I guess suicide was one option. He just couldn't see a way out. So some common themes there with both of those interviews, but fortunately Wes has managed to overcome the worst of it and is now somewhat of a cautionary tale, but also a guest speaker at local schools with his new service called Win Within. So it's all about establishing conversations around gambling harm and looking for the warning signs and also asking for help when things start to unravel. So two really brave young men speaking about some really personal stuff. So good on them for sharing their stories.
1: Absolutely. Really showing a lot of courage in stepping out. Well, stay with me, Ben. We'll talk more about some of the sport news that has captured your interest across the course of the past week here on 96.3, the heart of Geelong, Werribee and the Surf Coast. Stay with me. We'll Ben Cameron shortly.
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5: There are days when we don't want to celebrate. We've had too much pain. One Mother's Day, I didn't want to celebrate. We'd been through 5 miscarriages, one of them late in pregnancy. I didn't want to celebrate or walk into a newsagent. But some years later, I found out that Mother's Day was founded by Anna Jarvis, who wanted to honour her own mother, who had, in the course of her life, experienced the death of 7 of her 11 children. Suffering is everywhere, and we need to mark days like Mother's Day to say thank you in the middle of pain, in the middle of longing and distance, as well as amidst warm beds and cards and flowers. Because nobody's life is made up of just warm beds and cards and flowers. We want to say thank you in the middle of suffering and pain, and to make sure that loving will continue today and after today.
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0: perfectly.
1: I'm speaking with Ben Cameron from the Geelong Advertiser on the Big Picture in Sport on 96.3, the heart of Geelong, Werribee and the Surf Coast. And Ben and I are both absolute cricket nuffies, which means that we will be keeping a very watchful eye on everything that is happening in preparation for the summer that seems like still a long way off. But I tell you what, Ben, clubs will be starting their pre-season training very shortly.
2: Oh, I feel like we say this every off-season, Wes, but the player movement has been coming thick and fast, really. Every week there's been some big names going to new clubs, and in Division 3 there was possibly no bigger name than Hayden Spiller, who is going to test himself in the top flight. He's off to Grovedale. And then a couple of AT players are also finding new homes, including Zach Neverson. So there's been a number of players looking for new opportunities, whether they're looking to get into coaching or they just need a fresh start. It would be remiss of me not to mention my own new coach too, Wes will be Anderson coming back to coach the Tigers again after 2 years under Zach Smith. Not sure what Smithy's doing with his own cricket, but we'll watch that space. It's good to see Ando back in charge there as well. In terms of, I guess, Premier level cricket, we saw three local players, Millie Illingworth, Mia Perrin, and Bronte Leishman as well, getting a rookie contract with the state. Millie's obviously been a regular feature the last couple of years with Victoria or with the Renegades, and Mia Perrin, who came across to the Cats before last summer, securing her first full contract too. So that's great, and obviously awesome for Bronte too, 18 years old, East Belmont product, and hoping to have a chat to her in coming days. It's very exciting news for her too. Get a little bit of reward for all the hard work. Cricket Victoria went on the record saying that she had been rewarded for all that hard work, and it's fantastic to see. I think it's the most amount of contracted players we've had at Geelong in the women's program in a long time, possibly ever. So great news down at Sydney Park.
1: Yes, and of course that all comes on the back of the knowledge that Liam Blackford and also Ollie Peake have those opportunities. Callum Stowe, as we discussed previously, this is out on a Victorian contract, but certainly there'll be a lot of interest around him when it comes to the white ball with regards to the Big Bash because of his performances across the course of the past season. I want to digress ever so slightly. Zach Beverson to Leopold. You mentioned Spiller to Grovedale. Also, Forsman from Alexander Thompson is going to Grovedale.
2: That was the other one I was meant to mention too.
1: Yep. And they'll go some way to compensate for the loss of Jake Allsop, who's gone to coach Geelong West, which is a really good positive step for Jake Allsop, who turned 27 during the course of the week. I played cricket with his dad at a couple of different clubs, and he was a very talented cricketer, now golfer, but his son, Jake, 27-year-old, is going to take on the reins at Geelong West, which was the same age when I took that opportunity to do some coaching locally.
2: You've always got a personal connection. Doesn't matter which cricketer we're talking about. It's usually 6 degrees of self-worth.
1: Well, Ben, let me tell you, if you hang around long enough and get to my age and get involved in enough things, then this is precisely what happens. There's always a connection.
2: You do have a few fingers and a few ties, absolutely.
1: Yes. All right, well, stay with me. We'll have one final chat here on the Big Picture in Sport on 96.3, the heart of Geelong, Werribee and the Surf Coast. I want to hear what you've got to tell me about some new facilities that have been promised and anticipated and excitedly look forward to across the course of, or right across our region here in Greater Geelong. You're on 96.3, the heart of Geelong, Werribee and the Surf Coast.
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0: Fast approaching 10 o'clock here on the Big Picture in Sport on 96.3, the heart of Geelong, Werribee in the Surf Coast. Ben Cameron from the Geelong Advertiser is my guest, and you can read his work pretty much every day of the week, whether it be online or in print. And Ben, I know that there's a lot of excitement around some proposed and promised and some under construction new facilities in the Geelong region.
1: Well, starting off the first, where this has been a story that we've kept a pretty close eye on, Football Victoria put a fair bit of money into something of a master plan, just trying to identify locations here in Geelong for a regional soccer hub, and they've arrived on Ferrio Futsal Reserve. So just looking at the details of this, five pitches with two-seated stands. Overlooking the main pitches, two pavilions, and it comes, and this will come as no surprise. I'm sure we've spoken about this in the past, but just soaring rates of participation. But it's also just a bit of a major hub which can host higher level games, just makes Geelong a more attractive proposition when we're looking at hosting A-League games and even internationals. Who knows? That's been an exciting development, and now it's just a matter of trying to find the funding, which is also the situation with a bunch of proposed basketball upgrades. I've mentioned on the show a few times words about the plans at the Bellarine Peninsula Basketball Association. They're looking to add an extra court. That's a pretty pricey project. I think the last figure that I saw was about $47 million. But that's actually been highlighted by Basketball Victoria as one of their top priorities. So they had a list of 32, but they had a top 10, and Bellarine's project is number 6, from what I understand. So those plans will be shared with both sides of government, and then obviously the next election will be targeted as well to hopefully loosen the purse strings, so to speak. And then also listed in that document was Geelong United. Well, I guess it's more of a council plan, but it will definitely benefit Geelong United. But the council looking to upgrade the arena. And the interesting little bit of information that I saw in that BV report was if this project can get off the ground, it will definitely help the city's aspirations for an NBL license, so I'm hoping to speak to Basketball Victoria about that topic in the coming days. So they were the two big basketball projects that I noticed from that document, please. So a little bit of movement across two sports, because clearly we need these facilities as Geelong continues to be a fast-growing region.
0: Well, once again, I'm going to digress to just talking about that soccer facility, because I was covering all sport for Win News up there in Ballarat 10 years ago, and certainly the soccer facility up there that the Red Devils enjoy is pretty extraordinary compared to anything that we have in Geelong. And even in Shepparton, which has got a much smaller population, I can tell you that their soccer facility is pretty impressive too. So it's something that we need, and it's something that hopefully comes to fruition, because it would be very exciting for lovers of the international game in our region to have that opportunity.
1: Yeah, I just think we need to have that aspiration too. Like, who knows, in the future it could become a real jewel in the crown for soccer in this part of the world, and who knows what level of soccer we could attract the region. So good to write those two positive stories, Wes, and just push the case for both basketball and soccer in the region. So they're important stories to tell.
0: Absolutely. Good on you, Ben. Thanks for being a part of the program this morning. It's always great having a chat with you.
1: Take it easy, mate.
0: Thanks, Ben Cameron from the Geelong Advertiser. Thanks once again to those people who've made a contribution throughout the course of the week to our fundraising appeal heading into the completion of this financial year. And it's not too late to do so. 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I'll say goodbye, and I'll catch you again next Saturday morning from 9 a.m. Bye for now.
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1: And now across Geelong, Werribee and the Surf Coast, it's the 96.3 four-day forecast.
2: 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Good morning, I'm Jaden James. Former Prime Minister Tony Abbott says he